time you're headed this way, or maybe just make a special trip. Join us for one of the three services on the weekend, 5 o'clock on Saturday, 9 o'clock, and 10:45 on Sunday. All services exactly alike, and we hope that you will join us for one of them going forward. Now here's part two of Running from God. Let's begin with the actual story itself. The direction to Jonah is in the first two verses of the first chapter. Now the word of the Lord came to Jonah, the son of Amittai, saying, "Arise, go to Nineveh, the great city, and cry out against it, for their wickedness has come up before me." The first thing you need to understand is that this is not a normal prophecy. In fact, there's only one word of prophecy in the entire book, and that is the message Jonah preached to the Ninevites in chapter 3. Right at the beginning, we are given Jonah's marching orders. The direction to Jonah from the Lord. And the direction was clear. In fact, there are three parts of God's instruction. He said, arise, go, and cry out against Nineveh. These are commands. God did not say, Jonah, we're thinking about doing a campaign over in Nineveh. What do you think? He did not say, could you give me some input on the cultural significance of a Jewish prophet going there? He did not ask Jonah's opinion. He simply came to Jonah and he said, Jonah, listen up. I have three things for you to do. Arise, go to Nineveh, and cry out against it. How many of you wish God would be so direct with you? You know, sometimes we try to figure out what God wants us to do, and we're not really clear because it's caught up in the whole message of the Bible. But in this instance, God spoke to his prophet and gave him absolutely clear instructions as to what he should do. Now, before we talk about Jonah's disobedience, I want you to understand why this assignment was so difficult for him and why he didn't want to do it. Before Jeroboam came to the throne, Israel had been repeatedly attacked by the Assyrians. And Nineveh was the capital of Assyria. Their armies invaded again and again, and as a result, there was deep bitterness between the Jewish people and the Assyrians. Nineveh was the capital of Assyria, and it was an enormous city, home to hundreds of thousands of people, maybe the first mega city in the ancient world. And it was heavily fortified and powerful and feared. In modern geography, Nineveh sat near present-day Mosul, Iraq, placing it right in the heart of what is now the Middle East. Now, the people of Nineveh were idol worshippers. And according to this book, they were also exceedingly wicked. So wicked that their sin came up before God. In fact, the language of Scripture is vivid. Assyria was one of the cruelest and most violent empires in ancient history. Its kings recorded their victories by boasting of plains covered with corpses and cities burned to the ground. Enemies of the Assyrians were mutilated. Families were forced to parade with the severed heads of their loved ones. And prisoners were tortured and filleted alive. Their history has been described as gory and blood-curdling, a history as ever was. The cruelest people in the world. And we see some cruelty in today's world in some of the places we read about, the beheading of people and things of that nature, but Assyria was way beyond that. And God said to Jonah, in effect, I've had enough. I want you to go and cry out against them. And by chapter 3, we hear the message that Jonah was sent to preach. Here's what he preached. And Jonah began to enter the city on the first day's walk, and he cried out and said, yet 40 days, and Nineveh shall be overthrown. Now turn with me to chapter 4, verse 2, and you will understand why Jonah did not want to go to Nineveh and why he refused to go. So he prayed to the Lord, and he said, oh Lord, was not this what I said when I was still in my country? Therefore I fled to Tarshish
For I know that you are a gracious and merciful God, slow to anger and abundant in loving kindness, one who relents from doing harm. What is Jonah saying? He's saying, God, I knew it. I knew if I went over there and preached, you would forgive them. And I did not want that. I didn't want them to be forgiven and spared from judgment. I wanted them judged. I wanted them to feel the pain. I do not like them. God called Jonah to preach to the people he hated, and Jonah said, I'm not going to do it. Has God ever asked you to do something you didn't want to do? Well, you haven't been walking with him very long if that hasn't happened. Has he ever asked you to speak to somebody at work that you don't like? They need to be saved, but you don't really know for sure whether you want them to be saved. Now you understand Jonah a little better. He understood the instructions he was given in verse 1 of chapter 1. He understood them perfectly. They were unmistakably clear, but the Bible tells us Jonah would not have it. The direction to Jonah. Notice thirdly, the disobedience of Jonah. So we come to the disobedience of Jonah. This becomes the foundation for the rest of the whole book. And verse 3 sets the stage for everything that follows. Here's what it says. But Jonah arose to flee to Tarshish from the presence of the Lord. He went down to Joppa and found a ship going to Tarshish. So he paid the fare and went down into it to go with them to Tarshish from the presence of the Lord. Now that in itself is kind of foolish, isn't it? Jonah is going to run away from God. How in the world do you run away from God? Twice in this verse it says that Jonah was fleeing from the presence of the Lord. And the psalmist asks the same question. He says, where can I go from your spirit, God? Or where can I flee from your presence? If I ascend unto heaven, you're there. If I make my bed in hell, behold, you are there. I kind of wonder today as I preach this message if there might not be somebody here who's running away from God. God had his hand on your life telling you he wanted you to do something. You decided you'd run away. And it's a thankless task. Everywhere you go, he's already there when you get there. For he's the omnipresent God. I want you to notice something about Jonah's disobedience. First of all, it was deliberate. Verse 3 says, Jonah arose to flee to Tarshish from the presence of the Lord. When I say Jonah was deliberate in his disobedience, here's what I mean. When God told him to go and preach to the people of Nineveh, Jonah had some options. He could have stayed right where he was. He could have simply said, no, I'm not going. You might even respect that kind of honesty. But Jonah did not stay put. He did not merely refuse. He decided if he was not going where God sent him, he was going to go as far away as possible, and that's why he headed for Tarshish. You see, Tarshish represented the furthest western destination known in Jonah's day. And some believe it was in Spain, others place it along the western Mediterranean or the North African coast. But wherever it was, in Jonah's mind, it meant one thing. It was the furthest possible place from where God had called him to go. Jonah did not just disobey God in a small or passive way. God said, Jonah, I want you to go here. Jonah said, I'm not going here, I'm going there. And that is rebellion. And we still see it today. God gives direction, and instead of simply ignoring it, people run the opposite way as fast as they can. Jonah understood his responsibility. He knew exactly what God had called him to do. Some believe his deeper struggle was national pride. He knew what the Assyrians had done to his people, and he cared more about his nation than God's mission. We love our country, and rightly so, but our loyalty to God must always come first. Jonah got his priorities mixed up. His disobedience was deliberate. And then he was deceived in his disobedience. Jonah 1 verse 3 says,
he went down to Joppa and found a ship going to Tarshish, and he paid the fare and went down into it. The second thing I've written down is that Jonah was deceived in his disobedience. That almost always goes along with refusing to do God's will. Let me put it simply. There will always be a ship waiting for you to take you away from the Lord. There will always be one. Instead of going to Nineveh, Jonah went down to Joppa, a coastal port city on the Mediterranean Sea. Joppa is modern-day Jaffa, Israel's main seaport, and it was about 75 miles south of Jonah's hometown in Galilee. When Jonah arrived in Joppa, there was a ship headed for Tarshish. That detail is important. Ships did not run on schedules those days. They arrived and departed when their business was finished. Jonah could easily have seen that ship and thought to himself, "This must be the will of God. Here's a ship all ready for me. Everything's just perfect. I must be on the right track." But Jonah was not being guided by obedience. He was being deceived. And circumstances can be misleading. When we are running from God, it is easy to mistake an open door for God's approval. Jonah had a choice. On one side were his circumstances. On the other side was the clear word of God, who had already said, "Arise and go to Nineveh." That instruction could not have been clearer. So we must never allow our circumstances to override God's word. I've heard some people reason like that. "I don't care how perfect it is, if it's against the word of God, don't do it, because you will end up on a journey of disillusionment and defeat." When someone chooses not to go God's way, the world will always provide an easy alternative, a ship ready to sail in the opposite direction. Thirdly, Jonah was doomed in his disobedience. Verse 3 says, "So he paid the fare, went down into it to go with them to Tarshish from the presence of the Lord." This whole book that we're going to study for these next few weeks is about how much it cost to take the trip to Tarshish. Jonah paid a lot. He paid a heavy price to be disobedient. Some of you could stand up today and testify. You could say, "Pastor, I learned how expensive it is not to do what God tells you to do. I've had that experience." Here's something interesting. The ship to Tarshish only went one way. There is no record of it ever coming back. The ships that take you away from the presence of the Lord are one-way journeys until God intervenes and brings you back some other way. I wrote something in the margin of my Bible some years ago when I was reading the book of Jonah. I don't even remember when I wrote it, but I remember when it hit me. Every time Jonah moved away from the presence of God, the direction was down. He went down to Joppa. He went down into the ship. They threw him down into the ocean. He went down into the deep. He went down into the belly of the fish, and the fish went down to the very depths of the sea. And some of you here today already know that when you walk away from the presence of the Lord, the direction is always down, down, down. Jonah is about to find out just how far down that path can take you. And so number four, Jonah was disciplined for his disobedience. Verse 4 says, "The Lord sent out a great wind on the sea, and there was a mighty tempest on the sea, so that the ship was about to be broken up." Remember where Jonah is at this point. He's running from God. He's on the ship. He thinks he's safe. He's headed toward Tarshish, so far away as he can get. In his mind, Nineveh is behind him. He doesn't have to think about it anymore. He thinks he's safe. Have you ever pictured God watching all of this from heaven? Almost as if he were leaning over the railing, looking down and saying, "Jonah, what are you doing? What are you doing now?" And then God acts. The Bible tells us that the Lord sent a great wind on the sea.
God simply spoke and the calm was gone, and the sea suddenly erupted and the storm rose with such violence that the Bible says the ship was about to break in two. You can't run from God. When you do, you're not running toward freedom, you're running toward a storm. And that storm was not an accident. It did not come from bad weather or poor timing. It was a God storm. He sent it. The same God who told Jonah where to go now stood in his way. And there's both bad news and good news in that. The bad news is this: there is not any place where you can be safe if you're running from God. Not any place. He controls the wind, he controls the sea, and he will find you. He is the hound of heaven. But here's the good news. Doesn't this also show you how much God loved Jonah? God used the wind, he used the waves, he would even prepare a great fish to bring his prophet back to his senses and back home. God does this because he's the God of the second chance. One of the great messages of the book of Jonah is this one: and the word of the Lord came to Jonah the second time. And we'll see that in a few verses. God doesn't give up on us, even though we stubbornly rebel against him. He's much more determined than we are, and he will follow us to bring us back. Aren't you grateful for that? I mean, the book of Jonah is really the story about second chances. Jonah failed the first time, but God wasn't finished with him. God would give him another opportunity, but not before he worked on his heart. Because if God had simply sent Jonah again without changing him, Jonah would have made the same mistake all over again. That is how God works with us. Sometimes people sail along on what feels like a calm, pleasant sea. They think they're getting away with something. They think they are outrunning God. Then the wind shifts and the storm rolls in, and they discover that God will not ignore rebellion forever. Because a child of God, you see, out of fellowship with God becomes deeply uncomfortable. Before knowing Christ, you see, you didn't really understand what joy and peace and fellowship were. But once you know him, when you choose to go south and God says for you to go north, life becomes really miserable. I don't think there's anything more miserable on the face of God's earth than somebody who's out of fellowship with God. If you're a Christian and you've been in fellowship with God and you're now not walking with him, you're miserable. God will keep applying the pressure. He will do whatever is necessary till you listen to his voice and you come back to him. And that is what the book of Jonah shows us. It reveals the incredible love of God for stubborn people who sometimes have to learn it the hard way. So God is going to take Jonah through a process, but do not miss the central message of this book. This is a book about the love and grace and faithfulness of a sovereign God. He knows you by name, you belong to him, and he takes care of his own. And if necessary, he will use whatever means it takes to bring you to a place of surrender to his will. I was reminded of a verse in the book of Hebrews that says, whoever the Lord loves, he chastens. If you're going through some chastening right now, it's not because God is mad at you. It's because God loves you, and he doesn't want you to keep going on the road toward destruction. You know what makes sense? What makes sense is simply saying, okay, God, I'll do it. I surrender. I will go and do what you want me to do. Because once you say that, you discover something wonderful. And that is, what God wants for you is always better than what you wanted for yourself. And you will wonder why in the world you didn't obey him the first time. When God says, arise and go, the wisest thing we can do is arise and go. On September 11th, 2001, Janelle McMillan was working on the 64th floor of the World Trade Center. When the first plane hit, she began descending the stairs with hundreds of others. Then the North Tower collapsed. Concrete and steel buried her under layers of debris. She couldn't move her legs. The air was heavy with dust and smoke,
and fires burned all around. She drifted in and out of consciousness, unsure if anyone would ever find her again.

0: or a collapse like Janelle's to get our attention. Sometimes he just uses ordinary moments or quiet interruptions. But the question never changes. Will we run from God or will we return to God? That is what the book of Jonah teaches us. It teaches us the pain of running and the joy of returning. And each of us has that chance, that opportunity. Maybe you're here today and you know God's been after you to do something. Maybe you're not a Christian. Maybe God's been just bringing you in front of the gospel over and over again, and you know what's going on in your life. It's time to say yes. I can tell you, if you don't, the journey the other way is absolutely predictable. It always ends the same way. But the journey with God is an adventure upward toward His presence, and the joy of the journey is incredible. My question to you today is, which way are you running? Toward Him or away from Him? Only you can answer that question.
1: That's right. You're the only one who knows the answer to that. Are you running toward God or are you running away from Him? In your heart, in the depths of your heart, you know the answer to that question. We'll have more of this as we go forward in this study. I think it gets more interesting as we go along, and we'll get greater insight into how this touches each one of us. Hey, don't forget, during this month, we're offering the calendar for 2027, and it's one of the most beautiful things that we do, designed specifically for you to have in your home at any place of display. You will be so proud to have this, and it's a 14-month calendar. That means it starts in November and goes all the way through December of 27, a place for you to put your appointments and notes for every day of the year, all kinds of scripture, wonderful things for you to meditate on, read through the Bible schedule. It's all there, and this is yours for the asking when you send a gift of any size to Turning Point during the month of September. Do it today. Be sure to ask for the calendar when you do it. We'll see you right here tomorrow.
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1: Listen to how this Chinese proverb connects righteousness and world peace. 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If there is beauty in character, there'll be harmony in the home. If there is harmony in the home, there will be order in the nation. If there is order in the nation, there will be peace in the world. Nearly 3,000 years ago, Solomon said the same thing, but with fewer words. He wrote, "Righteousness exalts a nation." National righteousness always starts with righteousness in the heart of an individual. Not our righteousness, but the righteousness of God in us. This is David Jeremiah encouraging you to get on the road to new life. 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
2: This message of Haggai is for those who claim to know the Lord Jesus Christ, those who are submitted to Him as Lord, those who took Him as Savior of their life. This message today is for those who refuse to conform to the increasingly godless society. This message today is for those who have stood firm in the midst of the pressure of compromise. It's for those who love people enough to tell them the truth about the gospel. And here's what the Lord's saying. Stay strong. Examine your life.
1: Look around and see or hear someone stand up for the truth. And you'll quickly see and hear the harassment descend. And then you'll quickly see and hear the not-so-subtle pressure to compromise. Well, up next on Leading the Way, Dr. Youssef looks at words in the book of Haggai. Hear words from a long time ago that offer challenge and courage for everything that was going on back then. And practical words about everything that's going on right now. His message series is called Know Where You Stand. 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Right now, though, dive with us into Haggai with Dr. Michael Youssef.
2: In times when people call good evil and evil good, there's a word from the Lord. In the times when wrong is called right and right is called wrong, there is a word from the Lord. In times when millions of people are departing from the truth one step at a time, at a time when thousands of pastors and preachers are slowly but surely undermining the truth of the Word of God and compromising it, in a time when many are unable to stand under the heat of the pressure of culture, in times when whole Christian denominations that once believed and taught the Word of God, now they've departed from it, we have a word from the Lord. In the times when people are undermining the authority of the Word of God, denying its relevance and mocking its power, we have a word from the Lord. During times like ours, the Lord speaks afresh from the ancient prophet Haggai. And He's speaking to the remnant. And to put it in the words of the prophet himself, both in verse 5 and 7, repeated twice. And the message is this: give careful thought to your ways. Give careful thought to your ways. This short series of messages I'm doing from the book of Haggai is truly a word from the Lord for each one of us. And I pray that everyone at the sound of my voice will take it to heart. In periods of history like our history, we are facing unprecedented challenges economically, when we're facing challenges morally, spiritually, where people's love for God has grown cold. During these times, times of danger, times of trouble, times of confusion, times when people are asking questions, even those who don't believe in God, saying, "Where is God?" Times like these, it is of uttermost importance for believers to know what to do. It can make all the difference in the world. Please hear me right, because I'm aware of the fact that not many people like to do self-examination, and yet the Scripture, both in the Old and the New Testament, says, examine yourself, examine yourself, examine yourself. And here is in the book of Haggai, said, know where you stand. Examine yourself. Now, not many people like the word examination. I'm aware of that. In fact, I remember when I was a kid, only the nerds like exam time. Most of us just crammed in the last minute. When I thought of this, thought of the two boys who were talking with each other, and one said to the other, he said, why does your grandma spend so much time examining the Bible? And the other boy said, I don't know. She may be cramming for her finals. Now I'm going to take you back to the year 520 BC. But don't switch off on me. This is not a boring ancient history time. This is a word from the Lord. The year 520. Year 520 would have been just like any other year. In fact, most historians would have probably glanced over it and forgot all about it. But in Israel's history, it was a very significant year. It was so important in the mind of God that He had to send one of His very special prophets to bring a word to the people in times of crisis, a crisis in faith, crisis in commitment, crisis in dedication, that God had to bring the prophet Haggai in order that he might speak a word to his people. You say, how come? Well, 18 years earlier, and that is the year 538, the Persian emperor Cyrus, who have taken over the Babylonian empire, he issued a decree. And the decree says that God's people can return back from exile. They can return back from the land of slavery. They can return back to their own land, to Jerusalem. And that was in fulfillment of a promise that God made through the prophet Jeremiah 70 years earlier. God said, I'm going to allow you to get into that exile, but in 70 years' time, I'm going to remember you, and I'm going to send you back to Jerusalem, bring you back to the heart of God, bring you back to the heart of worship, bring you back to me. But alas, of the hundreds of thousands of Jews who were in Babylon at the time, only around 50,000 returned under the leadership of the governor that was appointed. The rest of the Jews, well, they were enjoying pagan lifestyle too much in Babylon to go back to God. There were lots of business to be done in Babylon. There were lots of entertainment to be had in Babylon. There were lots of distraction from the faith that we can get into. In fact, in the fall of 538 BC, the faithful Jews who trusted God, who anchored their hope on the promise of God, who were waiting for God to fulfill His promise, they returned. In the fall of 538, by the spring of next year, the following year, that is only 6 months, they began the foundation of clearing the debris and beginning to build the destroyed temple of God in Jerusalem. They were the real deal. These were the real people of God. They were not the ones who stayed in Babylon. They're the ones who came back. The moment they began to lay the foundation of the temple and clear the rubble, trouble began. But beloved, listen to me. It's always the case in your life and in your life and in mine. It's always the case. Whenever you begin to take your walk with Jesus seriously, whenever you begin to read the Word of God regularly, whenever you begin to rebuild your faith on God, whenever you begin to take responsibility for building your family on the foundation of the Word of God, whenever you do that, trouble always follows. Whenever you do that, opposition will rise its ugly head. Whenever you do that, discouragement will set in. Whenever you do that, some will mock you. Others will distract you. Others still will place obstacles in your way. And so with that kind of opposition, the work of God came to a standstill. In the New Testament, we have no temples. You are the temple of the Holy Spirit. The Bible said it again and again that the Holy Spirit dwells in us and we are the temple of God. We are the ones who are worshiping God. We are the one with whom God is present. We don't have to go to a building to find God. He is dwelling in us. And I'm not exaggerating to say right at this moment of our time, many a Christian life, many a Christian home, many a Christian church, they living in a greater ruin than the temple of God in the days of the prophet Haggai. And so from 538 BC to 520 BC, when God finally had to send this prophet Haggai to wake them up, to call them to repentance, to call them to renewal, to realize what they've done. They came and they started well, but they're finishing badly. To warn them of the consequences of not finishing strong, to warn them of the danger of giving up halfway, to warn them of the terrible result of losing interest in the priority of God. And in many ways, the Lord has a word for us from this very same prophet. Today, be forewarned of the danger of not building our homes on the foundation of the Word of God. Be forewarned of the danger of getting too busy with life's problems and falling away. Be forewarned of the danger of following the popular culture. Be forewarned of neglecting your spiritual life. Be forewarned. Who is this prophet Haggai? Where did he come from? We have absolutely no idea. He's one prophet that we don't know much about at all. But might as well. Because you see, the messenger means nothing. The message means everything. The truth is, Haggai was one of the very last prophets that God sent in the Old Testament, and then Revelation stopped. There was no word from the Lord. It was Haggai, Zechariah, and Malachi, and then it ended. But his message is very simple. It really is a very simple message. But it's also a very different message from the rest of the prophets. The prophet's message was always to those who are sinful, living in a sinful lifestyle, and those who are self-righteous, to repent because the judgment of God is around the corner. That's the message of all the prophets. But Haggai's message is very different. It really is. You say, why? Because his audience was the believers. His audience was the remnant. His audience were those who knew God. His remnant were those who worshiped God. True, they neglected the rebuilding of the temple. True, they lost heart and interest halfway through. But nonetheless, they had spiritual sensitivity left. To be sure, their priorities got muddled. To be sure, they began to live for self-interest, not the interest of God. To be sure, they were temporary, forgot the glory of God and why they even came back from exile, why they were delivered from the slavery. To be sure, they had shifted their focus, but nonetheless, they were the right people at the right place doing the right thing for the right reasons. And these are my 4 points. These are the 4 points of the message. If you're taking notes, write them down. This message is for the right people who are in the right place, who are doing the right things, and who are doing it for the right reasons. That's what a message is. It's to everyone who believes in the Lord Jesus Christ, everyone who claims to know Him as personal Savior and Lord. What do I mean by the right people? Are there right people and wrong people? Yes. Their devotion and zeal were unquestioned. After all, they could have stayed in Babylon, but they didn't. They chose to return to the heart of God. They chose to return to the Lord. And that is why they were called the remnant. The word remnant always refers to the ones who remained. That's where it comes from. They remained faithful believers in spite of opposition, in spite of difficulties, in spite of distractions. But out of the hundreds of thousands of Jews who are in slavery in Babylon, a handful, 50,000, returned. That's it. So these are the right people. These were not the compromisers. These were not the people who half-hearted forgot. No, they were the right people. In fact, 42,360, to be exact, plus 7,337 servants and 200 singers. They're only the ones who came. They left the life of comfort. They left the life of ease. They dedicated themselves to God. They are the ones who made the long journey back to the heart of God. They're the ones who came to follow this man, Zerubbabel, which was an expression of their devotion to the Lord. It's an expression of their zeal for His house. They distinguished themselves from the masses who fell into the cultural pressure of Babylon and ended up in conformity, that you could hardly distinguish them from the non-believers. Listen to me. This message of Haggai is for those who claim to know the Lord Jesus Christ, those who are submitted to Him as Lord, those who took Him as Savior of their life. This message today is for those who have not stained their garments with the stain of sin, for those who refuse to conform to the increasingly godless society, for those who have stood firm in the midst of the pressure of compromise. It's for those who have been separated and set aside for God and for His work. It's for those who love people enough to tell them the truth about the gospel. And here's what the Lord's saying. Stay strong. Examine your life. Determine where you stand. He's speaking to the right people. But He's also speaking to those who are in the right place. The right place. They were in Jerusalem. They were not in Babylon. They were in Jerusalem. They sacrificed everything to prove their love for the Lord. The right people will always be in the right place. It is absolutely true. The true and discerning believer could not sit for too long where the gospel is being compromised. It cannot happen. I've seen it over and over and over again. And Haggai was speaking to the right people who were faithful, and they found themselves in the right place, worshiping and serving the living God. But also, thirdly, they were doing the right thing. They were doing the right work. Of course, there were too many good things that needed to be done. They're all good. Coming back from exile, they need to provide homes for their families. They needed to make a living. They needed to establish schools and shops and businesses. All good. All good stuff. These are valued and important things to do. But above all, these right people at the right place wanted to do the work of God. They placed their desire to serve God above their desire to serve their family or serve themselves. No wonder Jesus said, "Seek ye first the kingdom of God and His righteousness, and all of your needs will be met." In fact, the book of Ezra, for those of you not familiar with the Old Testament, the book of Ezra gives you the details about these folks who returned from Babylon. Ezra and Nehemiah, both are books written for that time period. But in the book of Ezra, tells you more, give you more detail about these folks who came back to Jerusalem from Babylon. As soon as they got back, the first thing they did, they took a free will offering. They were the right people at the right place, doing the right things. And their free will offering, let me just give you a little bit of example of what it meant for those 50,000 folks. I don't know how that makes how many families. But they gave 1,100 pounds of gold, 3 tons of silver. They were the right people in the right place, doing the right things. They gave of themselves to the work of God, and God blessed them. They put God's interest above their own interest, and that was not forgotten by God. Make no mistake about it, God will not forget your labor of love. And Haggai was speaking to these right people who were in the right place, who were doing the right things, and they were doing it for the right reason, which is my fourth point. Today, every time you watch the news, you find that atheists, agnostics, pagans, they're all doing good things. Through the United Nations, they're feeding the hungry, they're digging for wells, they're trying to stop human trafficking, all the good things. They're doing the. But if you ask any of them, why are you doing this? They would say to you, it makes me feel good. It makes me feel good. In other words, it's just helping me ease my guilty conscience. But beloved, you know and I know, the only thing that eliminates the guilt from our conscience is the blood of Jesus Christ that was shed on Calvary. But when God's people serve, when God's people give of themselves, they're doing it for the right reasons. They're doing it in thanksgiving for their redemption. They're doing it in gratitude for their salvation. They're doing it to please the Lord and bless the Lord. These folks returned from Babylon to Jerusalem, and they began to build. To be sure, they were not doing it to restore their national pride. They were not doing it to assert their independence. They were not doing it because it makes them feel good. They were not doing it because they have guilty conscience. No. In fact, they trusted God. They put their faith in the promise of God. They proved that they trusted God. But they were faithful to the Lord for keeping His promise that He made 70 years earlier. And they trusted in God. In thanksgiving to the faithfulness of God, they came back to Jerusalem. They turned down the luxury and the comfort of Babylon for the hard work of serving the living God. But tragically, they're now being tempted to give up before the work is finished. They were tempted to say, we've done enough, we've given enough, we served enough, we prayed enough. And that temptation came at the most crucial time in the history of God's people. The most crucial time. Always, always Satan will tempt you to give up at the crucial time. And beloved, as I look around and see the saints of God who have prayed for revival, the saints of God who wanted to see God do His work with power, saints who have zeal for the gospel, and their zeal is undeniable. But they're today discouraged. They're discouraged. Beloved, this is a crucial time. This is not the time to fall in the temptation of giving up. This is not the time to lose hope. This is not the time to stop going to prayer meeting. This is not the time to just show up at church a few minutes late and leave a few minutes early and think you're a great spiritual giant. This is not the time. This is the time for you to text everyone on your list to say, hey, I'm going to church, come with me. This is the time where the work of God needs to be rebuilt. This is the time to begin to build the kingdom of God. The faithful Israelites were facing these temptations, and they fell for them. They fell for them. In the next message, we're going to see if they took heed of the words of the prophet, the warning of the prophet, or not. The question is, will you take heed? Will you take that as a word from the Lord and a warning for us not to relax our grasp? Will you consider your ways? Will you renew your zeal and your commitment to be united in prayer, to seek God now more than ever before?
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1: Clear skies tonight and a low of 12. Thursday, increasing cloudiness with a few showers or thunderstorms beginning in the morning. Wind gusting out of the east and a high of 22. Thursday night, cloudy, chance of showers in the evening, risk of a thunderstorm and a low of 14. Clearing up on Friday with a high of 28. Saturday, a mix of sun and cloud, a high of 29. Cloudy skies Sunday, chance of showers with a high of 24 and periods of rain expected for the long weekend Monday, a high of 22. Make better plans with accurate local forecasts on the weather page on the Discover Westman app.
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1: Lamentations chapter 3 and verse 21. This I recall to mind, therefore I have hope. The Lord's loving kindnesses indeed never cease, for his compassions never fail. They are new every morning. Great is your faithfulness. Here is Rick Bowring to sing, Great is Thy Faithfulness.

In a moment, Ruth Lang is going to sing The Nail-Scarred Hand, and then the full group is going to sing He Has Surely Borne Our Sorrows. But I want to read scripture and then lead you in prayer and have you also join with me as we pray the Lord's Prayer, the prayer which our Lord gave to his disciples. It's an amazing thing that Jesus prays for us. In John chapter 17 and verse 9, I ask on their behalf. Here Jesus is praying the great high priestly prayer, and he says, I ask on their behalf of his disciples. But then he goes on in verse 20, I do not ask on behalf of these alone, but for those also who believe in me through their word. That's you who have believed in the word transmitted to us faithfully by the disciples of Jesus given to us. And then also in Romans chapter 8 and verse 26, we have the Spirit of the living God at work in prayer. Hear this. The Apostle Paul wrote, in the same way, the Spirit also helps our weakness. For we do not know how to pray as we should, but the Spirit himself intercedes for us with groanings too deep for words. Jesus and the Spirit interceding, praying before the throne of God the Father for you and for me. What a wonder, what a wonder that is. Would you join with me in prayer now? And then, as I say, let us join also in the Lord's Prayer. Lord, we give you thanks and praise for this day and for every one of your blessings. We know, even as your word declares, every good gift is from your hand and comes down from above. And we rejoice in all of your goodness to us. It comes to us so quickly, we cannot even enumerate it. We cannot list it. Your mercies are so great. We give you thanks for the cross of Calvary. We give you thanks for the Spirit of the living God which dwells within. We give you thanks for your word. We give you thanks for Christian fellowship. We give you thanks for salvation. And we give you thanks for that home which you are preparing even now for us. Yet, Lord, many are struggling. Many are heavy-hearted. Many are under a great, great weight, and we pray for them. Some due to physical affliction, some due to other challenges and hardships, problems, whether it be in home, family, marriage, in community, at work, Lord, you know. And we pray that your hand would be mighty to work, to uphold, and to bless again and again and again. May we grow through these times to know you better and to rejoice more in you. And may our confidence, may our trust, may the roots of our faith go deep, deep, deeper, ever deeper, we pray. So, Lord, hear us in all that we ask of you and be exalted in each of our lives, we pray. And, Lord, we would come and we would pray, even as you instructed your disciples long ago, as they requested you, teach us to pray, even as John has taught his disciples. And you gave them this, Our Father, who art in heaven, hallowed be thy name. Thy kingdom come, thy will be done on earth as it is in heaven. Give us this day our daily bread, and forgive us our trespasses, as we forgive those who trespass against us. And lead us not into temptation, but deliver us from evil. For thine is the kingdom, and the power, and the glory, forever and ever. Amen.

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Included in this set of 13 songs are well-known favorites, such as A New Name in Glory, His Eye is on the Sparrow, Oh, Worship the King, Take the Name of Jesus with You, Wonderful Grace of Jesus, and of course the title song, Praise to the Lord the Almighty, as well as seven other songs of rich blessing. 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On that same website, the 13 audio files for this set of songs, as well as many other previous recording projects, are available for free download. It is our prayer that all of these recordings will be a means of the Lord's blessing and encouragement far

At the conclusion of Luke chapter 9, we have three individuals who would feign to become disciples of Jesus. We turn back to Luke chapter 6, and beginning with verse 12, we have the 12 who Jesus did choose to be with him and who are well known: Peter, James, John, Andrew, Philip, Thomas, Bartholomew, Matthew, and the rest, right down to Judas always being listed as the last, that is Judas Iscariot. Those we know much, much better. But at the beginning of chapter 10 of Luke, and here only in the gospel accounts, there is mention of 70 other disciples who were not simply taggers along, but who Jesus specifically sent out two by two into various villages and places where he wanted the gospel to be proclaimed. Who were these 70 who went out? We do not know any of their names specifically. We have surmising that perhaps one was Matthias and another Justus, but that is a surmise. And here at the conclusion of Luke chapter 9, we have three, again, unnamed, but their circumstances are given, and Jesus is underscoring the cost of discipleship. He is saying that we must count the cost of following him before we take the plunge, for it is wrong, it is inappropriate, it is harmful, it is not good that we start off and then draw back. Luke chapter 9 in verse 57, we read, "As they were going along," and we know that previously they were coming from the north through Samaria,

Jesus certainly would have been thinking, oh, I'm going to the cross. I'm going to Jerusalem there to be handed over and to be betrayed and denied. Are you coming there as well, friend? Jesus spoke to this one, the foxes have holes and the birds of the air have nests. But the Son of Man, and that's what Jesus was known by, the title Son of Man, but the Son of Man has nowhere to lay his head. He was constantly on the move. He had no specific home, nowhere to lay his head. Friend, is this what you're signing up for? Or have you seen the miracles? Have you heard the teaching and you've been enamored by all of that and you're saying, that's what I want. That's what I want to be close to. That's what I want to see happening each and every day and to have people gather around and say, oh, you're with Jesus. You're with the wonder worker, the miracle worker. Jesus said it's a hard road. Candidate number two, verse 59, and he said to another, follow me. Now this time it's not someone stepping forward and saying, Jesus, I'll follow you. Jesus now is saying to someone, and again, it's helpful that the person isn't named because repeated again and again, Jesus is the one who speaks, follow me. But the man said, Lord, permit me first to go and bury my father. Now, there's no indication that his father was ill or that he was particularly elderly or that his death was imminent. The fellow was saying, look, let me just take care of things at home however long, and then, once I take care of that, then once that obligation is set aside, I'm your man. I'll be with you. Jesus, he speaks in terms that we might think are a little harsh, allow the dead to bury their own dead. But as for you, go and proclaim everywhere the kingdom of God. Candidate number three, another, again, unnamed, also said, I will follow you, Lord, but first, permit me to say goodbye to those at home. Now here, this man undoubtedly was thinking in a much shorter time frame than that second candidate for discipleship. Here, this fellow, he just wanted to go home and say, dear friends, it's been good knowing you, but I'm going to follow after Jesus. And Jesus, again, he speaks to this man and he says, no one, after putting his hand to the plow and looking back, is fit for the kingdom of God. Jesus is saying, you might go home and you would see there, oh, I've got some unfinished business here, and I've got some accounts to settle over here, and oh, there's another thing that I need to do, and delay, delay, delay. In the book of Acts, we hear of those who said at an appropriate time, at a fitting time, at a convenient time, I'll become a Christian. But it's never convenient. It's never convenient. Matthew would speak to us when Jesus came to him. He was in the midst of his tax collecting. He was in the midst of the business day. His table was set up and he had a line of people who were wanting to see him. And Jesus marches up and says, Matthew, follow me. And Matthew, he left all and he followed after Jesus. This is the call that Jesus makes to each and every one of our hearts. It's repeatedly said, none of us are guaranteed a day. Well, there's something more. None of us are guaranteed an hour. None of us are guaranteed a minute or even a moment. It's right that we come to Jesus and come to him now, and that the surrender that we make to him now. Would you today, right now, say, Lord Jesus, come into my heart, cleanse me of my sin, make me your true disciple, and I will follow you, not in a few moments or not in a little while, but now.

And may you know the blessing of God as you do that, as you surrender wholeheartedly to Him. May the Lord indeed bless you with life abundant and eternal.

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3: Clear skies tonight and a low of 12. Thursday, increasing cloudiness with a few showers or thunderstorms beginning in the morning. Wind gusting out of the east and a high of 22. Thursday night cloudy, chance of showers in the evening, risk of a thunderstorm, and a low of 14. Clearing up on Friday with a high of 28. Saturday, a mix of sun and cloud, a high of 29. Cloudy skies Sunday, chance of showers with a high of 24, and periods of rain expected for the long weekend Monday, a high of 22. Make better plans with accurate local forecasts on the weather page on the Discover Westman app.
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4: 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We continue our series today, The End of the Beginning. So let's turn in our Bibles to Luke 23, verses 6 to 12, as Dr. Neufeld brings us a message titled, A Friendship Born of Evil.
5: I begin by reading our text, Luke 23, 6 to 12. When Pilate heard this, he asked whether the man was a Galilean, and when he learned that he belonged to Herod's jurisdiction, he sent him over to Herod, who was himself in Jerusalem at that time. When Herod saw Jesus, he was very glad, for he had long desired to see him, because he had heard about him, and he was hoping to see some sign done by him. So he questioned him at some length, but he made no answer. The chief priests and the scribes stood by, vehemently accusing him, and Herod with his soldiers treated him with contempt and mocked him. Then arraying him in splendid clothing, he sent him back to Pilate, and Herod and Pilate became friends with each other that very day, for before this they had been in enmity with each other. You know, it's that last line in this short passage. I find it fascinating. Two men who despised each other, Pilate and Herod. And then after joining forces and playing their role in the greatest miscarriage of justice in human history, these two men become fast friends. I mean, what a seed of friendship is that? The greatest act of evil ever done in the history of the human race. These men had a friendship born out of wickedness, a deeply sinful friendship. Most of us have been taught to think a friendship is a good thing, and it is. But like all things in this fallen world, all things get twisted and corrupted. You might remember how Solomon begins the book of Proverbs. He says, Proverbs 1:10, "My son, if sinners entice you, do not consent." You know, a little context. The book of Proverbs begins with a father teaching his son how to live successfully and have a prosperous life. And he, like any good and wise father, wants to teach his son how to live with wisdom and to reject the path of foolishness. And his first lesson has to do with who his son associates with. He thinks, and rightly so, that one of the greatest threats to his son's success in living has everything to do with the friends he associates with. And in this section, it is more than several young men forming associations. Solomon knows that there are some associations that are less than voluntary and are more about enticement than about sharing common interests. So Solomon goes on. Proverbs 1:15 to 16, "My son, do not walk in the way with them. Hold back your foot from their paths, for their feet run to evil, and they make haste to shed blood." Now, in the case of Pilate and Herod, they're not young anymore. They're not inexperienced young boys just starting out in life. These are mature men, both of whom years ago had made the decision to shed blood, to run after evil, to step over others for their own advancement. And among such men, there were plenty of betrayals going on and plenty of broken promises and plenty of bodies left in their wake. How do such men even form any friendships at all? Well, in a strange way, it was Jesus who brought these two men together, and that's the story we're going to tell. So let's start at the beginning. Pilate, the Roman governor charged with overseeing the cantankerous Jews, comes to a conclusion that the Jewish Sanhedrin, or the Jewish ruling council, has handed Jesus over to him for false reasons. He finds that Jesus has done nothing deserving death. Indeed, not only has Jesus done nothing deserving death, Pilate finds that Jesus has broken no law at all, and for that reason, this is a charade. But that creates chaos among the Jewish leaders, and Pilate is ever aware that Rome is going to judge him on his ability to handle the Jews and ensure peace. But he doesn't like the Jews, and he would dearly like to stick it to them, as we say it today. But now he's left with simply wanting to wash his hands of the whole affair and just move on. So what to do? And then, of course, it occurs to him. It's Passover. Herod is in Jerusalem. This is a wonderful opportunity. Let Herod deal with Jesus. You know, indeed, Galilee was always a hotbed of rebellion and revolution, and Herod had dealt with that a great deal in his past. We know this from the writings of Josephus, who's a Jewish historian. He says, and this is quoted in Hendrickson, it says, "The swiftness with which, even while still a very young governor of Galilee, he destroyed the bands of guerrillas that were making forays against the cities and despoiling the countryside, his efficiency in collecting tribute for Rome, the oratorical ability he revealed when he addressed the troops under his command, or the Jerusalem populace, his subtle diplomacy, and the decisiveness with which he turned defeat into victory were some of the qualities that made him the kind of monarch that Rome admired." You know, it's quite the description of a man. Jesus called him, you remember, a fox. And that's recorded in Luke 13. You'll remember what gave rise to Jesus' description of Herod in that way. It's found in Luke 13:31. "At that very hour, some Pharisees came to him, 'Get away from here, for Herod wants to kill you.'" You might also remember that this very same Herod, Herod Agrippa, this is the man who had John the Baptist beheaded simply because he was making boasts to his dinner guests. He didn't want to seem weak or unable to deliver on his promise. You know, it's the nature of a very calculating and cruel man who's able to deliver the results that Rome wanted. And for his part, this was perfect for Pilate. Instead of getting caught up with the troublesome Jewish leadership, let the cruel and efficient Herod deal with all of it. Yeah, it does mean that Herod will get, you know, more brownie points from Rome, but Pilate can get on with other matters, and the Jesus problem, along with the Jewish leadership problem, that's just going to go away. For Pilate handing Jesus over to Herod, for Herod to deal with, that would be like manna from heaven. And there's more, amazingly and fortuitously. Herod is in Jerusalem. It's Passover. This is wonderful. Now, no doubt, a message was sent from Pilate to Herod. "I have charges against Jesus brought by the Jewish Sanhedrin. I'm sending him to you to do with him as you please." So how would Herod respond to that? Well, I'm not sure at this point that Pilate would know. Perhaps Herod would see this as an imposition. Perhaps he didn't want to deal with the nasty Sanhedrin any more than Pilate did. And perhaps Herod would only see trouble in this plan. But what did Pilate care? He never liked Herod anyway, and he saw him as a very powerful problem. Let Herod be consumed with the Jesus problem. And then amazingly, instead of being annoyed, Herod's just delighted. And Luke tells us why. Herod, it turns out, had wanted to see Jesus for some time. Matthew tells us a part of that story. I mean, after Herod had beheaded John the Baptist, he had been hearing about the activities of Jesus. And here I'm reading Matthew 14:1-4. It says, "At that time, Herod the Tetrarch heard about the fame of Jesus. And he said to his servants, 'This is John the Baptist. He has been raised from the dead. That is why these miraculous powers are at work in him.' For Herod had seized John and bound him and put him in prison for the sake of Herodias, his brother Philip's wife, because John had been saying to him, 'It is not lawful for you to have her.'" Now there we have a picture of the ruthless and superstitious Herod. Why was John arrested in the first place? Because John was a prophet of God. And he had the temerity to tell Herod, "You're sinning when you steal the wife of your brother and marry her." And Herod had said, "Oh yeah, you think I've sinned? Well, I think you're arrested." And that was the official record. But after Herod had John beheaded, he hears of Jesus and he says, "I wonder if this is John raised from the dead." I mean, one wonders how he came to that conclusion. I mean, did he have a guilty conscience, I suppose? But I don't think that was the issue. I think that Herod was always suspicious that someone was lurking just around the corner to get revenge. And in his mad, superstitious nature, he might have thought either God or the gods, who knows, they had raised up John and now they're coming to get him. And Luke speaks about, you know, the same phenomenon, and it's found in Luke 9:7-8. It says, now Herod the Tetrarch heard about all that was happening, and he was perplexed because it was said by some that John had been raised from the dead, by some that Elijah had appeared, and by others that one of the prophets of old had risen. You see, not only, you know, did Herod think this, but his advisors were talking about all of the miracles that Jesus was doing, and everyone had a theory. And so Herod was looking for a way to see Jesus. And the Pharisees had told Jesus, look, Herod wants to kill you. Well, they didn't say it out of concern for Jesus. They wanted to get Jesus rattled and worried and overly concerned and put him off his game. But of course, Jesus was confident all the while. But while Herod wanted to see Jesus, Jesus made no effort to see Herod. And there's a little lesson here. See, Jesus, unlike so many leading evangelicals today, Jesus was not trying to be seen with the world's powerful men. Jesus felt far more comfortable around tax collectors and the outcasts and even women of ill repute than he felt around the halls of the world's power. Not that Jesus was intimidated by powerful men, but that he had come to seek that which was lost, that which was broken, that which was needy. You'll find Jesus among the least of these, not among those who are enamored by their own power. See, and that attitude of Jesus, that's what left Herod frustrated. Jesus was not clamoring to see him. Well now, just who does Jesus think he is? Everyone should be clamoring to see me. And still Herod never gets a chance to see Jesus until now. When Pilate, Herod's enemy, hands Jesus right over to him, that's a gift. Two wicked men helping each other out. Pilate, who wanted to rid himself of a problem, and Herod, who had always wanted to see Jesus. A friendship is born.
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5: You know, the miracles that Jesus did when examined by Bible teachers today are often categorized into three categories. There are the healing miracles, the miracles, secondly, over nature, and then thirdly, the miracles over demons. Now, however one categorizes the miracles of Jesus, it is clear that the miracles are expansive. So healing even includes raising the dead, and the nature miracles might include both his mastery over the wind and the waves, along with his ability to command bread and it would multiply. And the power over the forces of Satan includes his command over the legion of demons, and they were consigned to a herd of pigs who ran headlong over a steep embankment and were drowned. And one has to wonder if Herod had a specific kind of miracle in mind when Luke records that he had hoped that Jesus would do a miracle. It sounds like he might have had some kind of a parlor trick in mind, something that could be done in his residence that would wow all the members of his royal court, and then after that, they'd all talk about it. They'd say, did you see that when he did that? See, Luke doesn't tell us if Herod directly asked for a miracle or whether his questions were simply leading questions. I mean, perhaps they were indirect requests for miracles, or perhaps he's asking Jesus to tell him some of the stories of his miracles, or maybe he's asking him, you know, how he does it. Or perhaps he's wondering if he will be able to, you know, sense the power that flows out of him. Or perhaps there's even a sick person in Herod's court and Jesus could practice on that person. Just do something. You know, in our religious world today, it's not hard to find charlatan miracle workers who perform their tricks on camera. I know of one so-called faith healer who makes sure that his team keeps genuinely sick people from the stage. And so he only does his so-called miracles on those people whose illnesses can't, you know, properly be seen by the audience. And what I mean is that the people in wheelchairs never see the stage, for if they did, it would soon become apparent that that faith healer is no healer at all. But unlike the charlatans who do their tricks before the cameras, Jesus had no interest either in doing tricks or in doing real miracles for the sake of men like Herod or to make a big stage of it. His miracles were all about his compassion for the helpless and the stricken lost sheep. He also did his miracles as genuine signs of his kingdom, but never for public show or for some form of self-aggrandizement. And we do well to learn from Jesus. Do not be attracted to the person who does everything for a show. Jesus never held healing services. Rather, he was a teacher and a preacher of the kingdom of heaven. He was God's Messiah who had come to demonstrate the kingdom of heaven and earth and God's compassion for the lost and the suffering. And as an aside, he also didn't preach the prosperity message, for he himself said he had no place to lay his head, never mind having his own personal airplane or something like that. Well, there he was before Herod, who wanted to see what was so special about him, why everyone was talking about this man. And as he makes inquiries of Jesus, Jesus simply remains quiet, doesn't say a word, doesn't react, doesn't try to defend himself. He says nothing. One is reminded of Isaiah's prophecy, Isaiah 53, verse 7. He was oppressed and he was afflicted, yet he opened not his mouth. Like a lamb that is led to the slaughter, and like a sheep that before its shearers is silent, so he opened not his mouth. See, there's a time to speak and there's a time to refrain from speaking. And at this moment, when Jesus stands before wicked men, he chooses to reveal nothing at all. Now, of course, Herod interprets this silence as weakness. And seeing Jesus silent, Herod takes the initiative. He questions, and still Jesus does not speak. The chief priests, two of them, one current chief priest and the other the previous chief priest, they jump in. They bring their charges. Luke says they are vehemently bringing their charges. The word implies that there's a great deal of tension in the room. The adrenaline level is high. The voices are strained. They're now shouting. They're hurling invectives at Jesus. The situation around Jesus is now degenerating. The room has become unruly. It's not turning out as Herod had imagined, and there stands Jesus, instead of shouting accusations right back at them or defending himself and showing that no one's going to get the better of him. He simply remains silent. He doesn't say one thing. Verse 11 says that at this moment, Herod, he takes the lead, and then seeing how their king is acting, his key soldiers take the cue from him and they join him. Luke says they treated Jesus with contempt. Now, this is not the first time Jesus was silent, just so we don't misunderstand. I mean, go back to the previous trial when Jesus was before the Sanhedrin. Listen to how Mark describes it in Mark 14, 60-61. And the high priest stood up in the midst and asked Jesus, "Have you no answer to make? What is it that these men testify against you?" But he remained silent and made no answer. And then later, Mark tells of Jesus being questioned by Pilate, Mark 15, 4 and 5, and Pilate again asked him, "Have you no answer to make? See how many charges they bring against you." But Jesus made no further answer, so that Pilate was amazed. Now we who read this later see this dignified silence. But when evil men bring charges and when the case is stacked against you and when there's no semblance of real justice, it's a waste of breath to say anything, and Jesus is silent. But as Luke describes the scene before Herod, this silence results in abuse and contempt and in mockery. And I can almost hear the mockery. "So you're the great healer. You're the great Messiah. And here you are and you can't do one thing. What a grand disappointment you are." And there's the irony. Jesus could have with one word brought the entire court of Herod to the ground. I for myself am convinced that this is what Satan would have wanted Jesus to do, to defend himself and display his power. And in that way, Jesus would not lay down his life for our sins. But Jesus knew what he had come to do, and he had not come to defend himself before Herod. And so in the ultimate attempt to mock and defame Jesus, they force him to wear splendid clothing, and no doubt this is the clothing of a king. "So you say you're a king. Well, let's help you out. You're so bad at being a king. You know, it's an act of grace for us to help you. Here, put on a royal robe. There, so much better now." And yet, even with a royal robe, you still have trouble looking like a king. And the entire court of Herod breaks out in uproarious laughter. "What a disappointment you are. So much has been said about you. And now we meet you, and there's nothing to you." And with that, Herod sends Jesus back to Pilate, no doubt. He would have added some words, words like, "You don't have to worry about this guy. He's a zero. You don't even have to feel guilty if you kill him to placate the Jews. He's a person of no concern. I wouldn't waste a moment of worrying about him." And so with that said, Luke the historian says this moment became a turning point in the relationship between Herod and Pilate. The enmity, the hostility that had existed between them at that very moment was ended. You know, it's as if the two men suddenly realize, hey, we're on the same team. I mean, why are we fighting each other? Now they suddenly see we're allies. And out of the crucifixion of Jesus, this friendship develops. And we have to wonder, how is that? I mean, I think by having Jesus brutalized and crucified, Herod would have appreciated that, I think. Herod, the man who knows no bounds to his own cruelty, would have recognized in Pilate a man who could be just as cruel as he was. Herod would have admired a man who did what needed to be done, not a man of weakness, a man of strength. Perhaps Herod might have reflected back on some of the deeds of Pilate. You know, you might remember Luke 13, verse 1. There were some present at that time who told him about the Galileans whose blood Pilate had mingled with their sacrifices. Yeah, Herod liked that. But Pilate knew how to lead through terror, through intimidation. And then this man of brutality, Pilate, had honored Herod, also a man of brutality, by acknowledging Herod's authority over Galilee and that Herod could decide what to do with Jesus. And now Herod is sending Jesus back, and he's honoring Pilate in return by sending him back as if to say, I also respect your authority over all of Israel. Just respect now flows between the two men. But it's a respect deeply embedded in evil and cruelty, and stepping over bodies to get their way, letting people know where the power lies, and reminding others never to forget it. This is the way of powerful, wicked men, and among them there is respect for each other, and that leads to friendship. And that's what Jesus accomplished in that hour. He, even though the two men, Herod and Pilate, would not have known it, but Jesus was showcasing them. He was pointing out who they were. And for all time, we have remembered who they were. Friendship and solidarity among those kind of people. These are people who are prepared to do more wickedness than can be imagined. And the people of God are well served to be as clear from these people as we possibly can be. See, Jesus came to deliver his own from just such people. He presents us with power, but not power like that. Not power in cruelty, but power in love, power in sacrifice, power in giving our lives for the benefit of others. That is a power that wicked men will never understand, but it is a power that endures to the very end of the age.
4: Thanks, John. You know, I'm wondering, how do I decide whether I think somebody is pulling me away from God, and what do I do about it?
5: Yeah, I mean, a lot of the decision of how I know whether or not I'm being pulled away from God is, I don't know that there's any other way than you know, just deeply, deeply immersed in Scripture and knowing the ways of God, listening to Holy Spirit when he, you know, assaults our conscience or drives us back to a text of Scripture that maybe we have read before or a concept in Scripture. I mean, all of those will, you know, show us, oh my goodness, I'm going in the wrong direction. I mean, that's why Scripture is given. It's this anchor. It's this ruler. It's a yardstick that tells me, you know, what true north looks like, that kind of thing. And now you've also asked what I should do about it. And I do think that we need to, you know, set things before the Lord. We need to seek counsel of godly people who are going to help us through this kind of thing. I mean, there are a lot of things that we can do, which include everything from prayer and all of the other means of grace that God has given us. But let me say this is what we should not do, and that is ignore the problem. I mean, too many of us, I mean, just think, you know, maybe given enough time, stuff is just going to work itself out. I mean, we have to fight for godliness, and we have to fight to keep ourselves on the course that God has for us. And so let me just encourage God's people never to take for granted that everything is going to be fine. Fight.
4: Thanks, John. And remember to join us again tomorrow as we continue our series, The End of the Beginning, right here on Back to the Bible Canada, where we teach the Bible.

0: You know, numbers can tell us how many listen, but not what God is doing in someone's heart. 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
2: The sun was just rising over the island of Oahu, Hawaii. It was December 7, 1941. From high above the harbor, Commander Mitsuo Fuchida radioed a simple coded message back to his superiors. Torah, Torah, Torah. The phrase meant tiger, tiger, tiger, and signaled complete tactical surprise. Lowering the nose of his torpedo bomber, Fuchida led the first wave of more than 180 Japanese aircraft in a surprise attack on the U.S. Pacific Fleet stationed at Pearl Harbor. The Americans didn't see it coming. In less than 2 hours under Fuchida's command, more than 2,400 Americans were dead, and the United States entered World War II, joining 420,000 Canadians who had already been fighting for 2 years. In Japan, Fuchida became a national hero. He had delivered a masterstroke of military precision and for several years remained at the heart of Japan's war effort, flying mission after mission. Shot down once, he survived. On an aircraft carrier that was bombed and sank beneath the waves, he escaped. By war's end, Fuchida had survived 18 combat missions, including the Battle of Midway, and was decorated with Japan's highest military honors. But after the war, everything changed. The Empire of Japan had fallen. Its cities lay in ruins. The government was dismantled, and Fuchida was suffering from radiation sickness. His military career was over. He had no purpose, no future. The war was over, but the hatred inside and around him lingered on. One day, Fuchida heard the story of Peggy Covell, a young American woman whose missionary parents had been executed without trial by Japanese soldiers. Fuchida expected her to seek vengeance. Instead, he learned that after the war, Peggy had volunteered in Japanese POW camps caring for Japanese soldiers, men from the same army that had taken her parents from her. Peggy fed them, bandaged their wounds, and listened to their stories, and incredibly, forgave them. Next, Fuchida heard the story of Jacob DeShazer, a captured American airman. For years, he endured starvation, torture, and 36 months in solitary confinement. Wow. After the war, DeShazer returned to Japan, not as a soldier, but as a missionary. He came not to seek revenge, but to share the good news that God so loved the world that he gave his one and only Son, that whoever believes in him will not perish, but have everlasting life. Fuchida was stunned. These two had every reason to hate Japan. Yet they responded with compassion. What kind of power could move someone to that kind of grace? One day, he picked up a Bible. There he encountered Jesus, beaten, betrayed, nailed to a cross, praying for his enemies. The hatred and rage he had carried for years began to crumble. Soon Mitsuo Fuchida put his faith in Jesus and asked God to forgive him. And he couldn't help speaking publicly about his faith, about the transformation of his life. I came to realize that the greatest weapon is not a sword or a bomb, but love, he later said. Christ showed me that loving your enemy brings peace not only to the world, but to your own soul. For the rest of his life, Fuchida traveled across Japan and the U.S., telling his story. He even shared a stage with Jacob DeShazer, the American prisoner whose decision to forgive had first stirred within him a desire to do the same. In forgiving, we set a prisoner free and find the prisoner is us. What a story. What a Savior. May we too forgive as we've been forgiven.
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A warm welcome to our program, Prophecy for Today, where we study biblical prophecy and its application to our daily life. It's a wonderful day to worship God. I'm William Steves. Let's pray. Dear Heavenly Father, I praise you that I am named an heir of heaven by the adoption of the work of Christ. I praise you that Christ is not ashamed to call me his brother. I praise you that I am welcomed into your presence not as a rebel and an enemy, but as a child. Be exalted in my work and in this ministry today, in the name of Jesus Christ, the righteous one. Amen.

Maranatha, friends, the Lord is coming. Today's letter comes from Kenya. Our listener writes, "Your program is a total blessing to us here in my country, and we experience the peace of our Lord as a result. God has changed our lives with his perfect righteousness. I rejoice that God has blessed you and helped you to grow." Luke 12:11-12. "And when they bring you unto the synagogues, and unto magistrates, and powers, take ye no thought how, or what thing ye shall answer, or what ye shall say, for the Holy Ghost shall teach you in the same hour what ye ought to say." This promise is one of surpassing comfort, especially for those Christians in places where they face thorough persecution. The Lord never abandons his own. Jesus here promises his apostles that when they face persecution, when they are drawn before courts and judges, facing prosecution for their faith, he will be with them, and he will give them the boldness, the confidence, and the words to answer for him. We see this fulfilled repeatedly in the book of Acts. In Acts 3 and 5, Peter and the apostles are twice brought before the Jewish council, and the apostles are filled with boldness as they stand for truth, even in the face of persecution. Later on, the Apostle Paul is confident to answer before Felix, Festus, and Agrippa. And he's even willing to appeal to Caesar so that he can stand before Caesar and speak the truth as well. The same should be true of us today. Even though we may face opposition to the truth of God, we must trust that the Lord will help us to stand firm in the truth of God. He will give us the answers we need in the time we need to stand firm on the Bible. We can trust the one who has called and sanctified us. You're listening to Prophecy for Today. I'm William Steves. The latest edition of the Gospel Standard is available upon request. 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And our United States address is The People's Gospel Hour, Post Office Box 55862, Boston, Massachusetts, 02205.

Help them to see their sin need and come to Thee. I pray in Jesus' name, amen. We're thinking of all the wonderful things that go with salvation. First of all, there'll be a change in our life. There'll be a new desire to do the will of God. We will not love the world system. There'll be a new sense of the sinfulness of sin. And I want to say today, we will love other Christians. 1 John 3:14, we know that we have passed from death unto life because we love the brethren. He that loveth not his brother abideth in death. You know, one of the great problems today in the local church is the lack of love. The lack of love. It hinders the work of the Holy Spirit. You have this clique, and you have that clique, and you have this group, and you have that group. And there's not that love fellowship in Christ that there ought to be. And then when we're saved, we have the witness of the Spirit. The Holy Spirit lets us know that we belong to Christ. 1 John 3:24, and hereby we know that he abideth in us by the Spirit which he hath given unto us. 1 John 4:13, hereby know we that we dwell in him and he in us, because he hath given us of his Spirit. Romans 8:16, the Spirit also beareth witness with our spirit that we are the sons of God. Oh, how wonderful it is to know the power of the Spirit of God in our lives. And we need to be very careful that we do not grieve the Holy Spirit and hinder our peace and joy with the Lord. We need today the filling of the Spirit as never before. And along with that, we will be led by the Spirit of God. Romans 8:14. For as many as are led by the Spirit of God, they are the sons of God. Romans 8:14. That's a wonderful verse. Though the Christian is not always submissive to the leading of the Holy Spirit. The Holy Spirit not only directs in the great decisions of life, but he wants to guide us in the most minute details if we will allow him. But there's something else, oh, so wonderful. I believe when we're saved, we have a love for the Word of God. 1 Peter 2:2, as newborn babes, desire the sincere milk of the Word, that ye may grow thereby. Every living organism must have food or it will die. If a person is healthy, there is normal hunger for food. Just as the physical man desires physical food, so the spiritual man desires spiritual food. This food is the Word of God. Jesus said, man shall not live by bread alone, but by every word that proceedeth out of the mouth of God. If a person professes to be a Christian, but does not hunger for the Word of God, one of two things must be true. Either he is spiritually dead or he is spiritually sick. Our delight is feeding our souls on the Word of God. And I wonder, have you been neglecting the Bible lately? And along with that, I might say that we have a new understanding of the Bible. 1 Corinthians 2:12, now we have received not the spirit of the world, but the Spirit which is of God, that we might know the things that are freely given to us of God. That doesn't mean we're going to understand everything in the Bible. But it means that when we're born again by the Spirit of God, the Holy Spirit will help us to understand the Bible. The natural man perceiveth not the things of the Spirit. They are revealed. And they are revealed only to those who are born again by the Spirit of God. Oh, we need that today. People often say, well, I don't understand the Bible. Well, you don't if you're not saved. And of course, we'll never know everything about the Bible, but it's wonderful what we can learn through the power of the Spirit of God when we're saved. The Bible is here to give us a message from God. And what a wonderful message that is. May I ask you a question today? Are you saved? When were you saved? If you died right now, are you sure of going to heaven? You can be. You can be absolutely sure of your sins forgiven and will go to heaven the moment you die. Absent from the body, present with the Lord, no soul sleep. And I pray that you'll come today just as you are, a sinner, and believe that Christ died for sinners, Christ died for you,

0: Christ paid your sin debt through his blood. And now whosoever shall call upon the name of the Lord shall be saved.
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3: Clear skies tonight and a low of 12. Thursday, increasing cloudiness with a few showers or thunderstorms beginning in the morning. Wind gusting out of the east and a high of 22. Thursday night, cloudy, chance of showers in the evening, risk of a thunderstorm and a low of 14. Clearing up on Friday with a high of 28. Saturday, a mix of sun and cloud, a high of 29. Cloudy skies Sunday, chance of showers with a high of 24 and periods of rain expected for the long weekend Monday, a high of 22. Make better plans with accurate local forecasts on the weather page on the Discover Westman app.
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1: I'm Candace Dirksen with your local news, streaming now through the Discover Westman app. This past Saturday afternoon, Verdon RCMP responded to a call that a road maintenance crew had uncovered human remains while working in the RM of Wallace Woodworth. Reporter Betty Sawatsky tells us more.
2: Just after 2 o'clock last Saturday afternoon, Verdon RCMP received a report that human remains had been located near the community of Hargrave, just east of the Saskatchewan border. A road maintenance crew cleaning ditches following recent flooding located two pieces of a human skull and a bone while working on Road 57 North, just east of Road 148 West. Work stopped and the RCMP were called, and a perimeter around the area was established. The remains are consistent with those of a historical or archaeological nature. A forensic anthropologist and her team were called to the scene the following morning and located a partial skull, right shin bone, and lower left femur. The Manitoba Historic Resources Branch also searched the scene. Carbon dating and testing for some of the remains is being arranged. For CJRB Radio, I'm Betty Sawatsky.
1: The New Horizons Senior Center in Killarney received a sizable grant of $100,000 through the From the Ground Up funding program. Board President Barb Case says they've raised $60,000. And after this provincial grant, they've still got another $60,000 to go to reach their goal for their building expansion project.
3: This first part of the expansion is going to be approximately $210,000, but, you know, the quote is already of several months old, so we don't know how much the actual cost is going to be with all the increase in materials and whatnot. So we figure we still need to raise between $50,000 and $60,000 besides what we have already raised and received in donations.
1: The New Horizons Center is selling tickets to their fall fundraiser raffle at multiple locations throughout Killarney. Draw date is October 16th. And Candlelighters Childhood Cancer Support Group is raising money through its annual Bites for Bids Facebook auction. Volunteer board chairperson Naomi Fair says the auction runs until September 10th and features a wide variety of homemade food and more. She welcomes people to add their own donated food item to the auction right up until the end.
4: You post a picture with a description of your item, where the pickup is, starting bid, then it'll get approved by one of the admin, and then we're good to go. So, yeah, we're pretty excited about it. There's a lot of food on there. A lot of it is my own. I'm expecting big bidders on my food, people.
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1: Clear skies tonight and a low of 12. Thursday, increasing cloudiness with a few showers or thunderstorms beginning in the morning. Wind gusting out of the east and a high of 22. Thursday night, cloudy, chance of showers in the evening, risk of a thunderstorm and a low of 14. Clearing up on Friday with a high of 28. Saturday, a mix of sun and cloud, a high of 29. Cloudy skies Sunday, chance of showers with a high of 24 and periods of rain expected for the long weekend Monday, a high of 22. 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
5: Unleashing God's truth, one verse at a time. 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
7: Welcome to Grace to You, the Bible teaching ministry of John MacArthur. I'm your host, Phil Johnson. Shortly after becoming the first president of the United States, George Washington reflected on the violent struggle the new country had just come through. He said, "The value of liberty was enhanced, in my opinion, by how much it cost to win, and the character of our people was validated by the trials they endured." In other words, the greater the adversity, the sweeter the prize. That is a perspective you'll want to keep in mind today as John continues his look at the purposes of heartache in the life of every Christian. It's a truth from 1 Peter that you can lean on when trials heat up and your joy is sapped. The title of John's current series, Our Great Salvation. And now here's John.
6: Do you remember Luke chapter 12? Let me just refer to it briefly. Verse 35. Be dressed in readiness and keep your lamps alit, and be like men who are waiting for their master when he returns from the wedding feast, so that they may immediately open the doors to him when he comes and knocks. Blessed are those slaves whom the master shall find on the alert when he comes. Truly I say to you that he will gird himself to serve, that when Jesus comes for us, not only will we serve him, but he will what? Serve us. He will serve us. He will have us recline at table and will come up and wait on us. Praise, glory, and honor given to us. Peter says, no matter what your circumstances, no matter what your trials, you should have full joy. You should greatly rejoice in your protected inheritance, your proven faith, your promised honor. Fourthly, and this is so magnificent, we find joy in a personal fellowship. A personal fellowship. And I would perhaps say that in many ways, this is the sweetest of all sources of joy. Wonderful to contemplate. Notice verse 8. And though you have not seen him, you love him. And though you do not see him now, but believe in him, you greatly rejoice with joy inexpressible and full of glory. Why do you rejoice? Why do you greatly rejoice? Why is your great joy inexpressible and full of glory? Because you love him and because you trust him. That's the two things he says. You love him and you believe in him. And you've never seen him. Peter exalts love and trust. Can I tell you right now that that is a profound statement in that verse? I am convinced beyond equivocation that the two key ingredients in any meaningful relationship are love and trust. Love and trust. That is the essence of relationship. It is the source of surpassing joy in any relationship. Violate love, and the relationship disintegrates. Violate trust, and the relationship disintegrates. There's some real deep pathos in this verse. Deep pathos. Which of the apostles, apart from Judas, most demonstrated a weak trust and faith in Christ? Which one? Which one? Peter. Which of the apostles of Christ, apart from Judas, had to face Jesus Christ and have his love questioned? Which one? Peter. Peter was the leader to whom it was said, "Oh, you of little faith." Peter was the leader to whom Jesus said three times, "Peter, do you what? Love me?" And I see here some very beautiful humility. And Peter commends these suffering believers and says to them, "You've never seen him, and you love him. And you don't see him now, but you believe in him." And the pathos in the background is the humble attitude of Peter, because in his heart, he is saying, "You're far beyond where I am or where I was, because I saw him, and I couldn't sustain my love, and I saw him, and I couldn't sustain my faith." Peter, in true humility, reflects on the difference between himself in the past and these troubled Christians. He had seen Christ, walked with Christ, been with Christ over 3 years, and he demonstrated a weak faith and a weak love. And they had never seen Christ, and yet their faith was strong and their love was true in the midst of the same kind of trials to which Peter succumbed. And so there's some deep pathos in this beautiful verse. And the heart of Peter as a humble, humble man is opened up. Would you notice that first phrase in verse 8, though you have not seen him? Though you have not seen him? Oh, that's such a profound statement. You see, it's usual to trust and love someone you've seen, someone you've touched, someone you've come to know. But these Christians had never met Jesus Christ. Like us, they never looked into his face. They never touched him. They never ate with him. They never walked with him. They never talked with him. They never heard his voice. They never felt his hands. They never gazed into his eyes. And yet he says, you love him. Present active indicative, agapao, you are loving him. Constantly, the love of choice, that word expresses the love of the will. You have chosen to be faithful in loving him. And that, to me, is the essence of joy. It's that intimate love relationship you have with Christ. Now, let me just take this a little bit deeper. I believe that what Peter is saying here is categorically the description of the essence of what it means to be a Christian. If you ask me what is a Christian, I will tell you it is someone who loves Jesus Christ with a love of the will, who loves him. I don't believe there's any better way to describe the essential expression of the new nature than to say it loves Christ continually. I love the authorized translation of 1 Peter 2:7. To those who believe, he is precious. And Paul says in 1 Corinthians 16:22, if any man love not the Lord Jesus Christ, let him be what? Anathema. Devoted to destruction. Cursed. The Christian can best be described as someone who loves the Lord Jesus Christ. And that's really where you need to probe when seeking to determine someone's relationship to God. Ask them what they think of Jesus Christ. And if they describe an intimate and consuming love for Christ, that's the mark of a transformed heart. Loving Christ. 1 John deals with that so wonderfully. 1 John, do you remember chapter 4, verse 19? We love him because what? He first loved us. That's reciprocation. It is the essence of spiritual life to love Christ. That's why the scripture says that the law is fulfilled in loving the Lord your God with all your heart, soul, mind, and strength. Listen to what Paul said. At the very last verse of Ephesians, chapter 6, verse 24. Grace be with all those who love our Lord Jesus Christ with an incorruptible love. Isn't that wonderful? Grace be with all those who love our Lord Jesus Christ with an incorruptible love. That's basic. And I would dare say that anyone who says they don't love the Lord Jesus Christ could never be a Christian. That's the essence of Christianity. Jesus said it in John 14, verse 15. If you love me, you'll keep my commandments. Verse 21, he who has my commandments and keeps them, he it is who loves me. Verse 24, he who does not love me does not keep my words. In other words, Jesus linked loving him with obeying him, loving him with keeping his commandments. And so, a believer is one who loves Christ. And so Peter says, I really know that your joy flows out of your love for Christ, an unseen master whom you love. And then secondly, he says, and though you do not see him now, implied with the physical eyes, but believe into him, ace actually in the Greek, In other words, even though you don't see him, you believe in him. You trust in him. So there are the two elements of a relationship, love and trust. And you remember, I'm sure you do, John 20:29. Jesus said to Thomas, "Because you have seen me, have you believed? Blessed are they who did not see and yet what? Believed. Blessed are they who have not seen and yet believed." Those are the two things that bind us to Christ in intimacy. We love him and we trust him. Beloved, may I say to you, the soul that believes cannot but love, and the soul that loves cannot help but believe. You remember 1 Corinthians 13? Love believes all things. Let me put it to you this way. Faith accepts the record of Jesus Christ. That record portrays him in all his beauty and all his loveliness and leads us to loving him. The more faith can know of Christ and have that knowledge possess the heart, the stronger love becomes. Because the more faith believes the truth of Christ, the more marvelous and lovely he is seen to be, and the more such trust elicits love to one who is so wonderful. So, believing and loving, loving and believing, defines our intimate communion with Christ. You love him and you believe in him. How is that manifest? You long to promote his glory? Is that your longing? You long to serve him with your heart and soul and mind and strength? You delight in his beauty. You love to talk about him. You love to read about him. You love to fellowship with him. You desire to know him better and to know him deeper. You're compelled in your heart to want to be like him. That's the expression of the love-trust relationship. Robert Layton, writing in 1853 in a wonderful commentary on 1 Peter, said this, "Believe and you shall love. Believe much and you shall love much. Labor for strong and deep persuasion of the glorious things which are spoken of Christ, and this will command love. Certainly did men indeed believe his worth, they would accordingly love him. For the reasonable creature cannot but affect that most which it firmly believes to be the worthiest of affection." Oh, this mischievous unbelief is that which makes the heart cold and dead toward God. Seek then to believe Christ's excellency and his love to us and our interest in him. And this will kindle such a fire in the heart as will make it ascend in a sacrifice of love to him. End quote. That's the living heart of our relationship to Christ. We trust him and we love him. Do you enjoy that kind of relationship? That's cause for joy, isn't it? Do you ever just read about Christ and rejoice? You ever come off your knees in prayer having communed with him to rejoice? Do you just rejoice because you believe in him and you are confident in that faith? Do you sometimes just feel a thrill in your heart because you have the joy of loving him? Personally, I think we would all agree that love felt is far more wonderful than love received. My love for others is much more exhilarating to me than their love for me. I am much more thrilled with loving others than I am about them loving me. Because when I love them, I experience the love. And I rejoice in my heart out of the joy of loving Christ. That's thrilling to me. In many ways, more so than his loving me. For I can feel deeply my love for him. So we rejoice. And what makes us rejoice? A protected inheritance, a proven faith, a promised honor, and a personal fellowship. And it gives us, notice at the end of verse 8, rejoicing, that is joy inexpressible. What does that mean? Aneleleto. It's above language. It is above speech. Higher than speech is what that literally says. It's so divine that exceeds the power of speech and thought. You can't communicate it. It's hard enough to communicate loving other people. I mean, we try in the human realm. Songs about love are ad infinitum, ad nauseum, aren't they? I mean, we just keep piling them up, trying to express all the feelings of love from a human to a human. But the love that we have for him, inexpressible, higher than speech. By the way, that's the only place that word is ever used. And then it adds this incredible statement, and full of glory. What does that mean? I believe it means it's energized and endowed with divine glory. It is a supernatural endowment. What a thought. What a thought. It is the fruit of the Spirit, love. It is the fruit of the Spirit, joy. The love that we have for the Lord is not a human love. It is a divine glory infused into us, which energizes our hearts to love God with the love that He gives us. And we rejoice with the joy that is the joy of the Spirit. Our joy then is the radiation of a heavenly joy, because our love is the radiation of a heavenly love. So we rejoice. And then Peter gives us one final thought. We constantly should experience joy because of a present deliverance. A present deliverance. Beyond the future inheritance and honor, and alongside the present personal fellowship, is the promise of a present deliverance. Verse 9. Obtaining as the outcome of your faith the salvation of your souls. I don't think he's looking at the future here. He doesn't say you will obtain. It's present tense. Obtaining here and now, present. You could literally translate this, presently receiving for yourselves. It's a middle voice. The word, by the way, chamizo, means to receive what is deserved, to win something that is due to you. And joy inexpressible and full of glory links not only to verse 8, but also to verse 9. Flowing out of that personal fellowship we have with Christ through love and trust is the outcome of our faith, which we have here and now obtained, namely, the salvation of your souls. So, you now possess the outcome of your faith, or the result, the end, the result of your faith, the logical end of it, the logical result of it, even the salvation of your souls. What salvation? That ongoing present tense deliverance. What does soul mean? The whole person? The whole person? You? You could read it this way. You rejoice because you presently have obtained and can

0: us new life and unspeakable joy. We have a constant present tense salvation. That's what he's talking about here. The present result of your proven faith is the ongoing deliverance that you enjoy. Our salvation right here and now rescues us from sordid, damning, scarring delights and causes us to long for Christ. Our salvation present tense, to make it a prosaic picture, calls men and women to drink no longer from the filthy, vile mud puddle of sin, but the crystal streams of the fountain of eternal life. And so here we are in this world and we're under all the pressures, but sin no longer has what over us? Dominion. We are no longer its slaves. We are no longer in bondage to it. And so we have joy. Joy, not just in the future, joy in the present, because of a present deliverance. And so there's even joy in our trials because the Lord delivers us from them all. There's no trial that ever comes our way that the Lord won't make a way of escape. Well, there's really no reason that we should lose our joy, is there? We can look to a protected inheritance. We can thank God for a proven faith. We can hope for a promised honor. And we can enjoy a personal communion and fellowship and a present deliverance. Beloved, you need to tap the resources of joy that are available for you as a Christian. Jesus said in John 15:11, "These things I've spoken unto you, that my joy might be in you, that your joy might be full." He wants us to know joy. And we will know that joy as we focus on these great realities. Jean Sophia Pigot, many years ago, wrote a lovely hymn. The words of one verse go like this: "Jesus, I am resting, resting. In the joy of what thou art, I am finding out the sweetness of thy loving heart." Isn't that beautiful? Are you resting in the joy of who He is and finding the sweetness in His loving heart? Many centuries ago, Bernard of Clairvaux wrote what has now become a familiar hymn, "Jesus, Thou Joy of Loving Hearts." It's nothing new. Whether you go back a couple of generations to the lady who wrote the hymn or centuries to Bernard of Clairvaux, the Christians who tapped their spiritual resources lived in joy, no matter what the circumstances were. And I don't think God expects us to live in any different way. I trust that you will know the joy that Christ longs to give to you. Let's bow together in prayer. Would you just take a moment in silence, and would you, if you need to, pray the prayer that David prayed, "Lord, restore to me the joy of thy salvation." And would you ask the Lord to give you the fullness of his joy? Father, we would pray also for those who do not know Christ, for whom this joy is a fantasy. Oh, Lord Jesus, may they receive you today, opening their heart, accepting the gift of salvation which you offer through your death and resurrection, receiving the forgiveness of sins and eternal life. Work your great work in every heart, that we may know joy that will redound to your praise forever and ever.
1: That's Encouraging Truth today on Grace to You with the Bible teaching of John MacArthur. John's current series is called Our Great Salvation. Well, it's astounding to realize that for the believer, there's really no reason ever to lose joy. Of course, that doesn't mean Christians are immune from difficulty, from trials that can rob their joy. And so we asked John some years ago if it's possible for a mature Christian not only to lose his or her joy, but also to struggle with worry Here's what

0: John said.
1: Yeah, everybody has the moments of worry and fear, some of them induced by dangers and threats that come into our lives. Not only is it possible, it's normal to worry about certain things, but it's really not acceptable to God. It is an evidence of one's failure to trust God in the midst of every single trial. You know, the Bible says, don't be anxious for anything, which is another way of saying, don't worry about anything. Why? Because your God is in charge. In everything, by prayer and supplication, let your requests be made known to God. And the next verse in Philippians 4 says, he'll flood you with peace. You don't have to live a life of fear and worry. You shouldn't. In fact, you need to trust God, take your cares to him, and enjoy the peace that he grants, that kind of faith. All of that and a whole lot more is in a book called Anxious for Nothing, a full book, a couple hundred pages. It'll teach you how to look at life through a perspective that is divine, and you will escape worry and enjoy peace even in the most difficult challenges. It's a book that through the years has made a profound difference in many thousands of lives.
2: That's right, friend. 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
6: Clear skies tonight and a low of 12. Thursday, increasing cloudiness with a few showers or thunderstorms beginning in the morning. Wind gusting out of the east and a high of 22. Thursday night, cloudy, chance of showers in the evening, risk of a thunderstorm and a low of 14. Clearing up on Friday with a high of 28. Saturday, a mix of sun and cloud, a high of 29. Cloudy skies Sunday, chance of showers with a high of 24 and periods of rain expected for the long weekend Monday, a high of 22. 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
1: 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This past Saturday afternoon, Verdon RCMP responded to a call that a road maintenance crew had uncovered human remains while working in the RM of Wallace Woodworth. Betty Sawatsky has the story.
2: Just after 2 o'clock last Saturday afternoon, Verdon RCMP received a report that human remains had been located near the community of Hargrave, just east of the Saskatchewan border. A road maintenance crew cleaning ditches following recent flooding located two pieces of a human skull and a bone while working on Road 57 North, just east of Road 148 West. Work stopped and the RCMP were called and a perimeter around the area was established. The remains are consistent with those of a historical or archaeological nature. A forensic anthropologist and her team were called to the scene the following morning and located a partial skull, right shin bone, and lower left femur. The Manitoba Historic Resources Branch also searched the scene. Carbon dating and testing for some of the remains is being arranged. For CJRB Radio, I'm Betty Sawatsky.
1: Killarney's New Horizons Seniors Center has been working hard at raising money for their building expansion project. Board Chair Barb Case says they're wanting to add a 30 by 30 foot extension to the front of the building on Mountain Avenue. So far, the committee has raised $60,000 through a variety of community events and received $100,000 from the province. Now they're busy selling as many raffle tickets as they can to raise the final $60,000.
3: The raffle's the big one right now. We would love to sell all our tickets for that. We've had some very generous donations and prizes, and the community has been very supportive in that way. The draw will be October 16th, and we have over $1,300 worth of prizes to give away.
1: Raffle tickets can be found at multiple locations throughout town. Draw date is October 16th. And Labor Day weekend is coming up, and that means the Dunray Flea Market is coming to the Boys of Ain Egg Grounds this Sunday. Organizing committee member Brent Bazant says the flea market started in the village of Dunray about 40 years ago, but was moved to Boys of Ain when it got too big.
4: I think you could safely say it's the largest market in Manitoba now. This year, it's probably the biggest year I've seen it for vendors. We're over, I think it's 135 vendors now, which is up considerably from last year. You never know what is going to show up at the market, and then again, you never know what's going to leave under the arm of a patron or visitor.
1: The Dunray Flea Market was moved to Boys of Ain about 16 years ago and is happening on the Sunday of the September long weekend from 11 a.m. to 4 p.m. These stories and more are on Discover Westman and in the daily news, delivered to your inbox when you subscribe.
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1: Clear skies tonight and a low of 12. Thursday, increasing cloudiness with a few showers or thunderstorms beginning in the morning. Wind gusting out of the east and a high of 22. Thursday night cloudy, chance of showers in the evening, risk of a thunderstorm, and a low of 14. Clearing up on Friday with a high of 28. Saturday, a mix of sun and cloud, a high of 29. Cloudy skies Sunday, chance of showers with a high of 24, and periods of rain expected for the long weekend Monday, a high of 22. Make better plans with accurate local forecasts on the weather page on the Discover Westman app.
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We invite you now, friends, to join with us in the quiet time. This is Albert H. Salter speaking. Our hymn singer is Joseph Barclay with Lauren Whitney at the pipe organ. We have some of the old songs again today, and we'll be reading from the Holy Scriptures without comment, and then we'll have a time of prayer. I'm sure that this can be and will be quietness and peace for your heart in a day when we all desperately need just this. Isn't this true? We read in the Word of God, "The Lord is good, a stronghold in the day of trouble, and he knoweth them that trust in him." May we be encouraged to trust God today. Well, here's our first hymn today. It's a well-known children's hymn, also called Precious Jewels. Joe sings for us, "When He Cometh."

Thank you, Joe. Thank you, Lauren. Friends, in these days in which we're living, I believe we all feel the need for strength, for peace and quietness. Certainly the world won't give it to us. There's an old gospel song that has been a blessing to multitudes, and our organist is going to play it for us in just a moment. Most of us know it. Beneath the cross of Jesus, I fain would take my stand. The shadow of a mighty rock within a weary land, a home within the wilderness, a rest upon the way, from the burning of the noontide heat and the burden of the day. Upon that cross of Jesus, mine eye at times can see the very dying form of one who suffered there for me. And from my smitten heart with tears, two wonders I confess, the wonders of his glorious love and my unworthiness. I take, O cross, thy shadow for my abiding place. I ask no other sunshine than the sunshine of his face. Content to let the world go by, to know no gain or loss, my sinful self, my only shame, my glory, all the cross. Lauren, play this old hymn for us now.

Thank you, Lauren. Now, friends, shall we open the pages of the Holy Scriptures? My, what a blessing we receive when we read from God's Word and we know that this is the Word of God, this is truth. We read today from the first epistle of Peter, the first chapter, beginning with the third verse, and we trust that as we read, God will bless His Word to our hearts. Blessed be the God and Father of our Lord Jesus Christ, which according to His abundant mercy hath begotten us again unto a lively hope by the resurrection of Jesus Christ from the dead, to an inheritance incorruptible and undefiled, and that fadeth not away, reserved in heaven for you, who are kept by the power of God through faith unto salvation, ready to be revealed in the last time, wherein ye greatly rejoice, though now for a season, if need be, ye are in heaviness through manifold temptations, that the trial of your faith, being much more precious than of gold that perisheth, though it be tried with fire, might be found unto praise and honor and glory at the appearing of Jesus Christ, whom, having not seen, ye love, in whom, though now ye see him not, yet believing, ye rejoice with joy unspeakable and full of glory, receiving the end of your faith, even the salvation of your souls. Forasmuch as ye know that ye were not redeemed with corruptible things as silver and gold from your vain conversation received by tradition from your fathers, but with the precious blood of Christ, as of a lamb without blemish and without spot, who verily was foreordained before the foundation of the world, but was manifest in these last times for you, who by him do believe in God, that raised him up from the dead, and gave him glory, that your faith and hope might be in God, seeing you have purified your souls in obeying the truth through the Spirit unto unfeigned love of the brethren. See that you love one another with a pure heart fervently, being born again, not of corruptible seed, but of incorruptible, by the word of God, which liveth and abideth forever. For all flesh is as grass, and all the glory of man as the flower of grass. The grass withereth, and the flower thereof falleth away. But the word of the Lord endureth forever. And this is the word which by the gospel is preached unto you. May God bless His word as we've read it today.

Friends, let us lift our hearts now in just a quiet word of prayer. Our Father in heaven, how we thank thee for the message of thy word. The word of the Lord endureth forever, and this is the word which by the gospel is preached unto you. How we thank thee for this message. We thank thee for the faith, dear Father, as thou hast said in thy word that your faith and hope might be in God. We do pray that our hope may be encouraged, our faith may be strengthened, that our trust may be in thee, that we may receive the peace and the quietness that we all long for and the strength that we need for each day. We commit ourselves now, dear Father, into thy hands, for we pray in Jesus' name with thanksgiving. Amen.

Thank you, Joe. Thank you, Lauren. Friends, as we bring another Quiet Time broadcast to a close, I feel that the fifth verse here of 1 Peter would be one that we could especially claim for special quietness and peace for each of our hearts. As we read here, "Who are kept by the power of God through faith unto salvation, ready to be revealed in the last time." What a blessing to be kept by the power of God. Well, it's time for us to go now, friends. This is Albert H. Salter, our hymn singer Joseph Barclay, and Lauren Whitney at the pipe organ, and we join now to say goodbye. May God richly bless you.

Good morning. It's Thursday, September 3rd, and the early morning show has arrived for another day. Sunrise still on the way around 6:49 a.m. I'm Chris Sumner, and welcome here. I'll get you set for the official morning show start at 6, right after a look at the forecast, which includes most likely accumulating rainfall across southern Manitoba later today. May see a few peaks of sunshine this morning as cloud cover rolls in and showers and thunderstorms begin later this morning. Wind easterly gusting to 50, high 22, and feeling like 26. Cloudy tonight, 60% chance of early evening showers alongside the risk of a thunderstorm, low 14. We're expecting a mix of sun and cloud on Friday with a high of 27, feeling like 33. Saturday, sunny and 29. Sunday, sun and cloud, high 26 degrees. 13 this hour in Melitta, Boisevain, Killarney, Brandon, Souris, and Pilot Mound. Wind from the east-northeast at 5, and the relative humidity is 93%. From sunshine to thunderstorm, know what's coming with the forecast on the Discover Westman app. All right, did you know that Manitoba's largest flea market happens annually every Labor Day long weekend? Thousands attend the Dunray Flea Market in Boisevain each Sunday of the long weekend, meaning September 6th this year. An estimated 135 vendors are expected, and organizing committee member Brant Bessant will tell us more after 6:30. And does anyone else ever wonder how we go from having no tomatoes to way, way too many? Well, it came up in conversation last night with my parents. I'll share in more in 10 minutes. And speaking of 10 minutes, coming up over the next 10, music from Association, Jackie DeShannon, Stevie Wonder, and this is Rita McNeil, Good Friends.

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1: May see a few peaks of sunshine this morning as cloud cover rolls in and showers and thunderstorms begin later this morning. Windy easterly gusting to 50, high 22, and feeling like 26. Cloudy tonight, 60% chance of early evening showers alongside the risk of a thunderstorm, low 14. We're expecting a mix of sun and cloud on Friday with a high of 27, feeling like 33. Saturday, sunny and 29. Sunday, sun and cloud, high 26 degrees. 13 this hour in Melitta, Bois of Ane, Killarney, Brandon, Souris, and Pilot Mound. Wind from the east-northeast at 5, and the relative humidity is 93%. From sunshine to thunderstorm, know what's coming with the forecast on the Discover Westman app.

0: Good morning. It's Thursday, September 3rd, and the morning show has arrived for another day. Sunrise, though, still on the way around 6:49 a.m. I'm Chris Sumner. Welcome here. Did you know Manitoba's largest flea market happens annually every Labor Day long weekend in western Manitoba? Thousands attend the Dunray Flea Market in Boisevain each Sunday of the long weekend, meaning September 6th this year. An estimated 135 vendors expected, and organizing committee member Brant Bessant will tell us more after 6:30. And does anyone else ever wonder how we go from having no tomatoes to way, way too many? It came up in conversation last night with my parents. I'll share more in 10 minutes. Right now, let's go to the newsroom. It's 6 o'clock.
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2: Welcome to Thursday. I'm Alexander Peters. Hope you're doing well. Parents of first-time students might be on the lookout for a kindergarten survival guide, how to help their little ones navigate through the classroom jitters. Superintendent for Turtle Mountain School Division Grant Wiesner says, establishing routine is one of the most important things that we can do for our kids, and not just the little ones.
3: You might have a child who's nervous. I think parents just need to be calm and supportive and kind of listen to their children talk about what they're anxious about. Probably the most important thing is routines, kind of especially that before and after school, and getting those morning and bedtime routines reestablished. Can't say enough about having a good night's sleep and, you know, getting up early enough to have a good breakfast and get ready for the day.
2: Brandon Cruise Night takes place this evening in downtown Brandon, where classic cars and other vintage vehicles are on display on Rosser Avenue. Brandon area car enthusiasts host the event the first Thursday of the month during summer. Road Rebels Car Club president and member of the Brandon area car enthusiast Dave Burba says tonight is the last cruise night of the summer, and all are invited to wrap up the season well.
4: Everybody seems to have a great time. The barbecue downtown is by the Road Rebels, and we have that funding going to the Elsa's Reef Family Resort Center, so we want everybody to come down and have a burger or a hot dog or something like that. That's a good fundraiser also. But yeah, it's a good event, and people just love it. Yeah, we probably have the best regular street show in Manitoba.
2: Brandon's downtown cruise night takes place this evening on Rosser Avenue from 6 to 9 p.m. Admission is free for both participants and spectators. And while more Canadians are being hospitalized from e-scooter injuries, the opposite trend is being noticed in Manitoba. In 2025-26, there were 837 hospitalizations in Canada caused by an e-scooter injury, up 40% from the previous year. But in Manitoba, there were only 10 hospitalizations last year, down from 17 one year earlier. Diana Cryovan with Canadian Institute for Health Information identifies the most common injury types in Canada.
5: Fractures accounted for 65% of total e-scooter-related hospitalizations in 25-26. Head and brain injuries accounted for nearly 19%.
2: Meanwhile, the demographic that continues to see the highest number of injury-related hospitalizations from an e-scooter are men aged 46 to 64. Get the news of the day conveniently delivered to your email inbox and subscribe to the Daily News on Discover Westman.
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2: Cloudy today, showers or thunderstorms, windy, working our way up to a high of 22 degrees, humidex 26. Tonight, cloudy, 60% chance of showers and risk of a thunderstorm, low of 14. Friday, a mix of sun and cloud, high of 27, humidex 33. Saturday, sunny, high of 29. Currently in Westman, it is 13 degrees. Winds are coming in from the east and northeast at 5 kilometers per hour with a relative humidity of 93%. Stay a step ahead of the weather with radar alerts and forecasts on Discover Westman.
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0: That's Colby Calais and Bubbly beginning Thursday's morning show. I'm Chris Sumner. It's September 3rd, and rain watchers, make sure you've dumped out what we got earlier this week from your gauge, because it's likely we'll be seeing more today. Showers are expected to develop from late this morning into the afternoon from west to east across southern Manitoba, lasting into this evening. Now, before that, though, sunshine expected this morning and highs between 22 and 26 today. So my weekly catch-up phone call with my parents happened last night, and as we were chatting, they asked how my cherry tomatoes were doing after I'd mentioned last week they were looking quite tired. Since then, though, another flush of flowers has occurred, along with more fruit set. Well, that led us into how we can go from having no tomatoes, like we both did, to having way too many toward the end of the season. My dad picked 42 beefsteak type yesterday. He gave a dozen away. He ate a few, but so many are still in the fridge, with many, many more on the vine in the garden expected to ripen here well before frost arrives. Now, for those making tomato sauce or salsa, that's exactly the kind of yield you're looking for. Lots. For those of us who just want a few toasted tomato sandwiches and some for salads, well, it's a lot to deal with, especially if you don't have many tomato fans in the house. You never want to speak ill of the bounty you receive, but boy, it can be a lot. Now, I don't know if I'd say a lot of rainfall is coming today, but it appears it will be enough for you to be sending rainwatch reports in tomorrow morning. The forecast is coming up in 10 minutes, as well as music from Arlo Guthrie, Swing Sonic, and Anne Murray.
1: 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Boys of Ain Lions Club will hold their Soapbox Car Derby September 12th on Cook Street in Boys of Ain, with races beginning at 11 o'clock. 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

0: There's a song that never gets old. That was Arlo Guthrie, City of New Orleans. Good morning. If you're getting breakfast ready, here's a story that is all about food helping families. Naomi Fair with Candlelighter's Childhood Cancer Support Group. She says at their annual Bites for Bids Facebook auction that is now underway, people are donating everything from homemade baking and soups to charcuterie boards and other food items. The proceeds from this help families, Manitoba families specifically, who have lost a child to cancer. Fair says that the community support, this is what has made this fundraiser such a big success over the years, and it's helping Candlelighters continue their bereavement support programs. The auction, it runs until September 10th, and if you would like to take part, just search Candlelighters Bites for Bids 2026 on Facebook, and then click join, and you're in. For the full story, including other ways that you can support Candlelighters and the families that they serve, check it out on our website or app. Well, I want to say it's going to be another beautiful day, and it very well might be, but the winds of change are always shifting, and we've also got showers and thunderstorms in there. So we'll get you all the details beyond what you can see out the window right now. The forecast coming up next.
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2: May see a few peaks of sunshine this morning as cloud cover rolls in and showers and thunderstorms begin later this morning. Windy easterly gusting to 50, high 22, and feeling like 26. Cloudy tonight, 60% chance of early evening showers alongside the risk of a thunderstorm, low 14. We're expecting a mix of sun and cloud on Friday with a high of 27, feeling like 33. Saturday sunny and 29, Sunday sun and cloud, high 26 degrees. 13 this hour in Melitta, Bois of Ain, Killarney, Brandon, Souris, and Pilot Mound. Wind from the east-northeast at 5, and the relative humidity is 93%. From sunshine to thunderstorm, know what's coming with the forecast on the Discover Westman app.
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4: As we move into fall, the potential for frost increases. With that, a reminder that fall frosts can impact feed quality. Livestock and feed extension specialist Tessa Thomas reminding producers during a webinar this week that timing matters when it comes to nitrate accumulation in forage crops.
5: Light frosts from -1 to -2 degrees Celsius can cause nitrates to accumulate. In these light frost scenarios, the roots are not damaged, but unfortunately, the leaves of the plants are damaged. Nitrates will begin to accumulate in the highest amounts in the next 3 to 4 days due to the roots sending up nutrients such as nitrates to the plant, but the plant will be unable to utilize these nutrients, and thus they begin to accumulate. Heavy frosts between -5 or -6 degrees Celsius for 6 to 7 hours will not cause nitrates to accumulate because the plant will no longer be able to move nutrients as the frost will kill it.
4: For Golden West, I'm Glendalee Allen Vossler.
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6: Local rec hockey player Danielle Lewis details how she stays involved in the game of hockey throughout the winter.
7: So I'm part of a senior women's recreational team out of Bois of Ain. In Southwest Manitoba, we have teams in Killarney, Bois of Ain, Brandon, Shiloh, Rivers, Reston, Hartney. It isn't necessarily an organized league per se, but we have a Facebook page that we kind of get in contact with one another and organize games for the year. There are some tournaments that we can play. It's kind of all skills levels are welcome. So it's just a way to keep women in sports.
6: More with Danielle Lewis on DiscoverWestman.com. In American Association Baseball, the Winnipeg Goldeyes punched their ticket to the postseason, winning over Fargo Moorhead 6-2, while the Blue Jays pulled a little closer to the playoffs themselves, defeating Cleveland 11-0. I'm Dave Anthony.
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3: It's September 3rd. A Thursday's morning show is underway. I'm Chris Sumner. Did you know that Manitoba's largest flea market happens every Labor Day long weekend in southwestern Manitoba? Thousands attend the Dunray Flea Market in Boissevain each Sunday of the long weekend, meaning September 6th, this coming weekend. 135 vendors at least expected this year, and there is usually quite the lineup at the gate before it opens on Sunday. One of the organizing committee members, Brant Bessette, will join us in 10 minutes to tell us more about what this year's Dunray Flea Market is looking like. Right now to the newsroom, it's 6:30.
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5: Welcome to Thursday. I'm Alexander Peters. Hope you're doing well. It's the final cruise night of the season for the Brandon and area car enthusiasts downtown Brandon Car Show. The event takes place at the first Thursday of the month during summer and attracts hundreds of people to this street party on Rosser. Club member Dave Burba says they've had a great show of participants and spectators at each event all summer long.
6: This Thursday is the last one of the season, and those are put on by Brandon area car enthusiasts. And it actually has been very, very good throughout the summer. Everybody loves coming downtown on Thursday. It's just been good because everybody brings whatever they have. There's really no rules of any sort other than just being civil and being obedient and not revving the engines and squealing out or anything like that. But everybody seems to have a great time.
5: Brandon's downtown cruise night takes place this evening from 6 to 9 p.m. on Rosser Avenue between 6th and 13th Street. And getting ready for the first day of school can be both exciting and scary for our first-time students. Turtle Mountain School Division Superintendent Grant Wiesner says if he were to put together a kindergarten survival guide, he would start with establishing a routine and then helping to establish relationships with this new community of learners.
7: Letting your child pick their outfit for the first day to give them a sense of control on kind of this new adventure that they're going on. Other things parents can do is arrange play dates with other kindergartners. Have them at the school playground just to build familiarity with faces, but also with places. And then I always encourage parents to reach out and say a quick hello to their child's teacher. Starting that connection with the classroom teacher early on just makes it so much easier as parents and teachers work together as a team throughout the school year.
5: And the number of e-scooter injuries rose substantially in Canada in 2025-26. That is according to Canadian Institute for Health Information. Spokesperson Diana Cryovan says there were 837 hospitalizations in Canada caused by an e-scooter injury, up 40% from the previous year. And with men suffering most of these injuries, Cryovan tells us which age group in particular.
8: What we've observed is that the largest number of hospitalization is in the

0: appointment, open 8 till 8, 7 days a week. 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
2: Cloudy today, showers or thunderstorms, windy, working our way up to a high of 22 degrees, Humidex 26. Tonight, cloudy, 60% chance of showers and risk of a thunderstorm, low of 14. Friday, a mix of sun and cloud, high of 27, Humidex 33. Saturday, sunny, high of 29. Currently in Westman, it is 13 degrees. Winds are coming in from the east and northeast at 5 kilometers per hour with a relative humidity of 93%. Stay a step ahead of the weather with radar alerts and forecasts on Discover Westman.

0: High Valley and On the Combine, which I know quite a few of you will be getting on later today. Before that, Randy Travis and Don Williams, More Life, as well as music from Eli Barcy and I Will on Thursday's morning show. It is September 3rd. We are hoping for some sunshine this morning before cloud cover, showers, and thunderstorms develop later on today. Rain watchers, looking forward to seeing your totals tomorrow morning, so make sure those gauges are emptied from earlier this week. We're looking at highs between 22 and 26 this afternoon. While the Dunray Flea Market, Manitoba's largest flea market, returns to the Bois of Ane Ag Grounds this Sunday, September 6th, right now expecting 135 vendors at least to participate, attracting thousands of folks every Labor Day weekend for this one-day event. Organizing committee member Brant Bessant says the flea market started in the village of Dunray about 40 years ago, but was moved to Bois of Ane when it simply got too large.
1: I think you could safely say it's the largest market in Manitoba now. This year, it's probably the biggest year I've seen it for vendors. We're over, I think it's 135 vendors now, which is up considerably from last year. You never know what is going to show up at the market, and then again, you never know what's going to leave under the arm of a patron or visitor.
0: With the expectation there will be around 135 vendors on site Sunday, the list for this weekend is everything from vintage items and collectibles to locally grown vegetables and fruit, and of course the always unique items that show up at the Dunray Flea Market.
1: It's an ebb and flow. There's those that retire out for multiple reasons, but then we also get new vendors that have new ideas, new products. Just even the antique and collectible world, what used to sell at the market 30 years ago has now morphed into different things. We see things like toys from the 70s being quite popular, sports cards, Pyrex and things like that has kind of taken on. So the market will always be changing, and I think will continue to change with the needs and the wants of people that are attending.
0: And an insider pro tip from Brant: if this coming Sunday will be your first time heading to the Dunray Flea Market, again happening at the Bois of Ane Fairgrounds, be there early because the crowd will be big.
1: It is a rain or shine Sunday only, September the 6th from 11 till 4. History has spoken that if you want to come early, you have to come early because the gate lines up quickly and we have a large influx of people at the 11 o'clock mark. Like I said, there's usually something for everybody, and we've got people coming from an awful long way away just for that day.
0: The Dunray Flea Market this Sunday, September 6th at the Bois of Ane Fairgrounds, an absolutely unique Southern Manitoba experience, totally worth the trip this Labor Day weekend. And what's the forecast looking like for the weekend? I have the details after this.
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0: May see a few peaks of sunshine this morning as cloud cover rolls in and showers and thunderstorms begin later this morning. Windy easterly gusting to 50, high 22, and feeling like 26. Cloudy tonight, 60% chance of early evening showers alongside the risk of a thunderstorm, low 14. We're expecting a mix of sun and cloud on Friday with a high of 27, feeling like 33. Saturday, sunny and 29. Sunday, sun and cloud, high 26 degrees. 13 this hour in Melitta, Bois of Ane, Killarney, Brandon, Souris, and Pilot Mound. Wind from the east-northeast at 5, and the relative humidity is 93%. From sunshine to thunderstorm, know what's coming with the forecast on the Discover Westman app.
4: Hello, I'm Dave Purdy, pastor of the Emmanuel Baptist Church in Morris. 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The Bible reading today is from Luke chapter 3, verses 5 and 6. 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
0: With the most up-to-date farm information in the Southwest, here is CJRB's Farm News.
2: As we move into fall, the potential for frost increases. With that, a reminder that fall frosts can impact feed quality. Livestock and feed extension specialist Tessa Thomas reminding producers during a webinar this week that timing matters when it comes to nitrate accumulation in forage crops.
3: Light frosts from -1 to -2 degrees Celsius can cause nitrates to accumulate. In these light frost scenarios, the roots are not damaged, but unfortunately, the leaves of the plants are damaged. Nitrates will begin to accumulate in the highest amounts in the next 3 to 4 days due to the roots sending up nutrients such as nitrates to the plant, but the plant will be unable to utilize these nutrients, and thus they begin to accumulate. Heavy frosts between -5 or -6 degrees Celsius for 6 to 7 hours will not cause nitrates to accumulate because the plant will no longer be able to move nutrients as the frost will kill it.
2: For Golden West, I'm Glendalee Allen-Vossler.

0: and good morning. It's Thursday, September 3rd, and Winnipeg's Chris Wheeler will be joining us for the first time on Made in Manitoba this weekend. The singer-songwriter came to music later in life and has just started releasing music for us to enjoy. A portion of my conversation with him to get us set for the radio premiere on Saturday afternoon. On the way, in about 10 minutes, right now, 7 o'clock.
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2: Welcome to Thursday. I'm Alexander Peters. Getting familiar with routine during the first weeks of school can be difficult, especially for first-time students. Health, nutrition, and safety are all important for a great start to a new school year. And Turtle Mountain School Division Superintendent Grant Wiesner says two important aspects of learning is also being able to hear and see as well.
3: The schools do hearing screenings with their students. Again, very important, checking on that to see how they're hearing. But also, for parents wondering, does my child need glasses? We partner with the Kalarni Optometric Center on something called the iLearn program. And there's no cost to children to go see the optometrist. So we provide information to families about the iLearn program and how they can get their vision checked at an optometrist.
2: Wiesner adds, through Manitoba Education Funding, schools provide healthy snacks for students who need an extra boost throughout their day. And the Brandon Downtown Cruise Night on Rosser takes place the first Thursday of every month during the summer months and draws hundreds of classic cars and trucks and other unique vehicles to the streets of Brandon. This evening is the last show of the season hosted by the Brandon and area car residents. Dave Burba is a member of the Car Enthusiasts as well as president of the Road Rebels. He says the Road Rebels host many of their own events to raise money for the Elspeth Reed Family Resource Center and adds this evening's Downtown Cruise Night on Rosser is a great place to learn about both clubs.
4: Yeah, if they want to, by all means, they can find out what it's all about, talk to our members and just discussing and yeah, they can find out more about the club and join. It's only $25 a year, which is pretty cheap, and they can be always up to date on all the shows that are coming up and stay informed, I guess, and work towards a good cause.
2: And while more Canadians are being hospitalized from e-scooter injuries, the opposite trend is being noticed in Manitoba. In 2025-26, there were 837 hospitalizations in Canada caused by an e-scooter injury, up 40% from the previous year. But in Manitoba, there were only 10 hospitalizations last year, down from 17 one year earlier. Diana Cryovan with Canadian Institute for Health Information identifies the most common injury types in Canada.
5: Fractures accounted for 65% of total e-scooter-related hospitalizations in 25-26. Head and brain injuries accounted for nearly 19%.
2: Meanwhile, the demographic that continues to see the highest number of injury-related hospitalizations from an e-scooter is men aged 46 to 64. If you want to stay on top of what's happening in your community, subscribe to the Daily News on Discover Westman.
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2: Cloudy today, showers or thunderstorms, windy, working our way up to a high of 22 degrees, humidex 26. Tonight, cloudy, 60% chance of showers and risk of a thunderstorm, low of 14. Friday, a mix of sun and cloud, high of 27, humidex 33. Saturday, sunny, high of 29. Currently in Westman, it is 13 degrees. Winds are coming in from the east and northeast at 5 kilometers per hour with a relative humidity of 93%. Stay a step ahead of the weather with radar alerts and forecasts on Discover Westman.
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0: Love You Anyway from country music star Luke Combs on Thursday's morning show. I'm Chris Sumner. It is September 3rd. We're looking at sunshine this morning for much of southern Manitoba. Before we have showers and thunderstorms move in later today, highs of 22 to 26 degrees. Winnipeg's Chris Wheeler will join us for the first time on Made in Manitoba this weekend. The singer-songwriter came to music later in life and has just started releasing music for us to enjoy. The handful of tracks ready to go coincide with a decision a few years ago to more intentionally explore songwriting.
1: I'm kind of a clown by nature, and I like to make people laugh. And when I'm around people, I don't know, I just like to see people laugh. And right at the beginning of COVID, basically, I went through a divorce. I was still being a clown around everybody else, but I found that when I was producing music, I started really hearing melodies. I just thought, you know what? I'm going to write a letter to my son. And I wrote a song. It's called The Reason, but I wrote this song and it's a letter to him. And it just was a way for me to express myself, get my emotions out in a different way. Because like I said, when it with other people, I'm just kind of a clown and I like to make other people laugh. And I don't know, I feel like I don't like to burden people with my emotions. So I found it was like, wow, just a real release of getting stuff off my chest. So again, I kind of hyper-focused on, ooh, let's see what I can write and see if I can be any good at that.
0: Chris Wheeler makes his Made in Manitoba debut Saturday afternoon at 5.05 p.m. with the program including a very special song written for his stepdaughter that he co-wrote with his fiancée, Carla Benici. That story is absolutely part of the program. Join us Friday shortly after 8.30 for our usual morning show preview ahead of the weekend's Made in Manitoba radio premiere.
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0: I like the synchronicity of this. It is the fifth anniversary of the Golden Harvest Festival in Oak Lake, happening on September 5th. A full day of fun, food, and festivities. Manitoba High School rodeo action a part of the day. Bouncy castles, petting zoo, a canine circus, axe throwing, wagon rides. I really would like to see the lawnmower pull and what that all entails, but a wonderful opportunity for your family to enjoy an outside summer day, which is what it's looking like in the forecast at the Golden Harvest Festival in the RMS Sifton, specifically Oak Lake, on Saturday. All right, forecast for the coming days. Peaks of sunshine this morning. Clouds rolling in with showers and thunderstorms beginning later this morning. Wind easterly gusting to 50, high 22. Cloudy tonight, 60% chance of early evening showers and the risk of a thunderstorm, overnight low 14. We're expecting a mix of sun and cloud Friday, high 27, feeling like 33 tomorrow. Sunny on Saturday and 29. Sunday, sun and cloud, high 26. Showers in the forecast for Labor Day Monday, high 20 degrees. 15 this morning in Melitta, Boisevain, and Killarney, Brandon, Souris, and Pilot Mound 13. Wind from the east-northeast at 10, and the relative humidity is 93%. Local weather you can trust. 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
7: Good morning. I'm Betty Sawatsky. 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
8: Oh, kindergarten survival guide. I think, one, you might have a child who's nervous, who has jitters. I think parents just need to be calm and supportive and kind of listen to their children talk about what they're anxious about. Probably the most important thing is routines, kind of especially that before and after school, and getting those morning and bedtime routines reestablished. Can't say enough about having a good night's sleep and, you know, getting up early enough to have a good breakfast and get ready for the day. So routines, things like letting your child pick their outfit and their backpack for the first day, just to give them kind of a sense of control on kind of this new adventure that they're going on. Other things parents can do is arrange play dates with other kindergartners and have them at the school playground just to build familiarity with faces, but also with places.
9: That was wonderful. That's perfect.
8: And then I always encourage parents to reach out and say a quick hello to their child's teacher right from the get-go. Starting that connection with the classroom teacher early on just makes it so much easier as parents and teachers work together as a team throughout the school year.
7: Grant Wiesner, superintendent of the Turtle Mountain School Division, sharing on ways to help prepare our students for their first weeks in the new school year. More with Grant Wiesner is coming up quick. 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

0: I'm Chris Sumner. Good morning. It is Thursday, September 3rd, and a low pushing northward through the Dakotas today, bringing the rainfall we're expecting across southern Manitoba. All of the ingredients will be present today for a severe thunderstorm risk this afternoon and early evening. Now, generally speaking, that would be right across southern Manitoba, but I would put the bullseye more so on the Red River Valley and areas east of the Red River. So keep an ear open for watches potentially being issued after lunch. And remember, you can receive weather watches and warnings automatically through our app. Just make sure those notifications are turned on by clicking the bell at the bottom of the screen and sliding over the toggle. We'll take a closer look at your forecast, including a peek at Labor Day long weekend. After the latest in local news, it's 7:30.
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2: Welcome to Thursday. I'm Alexander Peters. Hope you're doing well. Parents of first-time students might be on the lookout for a kindergarten survival guide, how to help their little ones navigate through the classroom jitters. Superintendent for Turtle Mountain School Division Grant Wiesner says, establishing routine is one of the most important things that we can do for our kids, and not just the little ones.
3: You might have a child who's nervous. I think parents just need to be calm and supportive and kind of listen to their children talk about what they're anxious about. Probably the most important thing is routines, kind of especially that before and after school, and getting those morning and bedtime routines reestablished. Can't say enough about having a good night's sleep and, you know, getting up early enough to have a good breakfast and get ready for the day.
2: Brandon Cruise Night takes place this evening in downtown Brandon, where classic cars and other vintage vehicles are on display on Rosser Avenue. Brandon area car enthusiasts host the event the first Thursday of the month during summer. Road Rebels Car Club president and member of the Brandon area car enthusiast Dave Burba says tonight is the last cruise night of the summer, and all are invited to wrap up the season well.
4: Everybody seems to have a great time. The barbecue downtown is by the Road Rebels, and we have that funding going to the Elsie Family Resource Center, so we want everybody to come down and have a burger or a hot dog or something like that. That's a good fundraiser also. It's a good event, and people just love it. Yeah, we probably have the best regular street show in Manitoba.
2: Brandon's Downtown Cruise Night takes place this evening on Rosser Avenue from 6 to 9 p.m. Admission is free for both participants and spectators. And while more Canadians are being hospitalized from e-scooter injuries, the opposite trend is being noticed in Manitoba. In 2025-26, there were 837 hospitalizations in Canada caused by an e-scooter injury, up 40% from the previous year. But in Manitoba, there were only 10 hospitalizations last year, down from 17 one year earlier. Diana Cryovan with Canadian Institute for Health Information identifies the most common injury types in Canada.
5: Fractures accounted for 65% of total e-scooter-related hospitalizations in 25-26. Head and brain injuries accounted for nearly 19%.
2: Meanwhile, the demographic that continues to see the highest number of injury

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1: Cloudy today, showers or thunderstorms, windy, working our way up to a high of 22 degrees, humidex 26. Tonight, cloudy, 60% chance of showers and risk of a thunderstorm, low of 14. Friday, a mix of sun and cloud, high of 27, humidex 33. Saturday, sunny, high of 29. Currently in Westman, it is 13 degrees. Winds are coming in from the east and northeast at 5 kilometers per hour with a relative humidity of 93%. Stay a step ahead of the weather with radar alerts and forecasts on Discover Westman.
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4: As we move into fall, the potential for frost increases. With that, a reminder that fall frost can impact feed quality. Livestock and feed extension specialist Tessa Thomas reminding producers during a webinar this week that timing matters when it comes to nitrate accumulation in forage crops.
5: Light frosts from -1 to -2 degrees Celsius can cause nitrates to accumulate. In these light frost scenarios, the roots are not damaged, but unfortunately, the leaves of the plants are damaged. Nitrates will begin to accumulate in the highest amounts in the next 3 to 4 days due to the roots sending up nutrients such as nitrates to the plant, but the plant will be unable to utilize these nutrients, and thus they begin to accumulate. Heavy frosts between -5 or -6 degrees Celsius for 6 to 7 hours will not cause nitrates to accumulate because the plant will no longer be able to move nutrients as the frost will kill it.
4: For Golden West, I'm Glendale Allen Vossler.
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13: So I'm part of a senior women's recreational team out of Bois Sylvain. In Southwest Manitoba, we have teams in Clarnie, Bois Sylvain, Brandon, Shiloh, Rivers, Reston, Hartney. It isn't necessarily an organized league per se, but we have a Facebook page that we kind of get in contact with one another and organize games for the year. There are some tournaments that we can play. It's kind of all skills levels are welcome. So it's just a way to keep women in sports.
8: 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In American Association Baseball, the Winnipeg Goldeyes punched their ticket to the postseason, winning over Fargo Moorhead 6-2, while the Blue Jays pulled a little closer to the playoffs themselves, defeating Cleveland 11-0. I'm Dave Anthony.
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4: It's Thursday, and I'm Betty Sawatsky. As that first day of school draws closer, parents and students might be feeling a mix of excitement and back-to-school jitters. When I asked Superintendent of Turtle Mountain School Division, Grant Wiesner, what he would all include in a kindergarten survival guide, he said establishing routine is one of the most important. And that goes for all students, whether they be our early years learners or those starting their grade 12 year. Here are more ideas on how to start the new school year right with Grant Wiesner.
5: Now getting to numbers per school, Boys Vane School, right as of today, is at 405 students. Killarney School is at 575 students. Minto is at 52, which I'm not sure if that's a record, but that is the most since I've been superintendent, the most we've had at Minto School. And then our four colony schools have anywhere between 19 and 39 students. And again, we just keep growing. We're working on fostering positive, supportive classroom environments. One thing that we do, kindergarten to grade 8, is we use something called the Second Step, social-emotional learning program. And we're also doing something, we're in a second year of piloting something called restitution. And restitution, it's a discipline model, but it shifts discipline from punishment to accountability and problem solving. So that's what we're working on. Through the funding we get from Manitoba Education, we have breakfast programs at the schools. So even if a kid runs out the door, doesn't quite get a chance to eat breakfast that morning, there will always be food at the school for them. Granola bars, fruit, yogurt, healthy snacks, muffins, so that they can start off the day with a full stomach. And so, yeah, so even if they don't have a chance to eat breakfast in the morning, there will be something for them at the school.
6: Okay. Another one I think about different times is eye check. This is like tracking. This is like being able to see the board, being able to, follow the teacher, things like that. What are your thoughts on that?
5: For parents to know, the schools do hearing screenings with their students. Again, very important, checking on that to see how they're hearing. But also for students, if parents are wondering, does my child need glasses? We partner with the Killarney Optometric Center on something called the iLearn program. And so there's no cost to children to go see the optometrist. So, we provide information to families about the iLearn program and how they can get their vision checked at an optometrist.
6: Okay, and that is so very important. We learn through seeing. And if we're not seeing well, then it's going to be difficult for a child. And often it's where behavior can actually be tricky, right?
5: Well, I can attest to that. When I was in grade 9, that was the year I struggled the most. Because I wasn't a behavior problem, I was often sat near the back of the class, and I was struggling. I had to keep on asking people around me what the notes said on the board, and then we went to the optometrist. My mom was like, I think you need glasses. And lo and behold, I needed glasses. And as soon as I got them, wow, the change, like being able to see the board, being able to see the notes, it made reading easier and just so much less eye strain. And so, yeah, so, and my marks shot right up just once I got glasses. It was just amazing how my learning improved. And yeah, so if parents ever have any concerns, then just touch base with the local optometrist. And again, if we notice anything at the school, staff will be in contact with parents to let them know.
4: Grant Wiesner, superintendent with Turtle Mountain School Division, sharing some ideas what parents can use as part of a kindergarten survival guide. More with Grant is coming up in just a little bit. 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

0: Kenny Rogers, When You Put Your Heart in It, on Thursday's morning show, and it is September 3rd, and we're looking at sunshine this morning before clouds roll in, showers and thunderstorms developing later today, highs of 22 and 20 degrees, 26 degrees, that is. Well, it's not very often that we have both Zach Drieger and Eva Hyde in studio for Did You Know, so good morning to the two of you.
1: Hey, good morning.
2: Good morning, Chris. I'm ready to put my heart in it.
0: Yeah, I've...
1: I like that.
0: So I think the last time that I had the two of you in here, I had you work together.
2: Yeah.
0: We're not going to do that this morning. Head to
1: Let's do it.
0: Head to head to see how you guys do. Really no rhyme or reason with these questions. It's more so let's just have some fun.
2: Okay.
0: Multiple choice to begin. Of Sherlock Holmes fame, what was the first name of literary character Dr. Watson? Was it Joseph, Jake, or John?
1: I'm going to go with Joseph.
0: Okay. Eva's notching Joseph. Zach?
2: I'll go John.
0: John is correct.
2: Oh. John Watson.
0: It is Dr. John Watson of Sherlock Holmes fame. Another multiple choice. What is the cap of a fire hydrant called? Is it called the hat? Is it called the chapeau? Or is it called the bonnet? So again, we're talking about the top.
2: Yeah.
0: Of the fire hydrant.
2: The hat.
1: I like the sound of the chapeau.
0: The chapeau.
2: That's just hat in French,
1: isn't it?
2: Yeah,
1: it just sounds great. But
0: that is hat in French.
1: Is that hat in French?
2: Yeah.
1: So we're both going to be right then, I think. Well, I'm going with chapeau just because I love it.
0: You're going to go with chapeau? Yeah.
2: And bonnet. Well, bonnet is what they call the hood of a car in England.
0: It's true.
2: They call it the bonnet.
0: Mm-hmm.
2: Let's just go hat. Let's go basic.
0: So the name of the cap of a fire hydrant is bonnet.
2: Okay.
0: You're on the right track, Zach.
2: I'm just sharing fun facts for no reason than not picking them.
0: Chapeau I put in there just because I wanted to say it multiple times on the morning show.
1: Yeah.
0: One last one. I'm not giving you multiple choice here.
1: Okay.
0: Let's see if you guys can dig into your recesses of entertainment knowledge.
2: Okay. Oh.
0: That's the hint. What fictional village sits in the shadow of Mount Crumpet? I'll give you a hint.
1: Yeah.
0: The phrase "dump it to crump it" comes up multiple times in the movie. It is a Christmas movie, if you will.
1: Oh.
0: Again, Whoville in the shadow of Mount Crumpet.
2: How the Grinch stole Christmas?
0: You got it, Zach. Yes.
2: I would have never got that without the extra hints.
0: Yeah, the Jim Carrey version is more so where Mount Crumpet is noticed,
2: okay,
0: because this whole "dump it to crump it" phrase.
2: Yeah,
0: that
2: I should have picked up on the rhyming scheme.
1: Yeah, well, glad you were here, Zach.
2: Yeah, well, I beat you.
0: Yeah, I was in the battleground of did you know? Yeah, 1v1 here. I think Zach did take it today, and now we know as we head toward 8.
3: Hey, thanks for meeting me here.
4: Hey, no problem. This place has great lattes.
3: So, tell me about your promotion.
4: What's that?
3: I said your promotion.
4: Yeah, quite the commotion. I thought this cafe would be classy and calm.
3: What's going on with your mom?
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7: Welcome back. I'm Betty Sawatsky. You've been listening to my conversation with Grant Wiesner, superintendent for Turtle Mountain School Division. Next week, students return to class with a whole new set of adventures waiting for them. But in the midst of making new friends and learning new rules, it's important to establish routine, and that also means downtime together as a family. Grant Wiesner shares the importance of that together time.
8: I think that, though, attests to just how important it is to spend time with your children and, you know, listening to them. And again, as they go to school, ask about their day. Find out what they're learning. You know, find out what's in their backpack. Do they have homework? oftentimes students will be bringing books home to read. And yeah, taking that time to read with your child is just awesome. A good time, because you, not only are you reading together, you're learning together, and you're having discussions together. So our family, every summer, we have a reading challenge just as a family. How many books can we read as a family over the summer? And so my son, he's 12 years old. He's reading these Marvel graphic novels. And so he's created his own superhero, Last Night Fishing. And so he was telling me all about that, and just kind of letting his creativity and imagination flow. And that's awesome to see. And again, screens. It's so important that we learn from a young age that whether it's a computer, an iPad, a phone, those are tools. You know, there's the right time and place to use them, and then for the majority of time, we don't need them. In our schools, as you know, in Manitoba schools, we don't have cell phones. For high school students, it's very limited use during an hour for cell phones. And it's just, important that learning is social. And so less time away from the screen, more time interacting, just builds skills for life.
9: Exactly. Yeah, it's taking turns. It's all those social skills. How do you lose graciously? How do you win graciously? How do you... there's so many social skills to be had of being
8: together.
9: So
8: many, yeah. So many social skills on a device, just hard to capture what those are really like. But, playing a game, playing soccer out on the field, or something in the gym, or playing a board game, just learning all those different things, turn taking, waiting your turn, just even the talking and those, that social interaction that happens during those times is just a benefit to students.
7: For the full story with Grant Wiesner with Turtle Mountain School Division, visit discoverwestman.com. And we wish all the best to the families, the staff, and the students as they prepare for next week's first week back to school. 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
0: It's Thursday, September 3rd. The morning show is what you're listening to. I'm Chris Sumner. Pink sky at night, sailor's delight. Pink sky in the morn, sailors be warned. I share that piece of weather folklore this morning because after sunrise earlier today around 6:49 a.m., while the sky definitely had a pink hue to it as the sun's rays illuminated a cloud bank to the southwest of my studio, showers and thunderstorms are in the forecast today. There is the risk of severe thunderstorm development this afternoon and early evening. All those details coming up after the latest in local news. It's 8 o'clock.
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16: Welcome to Thursday. I'm Alexander Peters. Hope you're doing well. It's the final cruise night of the season for the Brandon and area car enthusiasts downtown Brandon Car Show. The event takes place at the first Thursday of the month during summer and attracts hundreds of people to this street party on Rosser. Club member Dave Burba says they've had a great show of participants and spectators at each event all summer long.
17: This Thursday is the last one of the season, and those are put on by Brandon area car enthusiasts. And it actually has been very, very good throughout the summer. Everybody loves coming downtown on Thursday. It's just been good because everybody brings whatever they have. There's really no rules of any sort other than just being civil and being obedient and not revving the engines and squealing out or anything like that. But everybody seems to have a great time.
16: Brandon's Downtown Cruise Night takes place this evening from 6 to 9 p.m. on Rosser Avenue between 6th and 13th Street. And getting ready for the first day of school can be both exciting and scary for our first-time students. Turtle Mountain School Division Superintendent Grant Wiesner says if he were to put together a kindergarten survival guide, he would start with establishing a routine and then helping to establish relationships with this new community of learners.
8: Letting your child pick their outfit for the first day to give them a sense of control on kind of this new adventure that they're going on. Other things parents can do is arrange play dates with other kindergartners. Have them at the school playground just to build familiarity with faces, but also with places. And then I always encourage parents to reach out and say a quick hello to their child's teacher. Starting that connection with the classroom teacher early on just makes it so much easier as parents and teachers work together as a team throughout the school year.
16: And the number of e-scooter injuries rose substantially in Canada in 2025-26. That is according to Canadian Institute for Health Information. Spokesperson Diana Cryovan says there were 837 hospitalizations in Canada caused by an e-scooter injury, up 40% from the previous year. And with men suffering most of these injuries, Cryovan tells us which age group in particular.
18: What we've observed is that the largest number of hospitalization is in the 46 to 64 age group.
16: However, she says the biggest jump year over year was within children aged 0 to 15. Meanwhile, in Manitoba, the total number of hospitalizations last year was 10 compared to 17 the previous year. There's a lot happening in our community, and you won't miss anything when you subscribe to the Daily Newsletter on Discover Westman.
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16: Cloudy today, showers or thunderstorms, windy, working our way up to a high of 22 degrees, Humidex 26. Tonight cloudy, 60% chance of showers and risk of a thunderstorm, low of 14. Friday, a mix of sun and cloud, high of 27, Humidex 33. Saturday, sunny, high of 29. Currently in Brandon and Souris, it is 12 degrees and 13 degrees in Pilot Mound, 15 degrees in Melitta, Boise Vane, and Killarney. Winds are coming in from the northeast at 3 kilometers per hour with a relative humidity of 92%. Stay a step ahead of the weather with radar alerts and forecasts on Discover Westman.
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0: Jimmy Buffett and Come Monday. Thursday's morning show is here. I'm Chris Sumner. It's September 3rd. Peaks of sunshine this morning as cloud cover continues to roll in. And we're looking at showers and thunderstorms developing later today. Highs between 22 and 26 degrees. Well, at this time, 1 week from today, pretty much every kiddo in southern Manitoba will be on their way to school, whether it's the first day of class or the second. And with the return to school, so comes the return of routine, which always is welcomed by many families, but it also typically means an increase in the busyness around the house. Now, the latest poll on our website and app asks, what makes September feel busiest around your home? And we'd like you to tell us all that apply, whether that's back to school routine, kids' sports starting up, or harvest kicking into gear. As of this morning, respondents have selected back to school routines and no change in routine as the most popular choices. Harvest or farm work is a close third at this point. How about your family? What will make it feel busy now that September is here? Find the online poll on our website and app and have your say. Music coming up from Neil Young, the Jansen Boys, and the Giesbrecht family after this.
1: You are invited to the Harvest Celebration coming to Valley View Bible Camp Sunday, September 20th at 7 p.m. Enjoy an evening of celebrating what God has done this summer through music, testimony, fellowship, and dessert. 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
1: 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The Harvest Celebration at Valley View Bible Camp, 10 minutes south of McGregor, Sunday, September 20th at 7.
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0: That was Neil Young with Love is a Rose, and you can hear Neil on the harmonica there too. Good morning, I'm Eva Hyde. My daughter, she just got back after spending 3 months working at a fly-in fishing lodge up in Lynn Lake. Let's just say she found her tribe. The people that she worked with, they became such great friends. And somewhere along the way, she just discovered this love for the outdoors. Most surprising of all was fishing. Before she left, she'd never really fished before other than catching and releasing little fish at the local pond just right off of the dock. So it was a pretty big deal when on her second last day that she was up there, she caught a 38-inch master angler lake trout. She said it was kind of like reeling in a rock. At first, it barely moved. And later, she noticed bruises on the tops of her arms from that battle. So I would say she really earned that one. Before this summer, fish on the supper table, that was not exactly her favorite meal. And that changed too. Now she loves to catch them and eat them, not clean them, though. That is where she draws the line. And it wasn't all about fishing either. She also discovered that she enjoys target shooting, and she's now working on getting her Canadian firearm safety course. She had a run-in with a black bear. That's something that she kept to herself until she got home. She'd been out hiking with a camp dog and just came across this black bear that was right in her path. But thankfully, her safety training, it kicked in and everything turned out well. It's just amazing what can happen in 3 months. She went up there wondering what life at a fishing lodge would be like, and now she's already planning another summer there next year. Well, we are into September here now, the days of summer. We can see them winding down. And we'll see what Mother Nature has planned for us today with your updated weather forecast coming up.
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5: It's Thursday, September 3rd, and Manitoba's largest market, the Dunray Flea Market, returning like it always does, a Labor Day long weekend on Sunday, September 6th. At least 135 vendors are expected. 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As for the forecast for today, cloud cover rolling in this morning with showers and thunderstorms developing by noon. Gusty easterly wind up to 50 and a high of 22. Cloudy tonight, 60% chance of an early evening shower with the risk of a thunderstorm and a low of 14. Cloudy start Friday, then partly sunny later on, high 27 and humid, feeling like 33 tomorrow. Sunny and 29 Saturday, Sunday, sun and cloud, high 26 degrees. Regional roundup, it's 15 in Melitta, Boys of Ain, and Killarney, Brandon and Souris, 14. It's 14 degrees in Pilot Mound. Wind from the north at 13, and the relative humidity is 93%. Local weather you can trust. Find today's forecast on the weather page of discoverwestman.com.
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9: Local rec hockey player Danielle Lewis details how she stays involved in the game of hockey throughout the winter.
10: So I'm part of a senior women's recreational team out of Bois Sylvain. In southwest Manitoba, we have teams in Killarney, Bois Sylvain, Brandon, Shiloh, Rivers, Reston, Hartney. It isn't necessarily an organized league per se, but we have a Facebook page that we kind of get in contact with one another and organize games for the year. There are some tournaments that we can play. It's kind of all skills levels are welcome. So it's just a way to keep women in sports.
9: 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In American Association Baseball, the Winnipeg Goldeyes punched their ticket to the postseason, winning over Fargo Moorhead 6-2, while the Blue Jays pulled a little closer to the playoffs themselves, defeating Cleveland 11-0. I'm Dave Anthony.
11: Who's playing tonight? 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
0: Hi, I'm Eva of CJRB, highlighting what is on the go in the city of Brandon. 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
5: It's Thursday, September 3rd, and earlier on the morning show, I spoke about the overabundance of tomatoes so many of us seem to receive every year. Listener Ann sent me an email with some suggestions of what to do, beginning with sharing with family and friends. She also suggested some great ideas, donating to a thrift store, the senior center, or a senior's housing complex. How about giving those tomatoes to a food bank or soup kitchen? And of course, you can always make salsa, tomato soup, spaghetti sauce, chili sauce, and tomato paste. And my favorite part of her note, quote, "Now gather friends and family and get to work," end quote. Love it, Anne, and thank you for sending the note. Time for the news. It's 8:30.
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15: Welcome to Thursday. I'm Alexander Peters. Getting familiar with routine during the first weeks of school can be difficult, especially for first-time students. Health, nutrition, and safety are all important for a great start to a new school year, and Turtle Mountain School Division Superintendent Grant Wiesner says two important aspects of learning is also being able to hear and see as well.
16: The schools do hearing screenings with their students. Again, very important, checking on that to see how they're hearing. But also, for parents wondering, does my child need glasses? We partner with the Killarney Optometric Center on something called the iLearn program. And there's no cost to children to go see the optometrist. So we provide information to families about the iLearn program and how they can get their vision checked at an optometrist.
15: Wiesner adds, through Manitoba Education Funding, schools provide healthy snacks for students who need an extra boost throughout their day. And the Brandon Downtown Cruise Night on Rosser takes place the first Thursday of every month during the summer months and draws hundreds of classic cars and trucks and other unique vehicles to the streets of Brandon. This evening is the last show of the season hosted by the Brandon and area car residents. Dave Burba is a member of the Car Enthusiasts as well as president of the Road Rebels. He says the Road Rebels host many of their own events to raise money for the Elspeth Reed Family Resource Center and adds this evening's Downtown Cruise Night on Rosser is a great place to learn about both clubs.
17: Yeah, if they want to, by all means, they can find out what it's all about, talk to our members and just discussing and yeah, they can find out more about the club and join. It's only $25 a year, which is pretty cheap, and they can be always up to date on all the shows that are coming up and stay informed, I guess, and work towards a good cause.
15: And while more Canadians are being hospitalized from e-scooter injuries, the opposite trend is being noticed in Manitoba. In 2025-26, there were 837 hospitalizations in Canada caused by an e-scooter injury, up 40% from the previous year. But in Manitoba, there were only 10 hospitalizations last year, down from 17 one year earlier. Diana Cryovan with Canadian Institute for Health Information identifies the most common injury types in Canada.
18: Fractures accounted for 65% of total e-scooter-related hospitalizations in 25-26. Head and brain injuries accounted for nearly 19%.
15: Meanwhile, the demographic that continues to see the highest number of injury-related hospitalizations from an e-scooter is men aged 46 to 64. If you want to stay on top of what's happening in your community, subscribe to the Daily News on Discover Westman.
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15: Cloudy today, showers or thunderstorms, windy, working our way up to high of 22 degrees, humidex 26. Tonight, cloudy, 60% chance of showers and risk of a thunderstorm, low of 14. Friday, a mix of sun and cloud, high of 27, humidex 33. Saturday, sunny, high of 29. Currently in Brandon and Surrey, it is 12 degrees and 13 degrees in Pilot Mound, 15 degrees in Melitta, Boys of Vane, and Killarney. Winds are coming in from the northeast at 3 kilometers per hour with a relative humidity of 92%. Stay a step ahead of the weather with radar alerts and forecasts on Discover Westman.
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0: Roger Miller, husbands and wives on Thursday's morning show. Good morning, September 3rd. I'm Chris Sumner. Peaks of sunshine this morning as clouds roll in. Showers and thunderstorms developing by this afternoon across much of southern Manitoba as we head toward highs of 22 to 26 degrees. Well, our friends at Stars Air Ambulance have dropped by this morning to share the details about the Lucky Stars 50-50 fundraiser. By getting a ticket or 10, you are entering to win unbeatable prizes and helping fuel Stars operations to help save the lives of those in need. Stars Blake Robert is our guest today, and keeping in mind the early bird deadline is less than 2 weeks away.
1: 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The draw is open now, and so you can get your tickets at starslottery.ca, or you can call 1-844-STARS-40, which is 1-844-782-7740 to get your tickets. And what those tickets give you is a chance to win not only our 50-50 jackpot, which could go as high as $300,000, depending on how many of the good folks out there buy tickets, but we've also got a really great early bird prize. So if you get your tickets before September 16th, you're going to be entered not only in the draw for the jackpot, but also for an early bird prize, which is a Thermia spa package for four people valued at over $2,000. So it's a really, really great early bird prize. And if you win the early bird, you're still in the draw for the jackpot. So lots of great ways to win. And it's a like I said, it's a super fun, easy way to support Stars in Manitoba.
0: 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Tickets start as low as two for just $10. So log on to starslottery.ca as you enjoy your morning cereal and coffee, and ensure Stars will be there for the next patient who needs them, no matter who they are and no matter where they are. Temperatures across Canada now, 13 in Victoria, 15 in Vancouver, 10 degrees in Prince George, 16 this morning in Edmonton, Calgary, Saskatoon, and Regina, partly sunny and 15 in Winnipeg, 11 degrees in Thunder Bay, 21 already in Toronto and Montreal, 19 in Ottawa, 15 in Quebec City, 13 in Fredericton and St. John's, Halifax 16 and 17 degrees in Charlottetown. In Canada's north, Whitehorse 7, 15, partly cloudy in Yellowknife, partly sunny and 8 in Iqaluit. That's a look at temperatures across Canada. We're expecting showers and thunderstorms across much of southern Manitoba later today, with the risk of severe thunderstorm development later on. We'll take a look at our forecast after this.
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0: Clouds rolling in this morning with showers and thunderstorms developing closer to lunch. Gusty easterly wind up to 50 clicks, high 22 today. Cloudy tonight, 60% chance of showers early this evening alongside the risk of a thunderstorm and a low of 14. Friday, cloudy start, then partly sunny by late morning, high 27, feeling like 33 tomorrow. Saturday, sunshine, high 29 degrees. 15 this hour in Melitta, Boys of Ain, Killarney, and Pilot Mound. Brandon and Souris, 14 degrees. Wind for the north at 13, and the relative humidity is 93%. Before work or hitting the road for a Labor Day long weekend, check the forecast on your Discover Westman app.
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0: And we have quite the anniversary album list for this morning. It's Thursday, September 3rd. Let's get to it. Happy anniversary to Kyle and Krista Wright. Also, happy anniversary to Len and Sharon Peters of Rosenfeld. Happy 15th anniversary to Doug and Amanda Friesen of Winkler. And we have a diamond to celebrate today. Happy 60th anniversary to Henry and Elma Martins of Gardens on 10th in Altona. To the couples on our list and throughout Southern Manitoba celebrating today, your special song from Chris Tomlin, I Will Follow. Well,

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5: This is Compass Point, and I'm Pete Smith. Daniel 2 verse 28 says, "There is a God in heaven." While Daniel 5 verse 11 says, "There is a man in thy kingdom, a God in heaven, and a man on earth living in vital union with him, were a formidable combination, well able to cope with Babylon's proud monarchs, whether by interrupting the sleep of one or the feast of another." The kingdom of Babylon had many eminent men at the time, but none in tune with heaven like Daniel. He alone by faith wrestled kingdoms. There is still a God in heaven, and still a need for men and women of God on earth to serve him. Rise up, O men of God. Have done with lesser things. Give heart and soul and mind and strength to serve the King of Kings. 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
8: Welcome to Thursday. I'm Alexander Peters. Hope you're doing well. Parents of first-time students might be on the lookout for a kindergarten survival guide, how to help their little ones navigate through the classroom jitters. Superintendent for Turtle Mountain School Division Grant Wiesner says, establishing routine is one of the most important things that we can do for our kids, and not just the little ones.
9: You might have a child who's nervous. I think parents just need to be calm and supportive, and kind of listen to their children talk about what they're anxious about. Probably the most important thing is routines, kind of especially that before and after school, and getting those morning and bedtime routines reestablished. Can't say enough about having a good night's sleep and, you know, getting up early enough to have a good breakfast and get ready for the day.
8: Brandon Cruise Night takes place this evening in downtown Brandon, where classic cars and other vintage vehicles are on display on Rosser Avenue. Brandon area car enthusiasts host the event the first Thursday of the month during summer. Road Rebels Car Club president and member of the Brandon area car enthusiast Dave Burba says tonight is the last cruise night of the summer, and all are invited to wrap up the season well.
10: Everybody seems to have a great time. The barbecue downtown is by the Road Rebels, and we have that funding going to the Elsa's Reef Family Resort Center, so we want everybody to come down and have a burger or a hot dog or something like that. That's a good fundraiser also. But it's a good event, and people just love it. Yeah, we probably have the best regular street show in Manitoba.
8: Brandon's Downtown Cruise Night takes place this evening on Rosser Avenue from 6 to 9 p.m. Admission is free for both participants and spectators. And while more Canadians are being hospitalized from e-scooter injuries, the opposite trend is being noticed in Manitoba. In 2025-26, there were 837 hospitalizations in Canada caused by an e-scooter injury, up 40% from the previous year. But in Manitoba, there were only 10 hospitalizations last year, down from 17 one year earlier. Diana Cryovan with Canadian Institute for Health Information identifies the most common injury types in Canada.
11: Fractures accounted for 65% of total e-scooter-related hospitalizations in 25-26. Head and brain injuries accounted for nearly 19%.
8: Meanwhile, the demographic that continues to see the highest number of injury-related hospitalizations from an e-scooter are men aged 46 to 64. Get the news of the day conveniently delivered to your email inbox and subscribe to the Daily News on Discover Westman.
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8: Cloudy today, showers or thunderstorms, windy, working our way up to a high of 22 degrees, Humidex 26. Tonight, cloudy, 60% chance of showers and risk of a thunderstorm, low of 14. Friday, a mix of sun and cloud, high of 27, Humidex 33. Saturday, sunny, high of 29. Currently in Brandon and Syracuse, it is 12 degrees and 13 degrees in Pilot Mound, 15 degrees in Melitta, Boise Vane, and Killarney. Winds are coming in from the northeast at 3 kilometers per hour with a relative humidity of 92%. Stay a step ahead of the weather with radar alerts and forecasts on Discover Westman.
6: It's Thursday, September 3rd. Time for this morning's funeral announcements. Elise Epp, Nee Dick, 93 of Carmen, formerly of Elm Creek, passed away Tuesday, September 1st in Carmen. She is survived by two sisters, one brother, and their families. She was predeceased by her husband, Victor, and two sisters. The funeral service for Elise Epp, Nee Dick, will be held Wednesday, 2 p.m. at Springsteen Mennonite Church, Springsteen, with burial at Springsteen Mennonite Cemetery. 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Catherine Sue Kaler, Nee Dick, 81 of Morden, passed away Monday, August 31st at Boundary Trails Health Center. She is survived by her husband, Ed, one daughter, one son, and their families. She was predeceased by one son-in-law. The funeral service for Catherine Sue Kaler, Nee Dick, will be held Saturday, 11 a.m. at Zion Evangelical Lutheran Church, Morden, with burial at Hillside Cemetery. 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

0: Rick Foster, Be Still My Soul. And good morning. I'm Chris Sumner. It is September 3rd. And boy, did the Toronto Blue Jays look good last night in Game 2 of their three-game series against the Cleveland Guardians. The Jays blanked Cleveland 11-0 with Vladimir Guerrero for a couple of moments looking more like himself. He ripped an RBI double off the wall and left and then shot an RBI single the other way to add on another run in the sixth. It definitely was a good start for Vladdy, who also had a three-run home run during the game. And Dylan Cease continues to be Dylan Cease. Scoreless ball over six innings with four strikeouts. His ERA down to 2.25. And he is definitely in that AL Cy Young race against the Yankees' Cam Schlittler. Everything going to matter going down the stretch for Dylan and that award. Now we're looking at the Jays entering play today, just a game and a half back of Cleveland, meaning if they beat Cleveland today, they could be within a half game of that final wild card spot in the American League. Of course, you can keep up to date on all things sports on the scoreboard and schedule page of our app and website.
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0: Clouds rolling in this morning with showers and thunderstorms developing closer to lunch. Gusty easterly wind up to 50 clicks, high 22 today. Cloudy tonight, 60% chance of showers early this evening alongside the risk of a thunderstorm and a low of 14. Friday, cloudy start, then partly sunny by late morning, high 27, feeling like 33 tomorrow. Saturday, sunshine, high 29 degrees. 15 this hour in Melitta, Boise of Ain, Killarney, and Pilot Mound. Brandon and Souris, 14 degrees. Wind for the north at 13, and the relative humidity is 93%. Before work or hitting the road for a Labor Day long weekend, check the forecast on your Discover Westman app.

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4: That's all for today's morning show on Thursday, September 3rd. And boy, do we have a big show planned for you on Friday as we head into Labor Day long weekend and the unofficial end to summer. Tales from the Mennonite Heritage Archives returns with a new season this coming Sunday. We'll give you a sneak peek of what the first episode of the fall season will be. Also, what are your plans for September long weekend? Well, we were out and about across southern Manitoba asking you that question, and the plans are quite varied. I'll share some of those as well. And we'll also look ahead to the Made in Manitoba debut of Winnipeg singer-songwriter Chris Wheeler with our usual Friday morning show preview. Back to the Bible Canada coming up in just a bit, right after past Made in Manitoba guest Prairie Joe. Are you washed in the blood?

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6: We all make choices. I mean, life is about choices. I mean, some are small, as in, you know, what are we going to have for supper tonight? And then they get bigger, as in, my car is failing, and should I keep putting money into it for repairs, or is it time to get a better one? And some are quite large, that is, should I marry that person? Should I choose that career that takes me out of, let's say, my country and away from my family? You know, all a part of the choices we make, and we all make them. You know, it's been said, and I think rightly so, that it is our choices, perhaps more than anything else, that defines us. I've often wondered about medical people, say nurses. You know, there seems to me a nurse personality. Now, I'm not sure. I mean, do people of that personality type become nurses? Or what seems more likely to me is that once having chosen that profession, that the profession itself begins to shape and define that person. I think that's it. And not just nurses or doctors, but police officers and professors and pastors and mechanics. And really, this is for sure, farmers. It's not just a profession. It shapes the way we live life, the way we view life, and informs who we are. It's called choices. Of course, the biggest choice is the choice of, well, it's Barabbas or Jesus. Most of us know the story that we are examining today, and it's a remarkable moment among the people of Jerusalem. They are presented, and by the way, I think the vast majority of them were shocked by what they had to decide. No one, I don't think, woke up that morning contemplating whether they would choose Jesus or Barabbas, but suddenly that was the choice that was laid upon them, and life is like that. There are times when we don't contemplate a choice and then slowly, through a process of thinking through the issues, come to an informed choice. Wouldn't you like it if all of life were like that all the time? But as we all know, there are times when suddenly we are thrust into a choice and we must choose. And more than that, what we choose will define us. And for some people on that fateful day, and here I'm referring to the Pharisees and the Sadducees and the chief priests, they had made their choice a long time ago. They had since then been looking for a way to murder Jesus, and so it meant releasing Barabbas. That was no choice at all for them. They had crossed that bridge a long time ago. But for others like Pilate, like members of the crowd that suddenly joined the mob asking for Barabbas, well, you know, they found themselves making a choice. The consequences of that they would feel for the rest of their lives, a choice that would eventually lead to the complete destruction of Jerusalem. They didn't have the foggiest idea as to how significant that choice was, but they would learn. And that's the thing about life's choices. Some of them really are that significant. And I'm going to press this point that all of us are given this choice. Shall it be Christ or shall it be Barabbas? And as much as you, my listener, might not know that is your choice, oh yes, it is. So let's begin with the events that led to that fateful choice. And we start by reading Luke 23, verses 13 to 16. Pilate then called together the chief priests and the rulers and the people and said to them, You brought me this man as one who was misleading the people, and after examining him before you, behold, I did not find this man guilty of any of your charges against him. Neither did Herod, for he sent him back to us. Look, nothing deserving death has been done by him. I will therefore punish and release him. So let's locate this text in the sequence of events that have come and gone. The Jewish religious leaders have met in an illegal night trial, condemning Jesus to death. The witnesses have all perjured themselves. The charges were trumped up. And then, to cover their desire to murder Jesus and clothe it in the deceitful robes of legality, the chief priests have handed Jesus over to the Roman governor, who should have given them what they longed for. They should crucify Jesus. But Pilate doesn't like the choice he's been given, and he seeks to download it to another, Herod Antipas, who has his own sinful reasons for wanting to see Jesus. And eventually, finding in Jesus nothing but disappointment, he sends Jesus back to Pilate. So there it is. The nasty Jesus problem is back on Pilate's plate, and he really didn't want this. He doesn't want to condemn a man who is clearly innocent, and he also doesn't want to antagonize the Jewish leaders, resulting in social chaos, and that getting back to his masters in Rome, who already are viewing Pilate's leadership with great suspicion. And so a decision he did not want is now set before him. He must choose, and at first, he thinks he has. He has before him the two chief priests. One is the current serving Jewish high priest, and the other is the former high priest, who also happens to be the father-in-law of the current high priest. They're as thick as thieves, and Pilate doesn't like them at all. And of course, it's not just these two men who are there. Leading men of the Sanhedrin are also there. No one is smiling. They have a serious look of a pack of murderers, for in truth, that is what they are. But Pilate determines, I will not be intimidated by these men. And why this resolve in Pilate? I mean, why does he even care? Well, there are reasons for that, and one is given to us by Matthew. And according to Matthew 27, verses 18 and 19, for he knew that it was out of envy that they had delivered him up. Besides, while he was sitting on the judgment seat, his wife sent word to him, have nothing to do with that righteous man, for I have suffered much because of him today in a dream. Pilate put stock into those dreams, and he paid attention. And in Matthew's account, this was surely when the religious leaders first brought Jesus to Pilate. Matthew records more of what Luke merely abbreviates. You see, in Matthew 27:11-14. Now Jesus stood before the governor, and the governor asked him, are you the king of the Jews? Jesus said, you have said so. But when he was accused by the chief priests and elders, he gave no answer. Then Pilate said to him, do you not hear how many things they testify against you? But he gave him no answer, not even to a single charge, so that the governor was greatly amazed. And so Pilate states the obvious. I've examined this man, and so also has King Herod. Both of us, independently of each other, have come to the exact same conclusion, not guilty of all charges. Now, if this is the case, and if it is, as he now categorically stated it, that he finds Jesus guilty of nothing, then he addresses the matter of the death penalty. And since he's not guilty of that, how in the world should he convict this man to death? You would have expected him to add, therefore I release him immediately. But he doesn't do that. Instead, he shows, if you will, a chink in his armor, a fact that the religious leaders will seize upon. Pilate says, I will punish him. And only after that I will release him. Well, if he's not guilty of anything, Pilate explained to us, why exactly are you punishing him again? I mean, what for? And this is a decision that Pilate makes because he's looking for a way to placate the Jews. Perhaps if I brutalize him enough and whip him until we've stripped the skin off of his back, and he's suffered from so significant a blood loss and injuries that it takes him months to recover, or maybe he never fully recovers at all, perhaps you're going to be satisfied with that. And it's this weakness, yes, this is weakness, for Pilate now reveals his weak hand to the Jewish authorities. He's showing them, I am afraid of you. And we're left with a question. Pilate, how can you not know where this decision is going to lead? I mean, these men are standing before you. They're lawless men who will not be satisfied with anything other than the murder of Jesus. And there's a lesson here. And it should now impress itself on all of us. You can't compromise with evil. Evil will never be satisfied if you partially give it what it wants. Evil sees things in complete terms, not in halfway measures. Evil wants the Son of God murdered. You know, it's the parable that Jesus had told earlier of the king who sent his servants to the men leasing the vineyard to recover from these men what they owed the king. And they beat and abused the messengers. And then, when the king sends his son, the evil men leasing the vineyard, their eyes light up and they say, here comes the son, let's murder him, and the vineyard is ours. And that is the Sanhedrin. They've never been anything but liars when they say they have worshipped God. These men hate God, and their religion is a pretext. These men would love to murder God. They're not looking for anything but complete liberation from the commands of God, after all. That's why the Pharisees developed traditions that allowed people to ignore the commands of God, but they also demanded that people follow their commands. They wanted to take over the king's vineyard. Punish the Son of God and still have him around, that doesn't give them what they want. You hope you see that. And is this not the lesson that we should all learn here? There's no such thing as halfway measures when it comes to God and the worship of God and the adoration of his only begotten.

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1: Well, now we have everything set up for a horrifying choice. Pilate thought he could compromise with the chief priests. I'm going to brutalize Jesus, but I won't crucify him in that fashion. I'll not have crucified an innocent man. I will also get the religious leaders off my back. Rome won't hear that I can't control the Jews. I'll just compromise with evil. I will punish Jesus and set him free. So let's keep reading our text. Luke 23, verses 18 to 25. But they all cried out together, "Away with this man, and release to us Barabbas," a man who had been thrown into prison for an insurrection started in the city and for murder. Pilate addressed them once more, desiring to release Jesus, but they kept shouting, "Crucify him, crucify him." A third time he said to them, "Why? What evil has he done? I have found in him no guilt deserving death. I will therefore punish and release him." But they were urgent, demanding with loud cries that he should be crucified, and their voices prevailed. So Pilate decided that their demand should be granted. He released the man who had been thrown into prison for insurrection and murder, for whom they asked, but he delivered Jesus over to their will. Notice first the reaction to Pilate's decision. "I will punish Jesus, and then I'm going to release him." And Luke says they all cried out together. Not one voice of dissent was heard among them. Now, when I read that, I'm quite convinced that the chief priests would have instructed the leaders of the Sanhedrin. There would be solidarity when they stood before Pilate. Nobody was permitted to break ranks. Everyone was demanded to stand as one. And so I'm quite sure that's how it occurred. And since we are talking about the decisions that people make, we have to wonder if all the men of the Sanhedrin knew where the decision to stand in solidarity with the chief priest. Did these men truly understand what they had agreed to? But that's the lesson we must learn here. It's not just the individual decisions that we make. It's also the decisions that we make when we decide whom we are going to follow. It does no good whatsoever to complain that we would never have made that decision unless the chief priest had led us there. See, we may remember that at the Nuremberg trials, that many of the Nazi leaders had said, "Look, we were just following orders." And yes, it is true, without the leadership of the Nazis, that many of the men on trial would never have participated in such evil. But that's irrelevant. We are also judged on which people we follow. We will follow God or we will follow men. We will choose Jesus or Barabbas. And so these men are crying out in solidarity, as they had been instructed to do, "Away with this man." As before, Luke gives us an abbreviated account. Mark in Mark 15, verse 6, explains what Luke simply takes for granted. Mark says that at the feast, that is, at the feast of Passover, Pilate used to release for the Jews one prisoner for whom they asked. And we wonder how Pilate came to that. You know, did his predecessors already have that custom, or did Pilate come up with it himself? But it was really a neat little trick. I mean, Passover was a very difficult time for the Romans. It was a celebration of how God had rescued Israel from Egyptian slavery. And it was a very small step to go from that to the idea that now Israel is under the slavery of Rome. And so every year, Pilate would move his troops from Caesarea, where they were stationed for the rest of the year, and he'd move them full force into Jerusalem, for revolution was always then in the air. And of course, the Jews could respond, "Now wait. This is part of our religion. We're commanded to keep the Passover." But the Romans weren't stupid. They knew the Exodus story very well.

0: Well, and so this matter of releasing a prisoner at Passover was to give the impression that Rome was not like ancient Egypt. Rome could be gracious. And there would, no doubt about it, some prisoner of Rome whom the Jews believed to be falsely imprisoned. So on this occasion, they could vote which prisoner could be released. And all the people would be pleased and placated for another year. Now, I add one more element to this story. Archaeologists have discovered a papyrus document which seems to indicate that the Romans also practiced this same idea of producing and releasing a prisoner at other places in the Roman Empire, all as a part of, you know, of a shouting contest. And so back to Pilate. He suddenly seizes on the idea, I'm going to offer the Jews a choice. He knows he's hard up against it, and he doesn't want to be complicit in condemning this man of God, and so I'm going to produce Jesus and Barabbas, let them choose. And who is this man Barabbas? Well, Luke tells us that he'd been thrown into prison for an insurrection started in the city. He's a murderer. Now, from the outset, this is a brilliant move. I mean, after all, when the Sanhedrin brought Jesus before Pilate, they had then said, look, this man is creating social unrest by misleading the people. Well, they offered no evidence, but compare that to this man who is clearly a revolutionary. In fact, the idea of pairing the two men against each other, at least so Pilate must have thought, this would, if they chose Barabbas, showcase the real motive of the chief priests. And when Mark comments on this event, Mark adds the words that Pilate knew full well, that it was out of envy that the chief priest had delivered up Jesus. I mean, Pilate was pretty shrewd. You're worried about social upheaval? Are you really? Well, then prove it. And so the choice is a stark one. It's a choice for sure. I mean, you may not have awoken this morning knowing that you'd have to choose between a man who healed the sick and opened blind eyes and raised up the lame and bid them to walk, and showed compassion on those who were suffering. And the other man, in contrast, was a man whose political ideals were such that he would easily murder to get what he wanted. Now choose. Now, we read this today, and it's easy to scratch our heads. I mean, how do the members of the Sanhedrin and then members of a large crowd gathered for this spectacle shout that even if it means they choose to release a man who is definitely evil, they don't care, just crucify Jesus? And Pilate is shocked, and Luke tells us he is. The cycle is repeated three times. What has he done? Tell me, he asks. You and I and everyone else in the city knows very well this man has done absolutely nothing deserving of death. These have been trumped up charges from the beginning. I'm going to punish him, says Pilate, so I won't just release him. I'm going to degrade him in the eyes of the entire city. And that way everyone will know he's not really your Messiah at all. And then he gets released. Now, Luke, remember, he's a good historian. And he has no doubt conducted first-person interviews from people who were there and had witnessed this phenomenon. And Luke says they were urgent. You know, Lo and Nita say the word urgent means to keep on doing something with presumed insistence, to keep on, to continue insisting, to persist in this matter. In other words, the chief priests, the religious leaders, and then the people of Jerusalem kept persisting. Showed they would not negotiate. They would never allow anything but the crucifixion of Jesus. No debate, no rational approach, no willingness to find a middle ground, none of that. They kept on unrelenting, insisting, persisting, saying, we won't relent until you've crucified him. Pilate could see this outcome was sure. He had given in to them by suggesting that he would punish Jesus. Had he shown the same insistence that the religious leaders had, an insistence this would be about justice and not about your desire to murder this man, then certainly they would not have prevailed. But he had already shown his hand. He has said, I'm going to compromise with evil. He said it. And then that allowed the crowd to show their hand. We who have chosen Barabbas over Jesus will not compromise. We demand that we prevail. And so Barabbas, the murderer, is set free and Jesus handed over to the crucifiers. Often people ask, what motivated such a choice? And some suggest that after Jesus rode into Jerusalem, you know, on Palm Sunday, the crowd expected him to be the Messiah, and yet he didn't overthrow the Roman Empire, and he showed no willingness to do that, and so they were disappointed. But, how does disappointment turn into murderous rage? I don't think that's the answer at all. I think the answer is far more basic. while Pilate was dithering, trying to compromise, sending Jesus to Herod, all that stuff, the chief priests and the religious leaders were moving out among the crowd, spreading their rumors, their lies, their slander, meeting with key influencers so that when the time came, the die would be cast. But lest we blame the crowd, please understand this. The people followed their religious leaders and not the Son of God. They preferred their traditions, their sinful impulses, to the Lord of glory. They loved it when Jesus healed them, but they were less enthusiastic when he told them of the cost of being his disciples, the cost of preferring him over father and mother, the cost of picking up their crosses and following him. They wanted the life they had always lived, and on top of their own choices for themselves, they wanted Jesus to bless them. And all those little choices made the larger choice, Jesus or Barabbas, that choice already determined for them. They had in thousands of ways already chosen Barabbas every day of their lives, and so have we. That's why Jesus needed to die not just for the worst of us. He needed to die for all of us, for we have all chosen Barabbas.
1: Thanks, John. You know, I'm wondering, how might I determine what is a choice for Jesus as opposed to a choice for self?
0: Yeah, you know, it's such an important question because, you know, Jeremiah did tell us in Jeremiah 17 that the heart is desperately wicked and deceitful. And so it's very easy for us to deceive ourselves so that we become fully self-centered. And that everything that we ever think about are things that work out in our own favor and say, yeah, well, God wants that, God wants that, without ever thinking about the values of the kingdom. And so, you know, like so much, I mean, we're back to the Bible and we simply say, I mean, you know, the Bible will eventually correct all these sinful tendencies in us. We also expect the Holy Spirit to involve himself in our lives and to highlight our own sin and self-centeredness. But you're right, this is something we need to give attention to.
1: Thanks so much, John. And remember to join us again tomorrow as we continue our series, The End of the Beginning, right here on Back to the Bible Canada, where we teach the Bible.

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1: My aging parents lived in our granny suite for 5 years. When they could no longer hear their stereo, we bought a brand new one. The old one was an attractive little unit, complete with ham radio and 8-track. Noah used it on the Ark for weather reports. I was showing Mom and Dad how to set the digital clock when my son Jeffrey, who had been admiring the flashing lights and 100-watt speakers, said, Grandpa, you should put this in your will. I'd like it. You're not going to live much longer. He said this. My dad was 78 and hard of hearing. He said, Bill? Who's Bill? Mom almost fell off her rocking chair laughing, then recovered enough to say, well, Jeffrey, the Bible says it's good to remember how short our lives are so that we may be wise. Surprise, said Dad. What surprise? Well, parents can help us laugh, and kids can too. When our Rachel was 4, she forgot to put her Sunday school offering in the plate. Uh-oh, she said on the way home, I forgot to pay the teacher. We were talking about heaven, and Stephen was 5, and when you die, he asked, do they take you to the body shop? When Jeffrey found out how old Grandpa was, his eyes grew wide. Wow, he said, you must be getting ready for heaven. Talk of heaven surfaces more often because for all of us, the time comes when our kids must decide whether to put us in the nursing home or a museum. I don't want to go to heaven, said Jeffrey one day as we sat around the dinner table. All we're going to do is sit around and talk. Where'd you hear that? Well, that's all you grown-ups do. I heard we're just going to worship God all the time, with a worship band and stuff. And there won't be dogs in heaven, Rachel added. If Mojo won't be there, I don't want to go. The Bible doesn't say dogs won't be in heaven, I said. It just says there won't be cats. Rachel rapped me on the knuckles with her spoon. Dad, said Stephen, whose mind had wandered, how come the only time you use my middle name is when I'm in trouble? Don't change the topic, Stephen Andrew Calloway, I said. One thing I'm going to like is the fruit, said Rachel. There'll be fruit in heaven. She'd been reading the Chronicles of Narnia, so I asked her to get Book 7 and read the last paragraph, and this is what she read. And as Aslan spoke, he no longer looked to them like a lion. But the things that began to happen after that were so great and beautiful that I cannot write them. And as for us, this is the end of all the stories, and we can most truly say that they all lived happily ever after. But for them, it was only the beginning of the real story. All their life in this world and all their adventures in Narnia had only been the cover and the title page. Now, at last, they were beginning chapter 1 of the great story, which no one on earth has read, which goes on forever, in which every chapter is better than the one before. I love it when you ask about heaven, I said. It'll be anything but boring. God created the most amazing things, hummingbirds and taste buds and stars that our telescopes still can't see. He's gone ahead to prepare a place for us, and he's been working on heaven a very long time. He doesn't want us to miss it, and Jesus made a way for us to get there, just believing in him. Isn't that awesome? If you kids are there, it's going to be out of this world. Will there be stereos in heaven? Asked Jeffrey, interrupting all of our thoughts. Oh, not the kind we have here, I answered. And this is what my child said. I kid you not. He said, good, then Grandpa won't be needing his.
2: What if your generosity could be the spark that brightens someone's day? Laugh Again creates content that does more than entertain. It shares God's love through humor, reminding people that joy is possible even in the tough times. Your support helps us craft biblical moments of laughter that can shift perspectives, lighten burdens, and bring families together around something positive. Invest in the power of Christ-centered joy by partnering with us at laughagain.ca.

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1: Welcome to Thursday. I'm Alexander Peters. Hope you're doing well. It's the final cruise night of the season for the Brandon and area car enthusiasts downtown Brandon Car Show. The event takes place at the first Thursday of the month during summer and attracts hundreds of people to this street party on Rosser. Club member Dave Burba says they've had a great show of participants and spectators at each event all summer long.
2: This Thursday is the last one of the season, and those are put on by Brandon area car enthusiasts. And it actually has been very, very good throughout the summer. Everybody loves coming downtown on Thursday. It's just been good because everybody brings whatever they have. There's really no rules of any sort other than just being civil and being obedient and not revving the engines and squealing out or anything like that. But everybody seems to have a great time.
1: Brandon's downtown cruise night takes place this evening from 6 to 9 p.m. on Rosser Avenue between 6th and 13th Street. And getting ready for the first day of school can be both exciting and scary for our first-time students. Turtle Mountain School Division Superintendent Grant Wiesner says if he were to put together a kindergarten survival guide, he would start with establishing a routine and then helping to establish relationships with this new community of learners.
3: Letting your child pick their outfit for the first day to give them a sense of control on kind of this new adventure that they're going on. Other things parents can do is arrange play dates with other kindergartners. Have them at the school playground just to build familiarity with faces, but also with places. And then I always encourage parents to reach out and say a quick hello to their child's teacher. Starting that connection with the classroom teacher early on just makes it so much easier as parents and teachers work together as a team throughout the school year.
1: And the number of e-scooter injuries rose substantially in Canada in 2025-26. That is according to Canadian Institute for Health Information. Spokesperson Diana Cryovan says there were 837 hospitalizations in Canada caused by an e-scooter injury, up 40% from the previous year. And with men suffering most of these injuries, Cryovan tells us which age group in particular.
4: What we've observed is that the largest number of hospitalization is in the 46 to 64 age group.
1: However, she says the biggest jump year over year was within children aged 0 to 15. Meanwhile, in Manitoba, the total number of hospitalizations last year was 10 compared to 17 the previous year. There's a lot happening in our community, and you won't miss anything when you subscribe to the Daily Newsletter on Discover Westman.
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1: Cloudy today, showers or thunderstorms, windy, working our way up to a high of 22 degrees, Humidex 26. Tonight, cloudy, 60% chance of showers and risk of a thunderstorm, low of 14. Friday, a mix of sun and cloud, high of 27, Humidex 33. Saturday, sunny, high of 29. Currently in Pilot Mound, it is 16 degrees and 15 degrees in the rest of Westman. Winds are coming in from the east and northeast at 22 kilometers per hour with a relative humidity of 94%. Stay a step ahead of the weather with radar alerts and forecasts on Discover Westman.
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13: Taking a look at the markets, canola, November, 810.10, down 15.70. January, 822.30, down 13.60. Spring wheat, Minneapolis, September, $7.59. Hard red winter wheat, September, 295. Wheat, September, 754.75, down 9.25. Corn, September, $508, down 10.75. Oats, September, 347.50, down 7.25. Soybeans, September, $1,284, down 17.75. Soybean meal, September, $335.70. Down $3.50. Soybean oil, September, $70.50, down $1.87. Feeder cattle, September, $322.92. Live cattle, October, $212.32. Lean hogs, October, $83.85. The Canadian dollar is 72 cents, and crude oil, West Texas Intermediate, 90.96. For Golden West, I'm Glendalee Allen Vossler.
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4: Cloudy today, showers or thunderstorms, windy, working our way up to a high of 22 degrees, humidex 26. Tonight, cloudy, 60% chance of showers and risk of a thunderstorm, low of 14. Friday, a mix of sun and cloud, high of 27, humidex 33. Saturday, sunny, high of 29.
5: Currently in Pilot Mound, it is 16 degrees and 15 degrees in the rest of Westman. Winds are coming in from the east and northeast at 22 kilometers per hour with a relative humidity of 94%. Stay a step ahead of the weather with radar alerts and forecasts on Discover Westman.

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1: Cloudy today, showers or thunderstorms, windy, working our way up to a high of 22 degrees, humidex 26. Tonight, cloudy, 60% chance of showers and risk of a thunderstorm, low of 14. Friday, a mix of sun and cloud, high of 27, humidex 33. Saturday, sunny, high of 29. Currently in Pilot Mound, it is 16 degrees and 15 degrees in the rest of Westman. Winds are coming in from the east and northeast at 22 kilometers per hour with a relative humidity of 94%. Stay a step ahead of the weather with radar alerts and forecasts on Discover Westman.

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2: And let's open up the birthday book for September 3rd. And on this Thursday morning, just one official wish to share. Happy birthday to Joe Theo. To all of you celebrating with cake and ice cream today, a happy birthday to you too.

Old man Wrigley lived in that white house down the street where I grew up. 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We struck a friendship up. Spent a few long summers out on his old porch swing. Said he was in the war, went in the Navy, lost his wife, lost his baby. Broke down and asked him one time, how you keep from going crazy? 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I asked him what he meant.

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She said, "Oh, by the way, son,

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0: This is CJRB News.
1: Welcome to Thursday. I'm Alexander Peters. Getting familiar with routine during the first weeks of school can be difficult, especially for first-time students. Health, nutrition, and safety are all important for a great start to a new school year. And Turtle Mountain School Division Superintendent Gran Wiesner says two important aspects of learning is also being able to hear and see as well.
2: The schools do hearing screenings with their students. Again, very important, checking on that to see how they're hearing. But also, for parents wondering, does my child need glasses? We partner with the Kalaurina Optometric Center on something called the iLearn program. And there's no cost to children to go see the optometrist. So we provide information to families about the iLearn program and how they can get their vision checked at an optometrist.
1: Wiesner adds, through Manitoba Education Funding, schools provide healthy snacks for students who need an extra boost throughout their day. And the Brandon Downtown Cruise Night on Rosser takes place the first Thursday of every month during the summer months and draws hundreds of classic cars and trucks and other unique vehicles to the streets of Brandon. This evening is the last show of the season hosted by the Brandon and area car residents. Dave Burba is a member of the Car Enthusiasts as well as president of the Road Rebels. He says the Road Rebels host many of their own events to raise money for the Elspeth Reed Family Resource Center and adds this evening's Downtown Cruise Night on Rosser is a great place to learn about both clubs.
3: Yeah, if they want to, by all means, they can find out what it's all about, talk to our members and just discussing, and yeah, they can find out more about the club and join. It's only $25 a year, which is pretty cheap, and they can be always up to date on all the shows that are coming up and stay informed, I guess, and work towards a good cause.
1: And while more Canadians are being hospitalized from e-scooter injuries, the opposite trend is being noticed in Manitoba. In 2025-26, there were 837 hospitalizations in Canada caused by an e-scooter injury, up 40% from the previous year. But in Manitoba, there were only 10 hospitalizations last year, down from 17 one year earlier. Diana Cryovan with Canadian Institute for Health Information identifies the most common injury types in Canada.
4: Fractures accounted for 65% of total e-scooter-related hospitalizations in 25-26. Head and brain injuries accounted for nearly 19%.
1: Meanwhile, the demographic that continues to see the highest number of injury-related hospitalizations from an e-scooter is men aged 46 to 64. If you want to stay on top of what's happening in your community, subscribe to the Daily News on Discover Westman.
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1: Cloudy today, showers or thunderstorms, windy, working our way up to a high of 22 degrees, humidex 26. Tonight cloudy, 60% chance of showers and risk of a thunderstorm, low of 14. Friday, a mix of sun and cloud, high of 27, humidex 33. Saturday, sunny, high of 29. Currently in Pilot Mound, it is 16 degrees and 15 degrees in the rest of Westman. Winds are coming in from the east and northeast at 22 kilometers per hour with a relative humidity of 94%. Stay a step ahead of the weather with radar alerts and forecasts on Discover Westman.

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8: Cloudy today, showers or thunderstorms, windy, working our way up to a high of 22 degrees, humidex 26. Tonight cloudy, 60% chance of showers and risk of a thunderstorm, low of 14. Friday, a mix of sun and cloud, high of 27, humidex 33. Saturday, sunny, high of 29. Currently in Pilot Mound, it is 16 degrees and 15 degrees in the rest of Westman. Winds are coming in from the east and northeast at 22 kilometers per hour with a relative humidity of 94%. Stay a step ahead of the weather with radar alerts and forecasts on Discover Westman.

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1: Cloudy today, showers or thunderstorms, windy, working our way up to a high of 22 degrees, humidex 26. Tonight cloudy, 60% chance of showers and risk of a thunderstorm, low of 14. Friday, a mix of sun and cloud, high of 27, humidex 33. Saturday, sunny, high of 29. Currently in Pilot Mound, it is 16 degrees and 15 degrees in the rest of Westman. Winds are coming in from the east and northeast at 22 kilometers per hour with a relative humidity of 94%. Stay a step ahead of the weather with radar alerts and forecasts on Discover Westman.

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1: Cloudy today, showers or thunderstorms, windy, working our way up to a high of 22 degrees, Humidex 26. Tonight, cloudy, 60% chance of showers and risk of a thunderstorm, low of 14. Friday, a mix of sun and cloud, high of 27, Humidex 33. Saturday, sunny, high of 29.
2: Currently in Pilot Mound, it is 16 degrees and 15 degrees in the rest of Westman. Winds are coming in from the east and northeast at 22 kilometers per hour with a relative humidity of 94%. Stay a step ahead of the weather with radar alerts and forecasts on Discover Westman.
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3: I'm Candace Dirksen with your local news, streaming now through the Discover Westman app. While more Canadians are being hospitalized from e-scooter injuries, the opposite trend is being noticed in Manitoba. In 2025-26, there were 837 hospitalizations in the country caused by an e-scooter injury, up 40% from the previous year. But in Manitoba, there were only 10 hospitalizations last year, down from 17 1 year earlier. Diana Cryovan with Canadian Institute for Health Information identifies the most common injury types in Canada.
4: Fractures accounted for 65% of total e-scooter-related hospitalizations in 25-26. Head and brain injuries accounted for nearly 19%.
3: Meanwhile, the demographic that continues to see the highest number of injury-related hospitalizations from an e-scooter is men aged 46 to 64. Parents of first-time students might be on the lookout for a kindergarten survival guide. How to help their little ones navigate through the classroom jitters. Turtle Mountain School Division Superintendent Grant Wiesner says establishing routine is one of the most important things we can do for our kids, and not just for the little ones.
5: You might have a child who's nervous. I think parents just need to be calm and supportive and kind of listen to their children talk about what they're anxious about. Probably the most important thing is routines. Kind of especially that before and after school, and getting those morning and bedtime routines reestablished. Can't say enough about having a good night's sleep and, you know, getting up early enough to have a good breakfast and get ready for the day.
3: And Brandon Cruise Night takes place this evening in downtown Brandon, where classic cars and other vintage vehicles are on display on Rosser Avenue. Brandon Area Car Enthusiasts hosts the event the first Thursday of the month during summer. Road Rebels Car Club president and member of the Brandon Area Car Enthusiasts, Dave Burba, says tonight is the last cruise night of the summer, and all are invited to wrap up the season well.
6: Everybody seems to have a great time. The barbecue downtown is by the Road Rebels, and we have that funding going to the Elsie Family Resource Center, so we want everybody to come down and have a burger or a hot dog or something like that. That's a good fundraiser also. But yeah, it's a good event, and people just love it. Yeah, we probably have the best regular street show in Manitoba.
3: Brandon's downtown cruise night takes place on Rosser Avenue from 6 to 9. Admission is free for both participants and spectators. Get the news of the day conveniently delivered to your email inbox. 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And now on the Golden West Radio Money Scope, TSX is up 427 points, the Dow up 595, the NASDAQ up 335 points, the dollar up 38 one-hundredths, trading at 72.6 cents U.S.
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13: 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One of the fastest ways to create conflict in a farm estate is assuming equal automatically means fair. Many farm families have both farming and non-farming children. On the surface, dividing everything equally sounds like the obvious solution. But farming families often face unique challenges. The child farming full-time may need access to the entire land base to keep the operation viable. If land is divided equally among multiple heirs, it can create financial pressure on the farming child, and in some cases threaten the future of the operation itself. 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Fair may involve different assets going to different beneficiaries. It may involve life insurance. It may involve staged transitions or other planning strategies. 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The best estate plans we see protect more than just assets. 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
21: Taking a look at your markets, starting with canola at ICE Futures Canada. The November contract is down $1.20 at $824.60 per ton. The January contract is down 80 cents at $835.10. At the Minneapolis Grain Exchange, hard red spring wheat for December down 21 cents at $7.62 per bushel. March wheat down 20 cents at $7.79. At the Chicago Board of Trade, corn for December down 3 cents at $5.40 per bushel. March corn down 3 cents at $5.55. November soybeans up 6 cents at $13.14 per bushel. January soybeans up 5 cents at $13.30. Oats for December, down 10 cents at $3.64 per bushel. March oats, down 11 cents at $3.76. On the livestock markets at the CME, lean hogs for October, down 50 cents at $83.28 per hundredweight. December hog contract, down 53 cents at $73.80. Live cattle for October, up $4.28 at $214.45. And December cattle, up $4.53 at $216.55 per hundredweight.
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2: A number of people and businesses are being impacted by the Canada-U.S. trade war, including horse owners and farriers. A 25% tariff on horseshoes and other horse supplies is doubling to 50% starting on Tuesday. Lori Tanita owns Tanita Farrier Supplies and serves all of Saskatchewan and Manitoba with products he buys from a company in Minneapolis, as there are no Canadian alternatives.
3: I have to make a minimum order all the time of about $16,000 US, which if you figure it out with the way the dollar is, it's about 22,000 Canadian. So on that, I've been paying, say, 25%. So that would be another $5,500. If things don't change, it'll be an additional $5,500. So the tariff would be $11,000.
2: He says he places that order about every 6 to 8 weeks. For Golden West, I'm Glendalee Allen Vossler.
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2: Today on the Prairie Ag Wire, we take a closer look at the damage frost can have on pastures and feed. As frost season approaches, livestock producers are being reminded to keep a close eye on nitrate levels in feed and water supplies. During a recent Saskatchewan agriculture webinar, livestock and feed extension specialist Tessa Thomas outlined how nitrates develop, why they can be dangerous for cattle, and what producers can do to manage their risk.
8: Nitrogen is an essential nutrient for plants, and nitrates are a form of nitrogen that plants absorb from the soil and use to grow. Nitrogen is used as a building block for both chlorophyll, which is needed for photosynthesis to take place, and proteins, which are required for plant growth and production of grain and seeds. Events such as hail, frost, drought, herbicide damage, and other stresses can cause the plant's ability to process nitrates to be affected. However, the plant's roots will continue to take up nitrogen from the soil, which results in nitrate accumulation.
2: Thomas says environmental stress can interrupt a plant's ability to convert nitrogen properly, causing nitrates to build up in forage crops. She says while livestock can handle some nitrates naturally, excessive levels can create serious health issues.
8: Nitrate poisoning occurs when nitrate converts to nitrate more quickly than nitrate can convert to ammonia in the rumen. Excess nitrate in the rumen is a problem because the extra nitrate gets absorbed into the bloodstream. This nitrate then binds to the red blood cells, which causes the hemoglobin to convert to methemoglobin. This conversion reduces the ability of blood to carry oxygen. Thus, with less oxygen getting transferred, the animal then can die from asphyxiation or suffocation due to lack of oxygen. Pigs, chickens, and other monogastric livestock metabolize nitrates later in the digestive tract, so are less susceptible to high nitrate feed and water issues.
2: Thomas notes that cattle and bison are especially susceptible to nitrate poisoning, while sheep tend to be somewhat more tolerant. The first warning signs may be reduced production rather than sudden death.
8: Symptoms of a case of subacute doses of nitrate poisoning may include poor appetite, slow growth, lowered milk supply, and abortions. Although this is not causing the animal to die immediately, all of these symptoms will affect our bottom line as cattle producers, which means less dollars in our pockets. Calves can be affected in utero. Calf abortions can happen 3 days to 4 weeks after insult. They could be born prematurely, as 25% of maternal oxygen supply required to maintain a calf in the last 30 days of pregnancy.
2: One of the biggest concerns at this time of the year is frost. Thomas says many producers assume all frost events create the same risk, but that's not the case.
8: Light frosts from -1 to -2 degrees Celsius can cause nitrates to accumulate. In these light frost scenarios, the roots are not damaged, but unfortunately, the leaves of the plants are damaged. Nitrates will begin to accumulate in the highest amounts in the next 3 to 4 days due to the roots sending up nutrients such as nitrates to the plant, but the plant will be unable to utilize these nutrients, and thus they begin to accumulate. Heavy frosts between -5 or -6 degrees Celsius for 6 to 7 hours will not cause nitrates to accumulate because the plant will no longer be able to move nutrients as the frost will kill it.
2: The challenge for producers is that nitrate levels can't be determined by simply looking at the crop, bale, or water source. That's why Thomas repeatedly emphasized the importance of testing. Even when nitrate levels come back higher than expected, Thomas says that doesn't necessarily mean that the feed can't be used. Management strategies can often allow producers to safely incorporate higher nitrate feed into winter rations.
8: So steps to consider when managing a feed that is high in nitrates would include adapting the group of cattle to high nitrate feeds in a step-by-step fashion. You could feed higher nitrate feeds once adapted to lower risk groups such as open cows or growing feeder calves as opposed to pregnant cattle. Another management consideration is to feed grain. Feeding higher nitrate feeds later in the day as opposed to early on will allow cattle to fill up on lower nitrate feeds provided and avoid them filling up on potentially toxic feed. You could also feed multiple times per day.
2: For Golden West, I'm Glendalee Allen Bossler.
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9: Danielle Lewis is a local rec hockey player who loves the women's league that continues to grow in different communities around the Southwest. She says that it's a thrill for the kids and that hers really loves seeing mom on the ice.
10: Absolutely. So I love, our games are sometimes pretty late, so they don't get to all the games, but my kids love coming to watch me, and I think it means a lot more to them when they're playing and I say, hey, you could try this, or, you know, you really have to try back checking. And then they come watch me play and see me back checking. I think it means more to them too, to go, oh, mom does know what she's talking about. And there's some pride there too. Like that, I mean, they're typically pretty proud that, well, my mom can play hockey. So that's pretty cool too.
9: Lewis says communities around the Southwest area are always looking for players, and any women that are interested can stop by their local rink. Tonight, the Winnipeg Goldeyes remain in Fargo-Moorhead taking on the Redhawks, while the Toronto Blue Jays wrap up a series against Cleveland looking for the series win. I'm Dave Anthony.
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32: 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The Manitoba Fiber Festival, that is happening September 11th and 12th at Red River Exhibition Park in Winnipeg. 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The Manitoba Fiber Festival, September 11th and 12th at the Red River Exhibition Park in Winnipeg.
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11: Good afternoon, livestock producers. 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
21: Taking a look at your market, starting with canola at ICE Futures Canada. The November contract is down $1.20 at $824.60 per ton. The January contract is down 80 cents at $835.10. At the Minneapolis Grain Exchange, hard red spring wheat for December down 21 cents at $7.62 per bushel. March wheat down 20 cents at $7.79. At the Chicago Board of Trade, corn for December down 3 cents at $5.40 per bushel. March corn down 3 cents at $5.55. November soybeans up 6 cents at $13.14 per bushel. January soybeans up 5 cents at $13.30. Oats for December, down 10 cents at $3.64 per bushel. March oats, down 11 cents at $3.76. On the livestock markets at the CME, lean hogs for October, down 50 cents at $83.28 per hundredweight. December hog contract, down 53 cents at $73.80. Live cattle for October, up $4.28 at $214.45. And December cattle, up $4.53 at $216.55 per hundredweight.
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2: A number of people and businesses are being impacted by the Canada-U.S. trade war, including horse owners and farriers. A 25% tariff on horseshoes and other horse supplies is doubling to 50% starting on Tuesday. Lori Tanita owns Tanita Farrier Supplies and serves all of Saskatchewan and Manitoba with products he buys from a company in Minneapolis, as there are no Canadian alternatives.
3: I have to make a minimum order all the time of about $16,000 US, which if you figure it out with the way the dollar is, it's about 22,000 Canadian. So on that, I've been paying, say, 25%. So that would be another $5,500. If things don't change, it'll be an additional $5,500. So the tariff would be $11,000.
2: He says he places that order about every 6 to 8 weeks. For Golden West, I'm Glendalee Allen Vossler.
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1: Access your news anytime by downloading the Discover Westman app. I'm Candace Dirksen with your local news update. The number of e-scooter injuries rose substantially in Canada in 2025-26. That is according to Canadian Institute for Health Information. Spokesperson Diana Cryovan says there were 837 hospitalizations in Canada caused by an e-scooter injury, up 40% from the previous year. And with men suffering most of these injuries, Cryovan tells us which age group in particular.
2: What we've observed is that the largest number of hospitalization is in the 46 to 64 age group.
1: However, she says the biggest jump year over year was within children aged 0 to 15. Meanwhile, in Manitoba, the total number of hospitalizations last year was 10 compared to the 17 the previous year. Getting ready for the first day of school can be both exciting and scary for our first-time students. Turtle Mountain School Division Superintendent Grant Wiesner says if he were to put together a kindergarten survival guide, he'd start with establishing routine and then helping to establish relationships with this new community of learners.
3: Letting your child pick their outfit for the first day to give them a sense of control on kind of this new adventure that they're going on. Other things parents can do is arrange play dates with other kindergartners. Have them at the school playground just to build familiarity with faces, but also with places. And then I always encourage parents to reach out and say a quick hello to their child's teacher. Starting that connection with the classroom teacher early on just makes it so much easier as parents and teachers work together as a team throughout the school year.
1: And it's the final cruise night of the season for the Brandon and area car enthusiasts Downtown Brandon Car Show. The event takes place the first Thursday of the month during summer and attracts hundreds of people to this street party on Rosser. Club member Dave Burba says they've had a great show of participants and spectators at each event all summer long.
4: This Thursday, actually the last one of the season, and those are put on by Brandon Area Car Enthusiasts. And it actually has been very, very good throughout the summer. Everybody loves coming downtown on Thursday. It's just been good because everybody brings whatever they have. There's really no rules of any sort other than just being civil and being obedient and not revving the engines and squealing out or anything like that. But everybody seems to have a great time.
1: Brandon's Downtown Cruise Night is happening this evening on Rosser Avenue between 6th and 13th Streets. If you want to stay on top of what's happening in your community, subscribe to the Daily News at Discover Westman. And now on the Golden West Radio Money Scope, the TSX is up 477 points, the Dow up 628, the NASDAQ up 346 points. The dollar up 32.100, trading at 72.6 cents U.S.
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1: Showers or thunderstorms today with an east wind gusting to 50 kilometers per hour and a high of 22 degrees. With a humidex, it'll feel like 26. Tonight, cloudy, 60% chance of showers early in the evening, risk of a thunderstorm, fog patches developing overnight and a low of 14. Cloudy skies to start the day on Friday, then becoming a mix of sun and cloud, a high of 27. Sunshine returning Saturday with a high of 29 and Sunday a mix of sun and cloud, a high of 26. Currently in Pilot Mound, it's 15 degrees, 16 in Brandon and Souris, 17 degrees in Melitta, Boise of Ain, and Killarney. Wind out of the east and relative humidity at 91%. Manitoba weather changes fast. Stay ready with the weather page on the Discover Westman app.

0: Jason Mraz and Colby Calais with Lucky on this Thursday afternoon. My name is Zach Drieger. It is September 3rd. Looking forward to another wonderful day with you. Coming up over the next few hours, we are going to start to look ahead to this weekend's Made in Manitoba program with Chris Wheeler joining us for the first time Saturday afternoon. We are going to hear from Cam Weeb, one of the longtime coaches from many years ago of Tristan Peters, a Winkler fella who is currently playing with the Chicago White Sox in the MLB, which is pretty cool. We're also going to look ahead to the Dunray Flea Market this weekend and so much more. News team will keep us current on the latest local headlines and weather, and we got some wonderful music between now and 5 o'clock. So, I hope you can stick around for all the fun. Let's get to it.
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6: Showers or thunderstorms today with an east wind gusting to 50 kilometers per hour and a high of 22 degrees. With a humidex, it'll feel like 26. Tonight, cloudy, 60% chance of showers early in the evening, risk of a thunderstorm, fog patches developing overnight, and a low of 14. Cloudy skies to start the day on Friday, then becoming a mix of sun and cloud, a high of 27. Sunshine returning Saturday with a high of 29, and Sunday a mix of sun and cloud, a high of 26. Currently in Pilot Mound, it's 15 degrees, 16 in Brandon and Souris, 17 degrees in Melitta, Boissevain, and Killarney. Wind out of the east and relative humidity at 91%. Manitoba weather changes fast. Stay ready with the weather page on the Discover Westman app.

0: Heartbeat from Buddy Holly on this Thursday afternoon. It is September 3rd. My name is Zach Drieger. And although we are fairly busy most weekends, my wife and I, she has plenty of different friend groups and we visit them quite often. We're always in the city and all over the map. But as of late, I've been feeling a little bit antisocial and I'm not sure why. I just feel like I had been kind of missing connections with people, not really going out of my way to do it. So I said a little prayer last week about trying to make some more connections and have the drive to go, you know, have lunch with people and enjoy some more time face to face. And sure enough, that all got answered this week. I had lunch on Tuesday with a good friend I hadn't seen in a couple of months. I had coffee this morning with someone I hadn't seen for probably over a year. And I hung out with a friend on a Wednesday while our wives went to go watch a movie. We enjoyed some pickleball together. So it's been a pretty social week. I got exactly what I prayed for. And then we got more socializing coming up this weekend. So here's hoping my battery holds up. But so far, I'm enjoying it.
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3: Showers or thunderstorms today with an east wind gusting to 50 kilometers per hour and a high of 22 degrees. With a humidex, it'll feel like 26. Tonight, cloudy, 60% chance of showers early in the evening, risk of a thunderstorm, fog patches developing overnight, and a low of 14. Cloudy skies to start the day on Friday, then becoming a mix of sun and cloud, a high of 27. Sunshine returning Saturday with a high of 29, and Sunday a mix of sun and cloud, a high of 26. Currently in Pilot Mound, it's 15 degrees, 16 in Brandon and Souris, 17 degrees in Melitta, Boissevain, and Killarney. Wind out of the east and relative humidity at 91%. Manitoba weather changes fast. Stay ready with the weather page on the Discover Westman app.

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7: Taking a look at the markets, canola, November, $826.70, up 90 cents. January, $837.20, up $1.30. Spring wheat, Minneapolis, September, $7.44. Hard red winter wheat, September, 296. Wheat, September, 728.50, down 26 and a quarter. Corn, September, $515, down 375. Oats, September, 347.50, down 7 and a quarter. Soybeans, September, $1,300.25. Down 150. Soybean meal, September, 345.10, up 590. Soybean oil, September, 70.50, down $1.87. Feeder cattle, September, 325.40. Live cattle, October, 214. Lean hogs, October, 83.52. The Canadian dollar is 72 cents, and crude oil, West Texas Intermediate, 90.96. For Golden West, I'm Glendale Allen Vossler.
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8: Good afternoon, Zach Drieger, spending some of my Thursday with you. It is the 3rd of September, and in about 20 minutes, we're going to start to get you ready for this weekend's Made in Manitoba program. Chris Wheeler joining us for the first time on the program this Saturday afternoon. But before we hear from Chris, we are going to hear from our friends in the newsroom. They're ready to go with all the latest local headlines and weather. 2 o'clock.
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10: I'm Candace Dirksen with your local news, streaming now through the Discover Westman app. While more Canadians are being hospitalized from e-scooter injuries, the opposite trend is being noticed in Manitoba. In 2025-26, there were 837 hospitalizations in the country caused by an e-scooter injury, up 40% from the previous year. But in Manitoba, there were only 10 hospitalizations last year, down from 17 one year earlier. Diana Cryovan with Canadian Institute for Health Information identifies the most common injury types in Canada.
11: Fractures accounted for 65% of total e-scooter-related hospitalizations in 25-26. Head and brain injuries accounted for nearly 19%.
10: Meanwhile, the demographic that continues to see the highest number of injury-related hospitalizations from an e-scooter is men aged 46 to 64. Parents of first-time students might be on the lookout for a kindergarten survival guide, how to help their little ones navigate through the classroom jitters. Turtle Mountain School Division Superintendent Grant Wiesner says establishing routine is one of the most important things we can do for our kids, and not just for the little ones.
3: You might have a child who's nervous. I think parents just need to be calm and supportive and kind of listen to their children talk about what they're anxious about. Probably the most important thing is routines, kind of especially that before and after school, and getting those morning and bedtime routines reestablished. I can't say enough about having a good night's sleep and, you know, getting up early enough to have a good breakfast and get ready for the day.
10: And Brandon Cruise Night takes place this evening in downtown Brandon, where classic cars and other vintage vehicles are on display on Rosser Avenue. Brandon area car enthusiasts host the event the first Thursday of the month during summer. Road Rebels Car Club president and member of the Brandon area car enthusiasts, Dave Burba, says tonight is the last cruise night of the summer, and all are invited to wrap up the season well.
12: Everybody seems to have a great time. The barbecue downtown is by the Road Rebels, and we have that funding going to the Elsa's Reef Family Resort Center, so we want everybody to come down and have a burger or a hot dog or something like that. That's a good fundraiser also. It's a good event, and people just love it. Yeah, we probably have the best regular street show in Manitoba.
10: Brandon's downtown cruise night takes place on Rosser Avenue from 6 to 9. Admission is free for both participants and spectators. Get the news of the day conveniently delivered to your email inbox. 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
10: Showers or thunderstorms today with an east wind gusting to 50 kilometers per hour and a high of 22 degrees. With a humidex, it'll feel like 26. Tonight, cloudy skies, 60% chance of showers early in the evening, the risk of a thunderstorm, fog patches developing overnight, and a low of 14. Cloudy skies to start the day Friday, then becoming a mix of sun and cloud, a high of 27. Sunshine Saturday with a high of 29, and Sunday a mix of sun and cloud, a high of 26. Currently in Pilot Mound, it's 16 degrees, 17 in Brennan and Souris, 18 degrees in Melitta, Boisevain, and Killarney. Slight breeze out of the west-northwest and relative humidity at 85%. 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

0: Diane Warwick and some friends. That's what friends are for on this Thursday afternoon, 3rd of September. My name is Zach Jager, and Winnipeg's Chris Wheeler will join us for the first time on Made in Manitoba this weekend. The singer-songwriter came to music later in life and has just started releasing music for us to enjoy. The handful of tracks are ready to go for this weekend's Made in Manitoba debut for Chris, and they coincide with the decision a few years ago to more intentionally explore songwriting.
1: I'm kind of a clown by nature, and I like to make people laugh. And when I'm around people, I don't know, I just like to see people laugh. And right at the beginning of COVID, basically, I went through a divorce. I was still being a clown around everybody else, but I found that when I was producing music, I started really hearing melodies. I just thought, you know what? I'm going to write a letter to my son. And I wrote a song. It's called The Reason, but I wrote this song, and it's a letter to him, and it just was a way for me to express myself, get my emotions out in a different way, because like I said, when it was other people, I'm just kind of a clown, and I like to make other people laugh, and I don't know, I feel like I don't like to burden people with my emotions, so I found it was like, wow, just a real release of getting stuff off my chest. So again, I kind of hyper-focused on, ooh, let's see what I can write and see if I can be any good at that.
0: Chris Wheeler makes his Made in Manitoba debut this Saturday live at 5.05 p.m. right here on the radio and streaming at the same time on our radio station, website, and app.
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3: Showers or thunderstorms today with an east wind gusting to 50 kilometers per hour and a high of 22 degrees. With a humidex, it'll feel like 26. Tonight, cloudy skies, 60% chance of showers early in the evening, the risk of a thunderstorm, fog patches developing overnight, and a low of 14. Cloudy skies to start the day Friday, then becoming a mix of sun and cloud, a high of 27. Sunshine Saturday with a high of 29, and Sunday a mix of sun and cloud, a high of 26. Currently in Pilot Mound, it's 16 degrees, 17 in Brennan and Souris, 18 degrees in Melitta, Boisevain, and Killarney. Slight breeze out of the west-northwest and relative humidity at 85%. 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

0: Hi, I'm Eva of CJRB, highlighting what is on the go in the city of Brandon. 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

0: The Note Song, Lewis and Royal on this Thursday afternoon, September 3rd. My name is Zach Jigger, and the Dunray Flea Market returns to the Boys of N Ag grounds this Sunday, September 6th. Over 130 vendors are registered to participate. It is one of the biggest flea markets right across southern Manitoba, if not the biggest one. Organizing committee member Brad Bessant stopped by to share some details about the Dunray Flea Market with us.
1: I think you could safely say it's the largest market in Manitoba now. This year, probably the biggest year I've seen it for vendors. We're over, I think it's 135 vendors now, which is up considerably from last year. You never know what is going to show up at the market, and then again, you never know what's going to leave under the arm of a patron or visitor. Just even the antique and collectible world, what used to sell at the market 30 years ago has now morphed into different things. We see things like toys from the 70s being quite popular, sports cards, Pyrex and things like that has kind of taken on. So the market will always be changing, and I think will continue.

0: need to change with the needs and the wants of people that are attending.
1: The Dunray Flea Market, Manitoba's largest flea market, returns to the Boys of Anne Egg Grounds this Sunday, September 6th. Again, over 130 vendors are registered to participate. And if you are going treasure hunting this weekend at the Dunray Flea Market, good luck. Hope you find some cool stuff.
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3: Showers or thunderstorms today with an east wind gusting to 50 kilometers per hour and a high of 22 degrees. With a Humidex, it'll feel like 26. Tonight, cloudy skies, 60% chance of showers early in the evening, the risk of a thunderstorm, fog patches developing overnight, and a low of 14. Cloudy skies to start the day Friday, then becoming a mix of sun and cloud, a high of 27. Sunshine Saturday with a high of 29, and Sunday a mix of sun and cloud, a high of 26. Currently in Pilot Mound, it's 16 degrees, 17 in Brennan and Souris, 18 degrees in Melitta, Boisevain, and Killarney. Slight breeze out of the west-northwest and relative humidity at 85%. 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

0: Good afternoon. It is Thursday, the 3rd of September. My name is Zach Drieger, and it is time for the 3 o'clock Inspirational Music Hour. If you check your watch, we are just about ready to go. The news team's going to take over and get us up to speed on all the latest local headlines and weather. And once they do that, it is beautiful, uplifting, inspirational, blessing music all the way till 4 o'clock.
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2: 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The number of e-scooter injuries rose substantially in Canada in 2025-26. That is according to Canadian Institute for Health Information. Spokesperson Diana Cryovan says there were 837 hospitalizations in Canada caused by an e-scooter injury, up 40% from the previous year. And with men suffering most of these injuries, Cryovan tells us which age group in particular.
3: What we've observed is that the largest number of hospitalization is in the 46 to 64 age group.
2: However, she says the biggest jump year over year was within children aged 0 to 15. Meanwhile, in Manitoba, the total number of hospitalizations last year was 10 compared to the 17 the previous year. Getting ready for the first day of school can be both exciting and scary for our first-time students. Turtle Mountain School Division Superintendent Grant Wiesner says if he were to put together a kindergarten survival guide, he'd start with establishing routine and then helping to establish relationships with this new community of learners.
4: Letting your child pick their outfit for the first day to give them a sense of control on kind of this new adventure that they're going on. Other things parents can do is arrange play dates with other kindergartners, have them at the school playground just to build familiarity with faces, but also with places. And then I always encourage parents to reach out and say a quick hello to their child's teacher. Starting that connection with the classroom teacher early on just makes it so much easier as parents and teachers work together as a team throughout the school year.
2: And it's the final cruise night of the season for the Brandon and area car enthusiasts Downtown Brandon Car Show. The event takes place the first Thursday of the month during summer and attracts hundreds of people to this street party on Rosser. Club member Dave Burba says they've had a great show of participants and spectators at each event all summer long.
5: This Thursday, actually the last one of the season, and those are put on by Brandon area car enthusiasts. And it actually has been very, very good throughout the summer. Everybody loves coming downtown on Thursday. It's just been good because everybody brings whatever they have. There's really no rules of any sort other than just being civil and being obedient and not revving the engines and squealing out or anything like that. But everybody seems to have a great time.
2: Brandon's Downtown Cruise Night is happening this evening on Rosser Avenue between 6th and 13th Streets. If you want to stay on top of what's happening in your community, subscribe to the Daily News at Discover Westman. And now on the Golden West Radio Money Scope, the TSX is up 520 points, the Dow up 594, the NASDAQ up 386 points, the dollar up 27 one-hundredths, trading at 72.5 cents U.S.
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2: Showers or thunderstorms today with an east wind gusting to 50 kilometers per hour and a high of 22 degrees. With a humidex, it'll feel like 26. Tonight, cloudy skies, 60% chance of showers early in the evening, the risk of a thunderstorm, fog patches developing overnight, and a low of 14. Cloudy skies to start the day Friday, then becoming a mix of sun and cloud, a high of 27. Sunshine Saturday with a high of 29, and Sunday a mix of sun and cloud, a high of 26. Currently in Pilot Mound, it's 16 degrees, 17 in Brennan and Souris, 18 degrees in Melitta, Boisevain, and Killarney. Slight breeze out of the west-northwest and relative humidity at 85%. 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

0: Softly and tenderly, Andrew Martin. Just before that was the Mylon Hayes family, Joy on the Journey, getting us into our 3 o'clock inspirational music hour, at least the musical portion of it. Appreciate the news team getting us up to speed on all the latest local headlines and weather. Two songs into the hour, it is time for the verse of the day, and today's comes from Psalms 18, and it is a great one. The Lord is my rock, my fortress, and my deliverer. My God is my rock, in whom I take refuge, my shield and the horn of my salvation, my stronghold. Psalms 18, verse 2. What a powerful verse. The Lord is my rock, my fortress, and my deliverer. My God is my rock, in whom I take refuge, my shield and the horn of my salvation, my stronghold. Woo! That's a good one. Psalms 18, verse 2. Keep that one in the back pocket for the rest of the day and maybe all the days to come. That is a fantastic verse. Back to the music in a moment.
1: It is spiritual warfare. Addiction doesn't just take over your habits. It takes over your thoughts, your relationships, your sense of purpose, and even your hope. But hope is found in the beautiful gospel of Jesus Christ. He alone fully comprehends the pain of each precious soul we serve in His name. At Union Gospel Mission, we covet your prayers. 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

0: Go in peace, Kim Thiessen, in our 3 o'clock inspirational music hour. My name is Zach Drieger, and I hope you're soaking in the uplifting inspirational music so far. We still have a full 30 minutes to go, and we are going to get back to it with the Corleone Men's Choir in International 25 coming up after a fresh look at your forecast details for today, tomorrow, and into the weekend, and get in touch.
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2: Showers or thunderstorms today with an east wind gusting to 50 kilometers per hour and a high of 22 degrees. With a humidex, it'll feel like 26. Tonight, cloudy skies, 60% chance of showers early in the evening, the risk of a thunderstorm, fog patches developing overnight, and a low of 14. Cloudy skies to start the day Friday, then becoming a mix of sun and cloud, a high of 27. Sunshine Saturday with a high of 29, and Sunday a mix of sun and cloud, a high of 26. Currently in Pilot Mound, it's 16 degrees, 17 in Brennan and Souris, 18 degrees in Melitta, Boisevain, and Killarney. Slight breeze out of the west-northwest and relative humidity at 85%. 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
4: 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and Lord, and turn their life over to him.
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0: Take My Life and Let It Be from the Amen Choir on this Thursday afternoon, September 3rd. My name is Zach Drieger, and I hope you are enjoying the inspirational music so far in this 3 o'clock hour. We still got about 20 minutes to go, and we got groups on the way like The Wiznance, Brian Moyer-Suderman, Jamie Giesbrecht, The Cornerstone Servants. But before we get to any of those wonderful artists, we are going to enjoy some pastoral words and our moment of meditation.
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Hello, I'm Dave Purdy, pastor of the Emmanuel Baptist Church in Morris. A moment of meditation from the Upper Room Devotional Guide. Bible reading today is from Luke chapter 3, verses 5 and 6. Every valley shall be filled, and every mountain and hill shall be made low, and the crooked shall be made straight, and the rough ways made smooth, and all flesh shall see the salvation of God. Thought for the day, how can I reflect the glory of God in unsettling times?

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1: 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Internally, we are freed. 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
4: Good afternoon. Zach Drieger still hanging out with you on this Thursday, September 3rd. Hope you enjoyed the 3 o'clock Inspirational Music Hour. 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
6: I'm Candace Dirksen with your local news, streaming now through the Discover Westman app. While more Canadians are being hospitalized from e-scooter injuries, the opposite trend is being noticed in Manitoba. In 2025-26, there were 837 hospitalizations in the country caused by an e-scooter injury, up 40% from the previous year. But in Manitoba, there were only 10 hospitalizations last year, down from 17 1 year earlier. Diana Cryovan with Canadian Institute for Health Information identifies the most common injury types in Canada.
7: Fractures accounted for 65% of total e-scooter-related hospitalizations in 25-26. Head and brain injuries accounted for nearly 19%.
6: Meanwhile, the demographic that continues to see the highest number of injury-related hospitalizations from an e-scooter is men aged 46 to 64. Parents of first-time students might be on the lookout for a kindergarten survival guide, how to help their little ones navigate through the classroom jitters. Turtle Mountain School Division Superintendent Grant Wiesner says establishing routine is one of the most important things we can do for our kids, and not just for the little ones.
8: You might have a child who's nervous. I think parents just need to be calm and supportive and kind of listen to their children talk about what they're anxious about. Probably the most important thing is routines, kind of especially that before and after school, and getting those morning and bedtime routines reestablished. Can't say enough about having a good night's sleep and, you know, getting up early enough to have a good breakfast and get ready for the day.
6: And Brandon Cruise Night takes place this evening in downtown Brandon, where classic cars and other vintage vehicles are on display on Rosser Avenue. Brandon Area Car Enthusiasts hosts the event the first Thursday of the month during summer. Road Rebels Car Club president and member of the Brandon Area Car Enthusiasts, Dave Burba, says tonight is the last cruise night of the summer, and all are invited to wrap up the season well.
9: Everybody seems to have a great time. The barbecue downtown is by the Road Rebels, and we have that funding going to the Elsie Family Resource Center, so we want everybody to come down and have a burger or a hot dog or something like that. That's a good fundraiser also. But yeah, it's a good event, and people just love it. Yeah, we probably have the best regular street show in Manitoba.
6: Brandon's downtown cruise night takes place on Rosser Avenue from 6 to 9. Admission is free for both participants and spectators. Get the news of the day conveniently delivered to your email inbox. 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
6: Cloudy skies with a 60% chance of showers and the risk of a thunderstorm early this evening. Fog patches developing overnight. A gusty east wind becoming light after midnight and a low of 15. Friday, cloudy to start, then becoming a mix of sun and cloud with a high of 26. Friday night, clear in the evening, then becoming partly cloudy with a chance of showers or thunderstorms overnight, a low of 15. A mix of sun and cloud Saturday with a chance of showers and a high of 28. Sunday, showers and a high of 20. Showers continuing the long weekend Monday and a high of 18. 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

0: Harold Giesbrecht here with One Hope Canada, excited to invite you to the Dauphin Bible Camp 80th Anniversary Celebration. It's coming up Sunday, September 20th. 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The Dauphin Bible Camp 80th Anniversary Celebration, Sunday, September 20th. 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

0: Moment to Moment, Terry Kelly on this Thursday afternoon, 3rd of September today. My name is Zach Drieger, and in just a moment, we will get you another look at your weather details for today, tomorrow, and into the weekend. And shortly after that, birthday wishes are on the way.
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9: Cloudy skies with a 60% chance of showers and the risk of a thunderstorm early this evening. Fog patches developing overnight. A gusty east wind becoming light after midnight and a low of 15. Friday, cloudy to start, then becoming a mix of sun and cloud with a high of 26. Friday night, clear in the evening, then becoming partly cloudy with a chance of showers or thunderstorms overnight, a low of 15. A mix of sun and cloud Saturday with a chance of showers and a high of 28. Sunday, showers and a high of 20. Showers continuing the long weekend Monday and a high of 18. Take us anywhere with you and stream us on the Discover Westman app and stay up to date with the forecast.
0: Time for the birthday book on a Thursday afternoon. It is September 3rd. And we're going to start things off in the Boys of Vane Lions Club calendar. Birthday wishes going out to Joe Theo today. And rounding out our short and sweet list is a happy birthday wish to Ange Entz of Altona from your favorite sister. And you can tag me on that one as well. Not as the favorite sister, but as a happy birthday wish going out to Ange Entz as well. So to Joe, Ange, and anyone else who might be celebrating a birthday on this September 3rd, big happy birthday wishes coming from all of us here at Golden West Radio.
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11: Cloudy skies with a 60% chance of showers and the risk of a thunderstorm early this evening. Fog patches developing overnight. A gusty east wind becoming light after midnight and a low of 15. Friday, cloudy to start, then becoming a mix of sun and cloud with a high of 26. Friday night, clear in the evening, then becoming partly cloudy with a chance of showers or thunderstorms overnight, a low of 15. A mix of sun and cloud Saturday with a chance of showers and a high of 28. Sunday, showers and a high of 20. Showers continuing the long weekend Monday and a high of 18. 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
12: My friends, we are near to the end of our day together. It's been a wonderful Thursday afternoon up until this point. However, all good things must come to an end, and we got 15 minutes left today. We're going to pack it with country gospel music to at least end on a wonderful note, and we're starting with Doyle Lawson and Quicksilver. 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

called up yonder, Alan Jackson, wrapping up our Thursday afternoon together. My name is Zach Drieger. Always an honor to be on your radio, whether you're listening in the car, the kitchen, the tractor, streaming us on a phone, tablet, or computer. Doesn't matter how you're listening, we just appreciate that you are, and we never want to take that for granted, so thank you. Have a gorgeous rest of your Thursday, whatever that looks like for you, and we're going to be back to do it all again tomorrow, one last time this week. Morning show kicks off at 6 o'clock with Chris Sumner, and I'm back to start the official weekend countdown at 1. God bless you, and catch you later.

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1: Access your news anytime by downloading the Discover Westman app. I'm Candace Dirksen with your local news update. The number of e-scooter injuries rose substantially in Canada in 2025-26. That is according to Canadian Institute for Health Information. Spokesperson Diana Cryovan says there were 837 hospitalizations in Canada caused by an e-scooter injury, up 40% from the previous year. And with men suffering most of these injuries, Cryovan tells us which age group in particular.
2: What we've observed is that the largest number of hospitalization is in the 46 to 64 age group.
1: However, she says the biggest jump year over year was within children aged 0 to 15. Meanwhile, in Manitoba, the total number of hospitalizations last year was 10 compared to the 17 the previous year. Getting ready for the first day of school can be both exciting and scary for our first-time students. Turtle Mountain School Division Superintendent Grant Wiesner says if he were to put together a kindergarten survival guide, he'd start with establishing routine and then helping to establish relationships with this new community of learners.
3: Letting your child pick their outfit for the first day to give them a sense of control on kind of this new adventure that they're going on. Other things parents can do is arrange play dates with other kindergartners. Have them at the school playground just to build familiarity with faces, but also with places. And then I always encourage parents to reach out and say a quick hello to their child's teacher. Starting that connection with the classroom teacher early on just makes it so much easier as parents and teachers work together as a team throughout the school year.
1: And it's the final cruise night of the season for the Brandon and area car enthusiasts Downtown Brandon Car Show. The event takes place the first Thursday of the month during summer and attracts hundreds of people to this street party on Rosser. Club member Dave Burba says they've had a great show of participants and spectators at each event all summer long.
4: This Thursday, actually the last one of the season, and those are put on by Brandon Area Car Enthusiasts. And it actually has been very, very good throughout the summer. Everybody loves coming downtown on Thursday. It's just been good because everybody brings whatever they have. There's really no rules of any sort other than just being civil and being obedient and not revving the engines and squealing out or anything like that, but everybody seems to have a great time.
1: Brandon's Downtown Cruise Night is happening this evening on Rosser Avenue between 6th and 13th Streets. If you want to stay on top of what's happening in your community, subscribe to the Daily News at Discover Westman.
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1: Cloudy skies with a 60% chance of showers and the risk of a thunderstorm early this evening. Fog patches developing overnight. A gusty east wind becoming light after midnight and a low of 15. Friday, cloudy to start, then becoming a mix of sun and cloud with a high of 26. Friday night, clear in the evening, then becoming partly cloudy with a chance of showers or thunderstorms overnight, a low of 15. A mix of sun and cloud Saturday with a chance of showers and a high of 28. Sunday, showers and a high of 20. Showers continuing the long weekend Monday and a high of 18. 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
9: A number of people and businesses are being impacted by the Canada-U.S. trade war, including horse owners and farriers. A 25% tariff on horseshoes and other horse supplies is doubling to 50% starting on Tuesday. Lori Tanita owns Tanita Farrier Supplies and serves all of Saskatchewan and Manitoba with products he buys from a company in Minneapolis, as there are no Canadian alternatives.
10: I have to make a minimum order all the time of about $16,000 US, which if you figure it out with the way the dollar is, it's about 22,000 Canadian. So on that, I've been paying, say, 25%. So that would be another $5,500. And if things don't change, it'll be an additional $5,500. So the tariff would be $11,000.
9: He says he places that order about every 6 to 8 weeks. For Golden West, I'm Glendalee Allen Vossler.
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1: Cloudy skies with a 60% chance of showers and the risk of a thunderstorm early this evening. Fog patches developing overnight. A gusty east wind becoming light after midnight and a low of 15. Friday, cloudy to start, then becoming a mix of sun and cloud with a high of 26. Friday night, clear in the evening, then becoming partly cloudy with a chance of showers or thunderstorms overnight, a low of 15. A mix of sun and cloud Saturday with a chance of showers and a high of 28. Sunday, showers and a high of 20. Showers continuing the long weekend Monday and a high of 18. Take us anywhere with you and stream us on the Discover Westman app and stay up to date with the forecast.
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21: Danielle Lewis is a local rec hockey player who loves the women's league that continues to grow in different communities around the Southwest. She says that it's a thrill for the kids and that hers really loves seeing mom on the ice.
22: Absolutely. So I love, our games are sometimes pretty late, so they don't get to all the games, but my kids love coming to watch me, and I think it means a lot more to them when they're playing and I say, hey, you could try this, or, you know, it you really have to try back checking, and then they come watch me play and see me back checking. I think it means more to them too, to go, oh, mom does know what she's talking about. And there's some pride there too. Like that, I mean, they're typically pretty proud that, well, my mom can play hockey. So that's pretty cool too.
21: Lewis says communities around the Southwest area are always looking for players, and any women that are interested can stop by their local rink. Tonight, the Winnipeg Goldeyes remain in Fargo-Moorhead taking on the Redhawks, while the Toronto Blue Jays wrap up a series against Cleveland looking for the series win. I'm Dave Anthony.
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21: I'm very thrilled to be joined on Sports Beat today with player for one of the rec hockey programs out in the Boisvain area, Danielle Lewis. Danielle, thanks for doing this today.
22: Yeah, no problem.
21: Well, Danielle, I know that leaves are falling off the trees. We're trying to hold on to summer, but with that in mind, we're already thinking about rec hockey. And you are part of a wonderful women's program out in that southwest area. Tell us a little bit about the program and kind of what it's all about.
22: So I'm part of a senior women's recreational team out of Boisvain. In southwest Manitoba, we have teams in Clarney, Boisvain, Brandon, Shiloh, Rivers, Reston, Hartney. It isn't necessarily an organized league per se, but we have a Facebook page that we kind of get in contact with one another and organize games for the year. There are some tournaments that we can play. It's kind of all skills levels are welcome. So it's just a way to keep women in sports, which is awesome.
21: Yeah, Danielle, you just kind of touched on it there, but I'll get you to elaborate. You know, this league obviously impacts a lot of communities and a lot of players as well. Just from your point of view, why is this rec hockey important?
22: So many reasons. I mean, most of the players are moms. And tons of studies show that active moms lead to active kids. Healthy moms lead to healthy kids. So physical activity, team sports are awesome for not just moms, but all women to get out, be healthy, talk to other women, support other women. So both physically and mentally, just super important for women to keep playing sports outside of like high school. And I know for some women it can be tricky to get back into it if you're moving to a different area or you don't know people or you haven't been in the game for a little bit, so you're nervous to return. But our league is awesome in that way that anyone can play.
21: Danielle, another benefit is meeting, you know, people that are passionate about, hockey or just, thrilled to have an opportunity to chat, with other people in a fun setting. What's it been like building some friendships and relationships through, these rec hockey games?
22: That's a really excellent point. So I actually am not from this area. When I moved, I didn't really know anyone. And I started playing hockey I think the winter after we moved, and that is actually how initially I made lots of my friends in the area, and now hang out with them, play other sports with them, have developed some really great relationships. So definitely that's an excellent point.
21: Danielle Lewis joining us on Sports Beat today. We're talking rec hockey in the Southwest, which is starting up soon, and we'll have more details on how you can get more information in just a sec. Danielle, another, you touched on it there, that there's so many moms that are in this league. How cool is it for moms to be able to show their kids that they can go out and play hockey, and that they can play the game that that they love, and can do so later in life? I mean, it's got to be a great benefit as well to have the kids come out and cheer on mom, right?
22: Absolutely. So I love, our games are sometimes pretty late, so they don't get to all the games, but my kids love coming to watch me, and I think it means a lot more to them when they're playing and I say, hey, you could try this, or you really have to try back checking, and then they come watch me play and see me back checking. I think it means more to them too, to go, oh, mom does know what she's talking about. and there's some pride there too. Like that, I mean, they're typically pretty proud that, well, my mom can play hockey. So that's pretty cool too.
21: Yeah. You just paint yourself into the corner. Now you actually have to back check, which, it's easier said than done sometimes, right?
22: Yeah, exactly.
21: Danielle, we'll wrap up with this. I know that, like we talked about, it impacts a lot of communities and a lot of people, but how can more women get involved, whether it's in, Boys of Vane or surrounding area? Where can they learn more, or how can they just reach out so that this league can continue to thrive and grow?
22: So like I said, there are teams kind of all across. Really, you just have to get out there in your community and find out who your team lead is, or who's on the team. If you can find any lady on the team, she'd be able to connect you to somebody to get you on if you want to play or get more information. There is a women's rec league Facebook page. I can send you the link to that. I don't remember it off the top of my head, but really, if you talk to anybody who plays, they'd be able to connect you and get you on a team. We're always looking for players. Moms have pretty busy schedules, so sometimes it can be a little tricky to get enough to get all the games. So we're always looking for more, always looking for new or returning.
21: Head down to your local rink and start asking questions. I know that arena staff would have a pretty good idea. And of course, there's probably hockey moms in the rink already that know a thing or two about these games. Danielle Lewis, thank you so much for doing this. Really looking forward to chatting more about rec hockey in Southwest down the road.
22: Perfect. Thank you so much for having me.

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1: Cloudy skies with a 60% chance of showers and the risk of a thunderstorm early this evening. Fog patches developing overnight. A gusty east wind becoming light after midnight and a low of 15. Friday, cloudy to start, then becoming a mix of sun and cloud with a high of 26. Friday night, clear in the evening, then becoming partly cloudy with a chance of showers or thunderstorms overnight, a low of 15. A mix of sun and cloud Saturday with a chance of showers and a high of 28. Sunday, showers and a high of 20. Showers continuing the long weekend Monday and a high of 18. 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
3: Are you going through some trial in your life that you don't understand? You don't know why it had to happen to you. You look back and you ask one or two questions. What did I do to deserve this? You can't come up with an answer. God, why have you allowed this in my life? Can't come up with an answer. And to be truthful and honest, what you want most of all is out of this. I want to escape it. I want freedom from it. I want all this pain and hurt and disappointment and hopelessness and helplessness and all the things that I'm going through. Naturally, I just want out of all this as quickly as possible. Do you think that's the will of God? You say, well, sure it is, because He's a good God. Well, maybe in a few moments you'll realize that God has something far more important from His perspective than simply getting you out of this difficulty, hardship, or trial. It may be something in your health. It may be in your marriage or with your children, your finances, or on your job, or whatever it might be. But what you want is to get out of this. It's a trial in your life that you can't figure out why, and you can't figure out how to get out. But if God is the God He says He is, why doesn't He hear and answer my prayer? Well, I think you'll find there's an answer. Because what I want to talk about in this whole message today, I want to talk about wisdom in the midst of trials. How are we to respond? How does God respond? What is He up to in allowing all these things to happen? In other words, do you want to benefit from it, or you just want to get bitter and resentful and hostile toward God because of it? There's a choice. I can benefit from whatever difficulty I'm facing, or I can get bitter, blame somebody else, blame God, and miss the whole point. And here's my thinking about this. Why hurt and suffer pain, agony, hardship, and all the rest, and don't benefit from it? If I got to go through it, I'll profit from it. And there are many things we're going to have to go through that we don't ask for. But we have the privilege of profiting from every difficulty, every hardship, every suffering, every pain. We have the privilege of benefiting from it. But it has to do with my attitude. Do I believe that God loves me enough that He's up to something good? So from the viewpoint of wisdom, what are the purposes for these trials in our life? And the first one is simply this, as He says in this first chapter of 1 Peter, listen to what He says. In this you greatly rejoice, even though now for a little while, if necessary, you've been distressed by various trials. For what reason? He says, look, right now you're going through a difficult time. So that, in order that, for this purpose, what is that? That the proof of your faith, and that is being approved. That's what that word means. Being more precious than gold, which is perishable. That he says, in God's eyes, look at this. Your faith is more valuable, as far as God is concerned, than gold and silver and all the rest. So he says, one of the reasons that we're going through it is for God to do what? He's going to strengthen your faith. One of your greatest assets is your faith, because it's by your faith. And how many times we go to the scriptures and we find verses in the Bible about prayer and linked with that of faith, trusting God. And so one of the reasons he allows these things in our life, one of his purposes is to do what? To test our faith. You won't know how much faith you have until it's tested. And so God tests us by allowing us to be persecuted, hurt, pain, suffering, all kind of loss, whatever it might be. And as he watches us walk through that, and as he sees our faith growing, and we persevere, and we don't quit, we don't give up, we don't grow bitter and resentful and hostile toward other people because of what's happening to us, what happens? Our faith grows. And the greater your faith, the stronger your personal relationship to the Lord. A second thing is this, the testing of our devotion. Do I love him? Do I only love him when everything's going my way? Can I honestly say that I love Jesus Christ as my personal Savior? And oftentimes we find out where we are. Test our devotion. When I feel pain more than I think I can bear, can I still say, God, I truly love you? It's those tests in which we find out who we really are, what we're like. Then, of course, there is the purpose of purifying our life. Now you say, you mean God would send you through suffering to purify your life? Yes, he would. You know why? He's already told us he would. Here's what he said in Romans 8:29. When he says he predestined something, that means he predetermined for his children, because Romans 8:28 is all about believers, that he causes all things to work together for good to those who love him, to those who call according to his purpose. And he follows that up by saying, and he predestined. He put a circle around us. Every single believer, a circle around us. He predetermined that every single believer would be conformed to the likeness of his son. That is a predetermined act of the will of God. So that's more important. And it takes precedence over how I feel, how much joy do I have, everything going my way. No, God says, I've predetermined to conform you to the likeness of my son. How many sins were found in the life of Jesus? None. Anything impure in his life? None. Anything imperfect in his life? None. Does that mean we're going to be perfect and absolutely sinless? No. But he says he predestined us to be conformed to the likeness of his son. But if you'll think about it, he's already, listen, he knew before you were saved you're going to be saved. So when you were saved and you became a child of God, God predetermined that you would, your character would be like that of his son. And so that being the case, let me ask you a question. What is it that builds character in our life? Test, trials. What is it that builds purity in our life? Confession, openness, and honesty, and being willing to acknowledge the truth about ourselves. So God's purposes are awesome. And when I think about God purifying us, think about this. There's something about pain that purifies. It reaches the depths of our soul and our spirit and brings us to the reality and the truthfulness about ourselves. And a person can go along in life and sort of get along as they would think, and I'm doing fine as a Christian, and a lot of things in their life that shouldn't be there. And all of a sudden, the bottom drops out of their life. There's pain, suffering, heartache, troubles, and trials. And then what do? They want to cry out to God to help them. And most of the time, what is he going to do? He's going to start not with the physical ailment. He's going to start in the spirit, in the heart. What's going on in your life? And many people prolong the suffering because they will not acknowledge that God is in the process of purifying their life. Now, another reason is that God takes an opportunity to show himself strong in our life. We go through trials and heartaches and we think, God, how am I going to handle this? And God steps into that situation and demonstrates his awesome power. And he demonstrates what he's

0: to comfort those who are in affliction with the comfort with which we ourselves have been comforted by God. He says one of the primary reasons he allows these things in our life to do what? To equip you and me to be able to help other people through that difficulty. For example, let's say that you're going through some real bad difficulty in your life. Maybe it's a physical thing, some pain. Who do you want to talk to? Somebody who's in perfect health, never had a problem at all in their life, and wonder why you're where you are? No, you don't. If you're going through something in your finances, and you don't know which way to turn, you want to turn to somebody who has been there, who has wisdom and knowledge about their finances. You can take any aspect of life. God intends, watch this, He intends that you and I profit from all the hardships, disasters that happen in our life. He has something good in every single one of them. Now, if you believe that, and I certainly hope you do, and you can look at the scriptures, lots of scriptures, then I should be able to walk out of here saying, you know what, enough of this complaining and moaning and groaning and feeling like a victim and blaming somebody else. God's up to something good in my life. Oops, I know it hurts, God, but I know you're up to something good in my life. It'll change your attitude. Now watch this. Just physiologically, when your attitude gets right, it's amazing the effect that has on your physical body. I'm not saying you can think yourself into healing, but I know this. When I understand that God is up to something good even though I'm hurting, whatever the source of it may be, there's going to be a sense of encouragement because you don't see it as just isolated pain or isolated disease or isolated loss or somebody has attacked you for something. You see God working in your life in an awesome way. Now, we need wisdom to discern the proper response. How am I going to respond to these things? And as we said, you can be bitter and resentful and hostile. What's the right way? So let's think about it for a few moments. The scripture said, we read a few moments ago, we're to rejoice. Now this is very important. You listening? Say amen.
1: Amen.
0: I am not to rejoice over my broken leg. I'm not to rejoice over a broken arm or anything on the inside. I am to rejoice over what God is doing in this process of whatever's going on. It would be foolish, and the Bible doesn't say we're to rejoice over the broken leg. He says we're to rejoice over these things. Listen, the result of them. In other words, He doesn't expect us to say, oh, praise God, I love this pain. Jesus, thank you. He knows we're not going to say that. But I can praise God for how you're going to benefit me through it, Lord. And that's very important we make that distinction. Now, let's look at something else. We can rejoice when we are convinced that the following things are true, that God is in control of the time and intensity of my trial. Very important that I understand that, that He's in charge. He's in control of the time of it and the intensity of this pain or disaster, whatever it might be. Secondly, that He has a specific purpose for allowing it. If I can really believe that He has a specific purpose for allowing it, then I'm going to be able to walk through it with confidence and assurance, and I'm going to be able to benefit from it. But I must believe that. Thirdly, whatever pain, suffering, heartache, hardship you go through, not only does God have a purpose, but it's part of His equipping. He's equipping you so you can feel what the other person feels. When somebody else, for example, loses a child, who can understand that better than somebody who's lost one? Does God make all understanding limited to that? No. But what I want you to see is, watch this carefully. Today, whoever you are, wherever you are, and whatever you're facing in life, whatever's going on in your life, God will use that when you respond properly. He will use that to be a blessing to somebody else, a help to someone else. You become a walking word of encouragement to them. Since you've walked there and God's worked in your life and you've been through the pain, the hurt, the disappointment, and the shame or whatever it might be, you've been there. You know how that feels. Then somebody can say, well, here's what I'm going through. I don't know how to handle that. When you can say, I've been there, it is amazing. I have been there. Four words. Are powerful.

0: You see, why do you not go to Jesus when we are hurting? I have been there. Look at the cross. He's been there. Why do we read the epistles that Paul wrote in prison? Because he could say, I have been there. And when you and I go through those kind of times in our life, he is equipping you and preparing you to be able to say to others, I have been there. The trial is going to be to my benefit if I respond in faith. If I'm trusting him. Lord, I don't understand it. I don't like it. But I'm going to trust you, Jesus, that no matter what, I know you'll work it out for my benefit. I can rejoice when the trial is an opportunity to demonstrate perseverance under pressure. You know a lot of folks who walk through something and just quit and give up. Perseverance says, no matter what, I keep going. I'm going to trust him no matter how I feel. I'm going to keep going no matter what they say. And I can tell you, if God had not taught me to persevere a long time ago, I would not be sitting right here today. If you listen to what other people tell you, that you ought to do this and you ought to do that and you ought to do the other, you go back to these questions. What does God want me to do at this particular time in my life? We persevere. It hurts, but you keep going. You get knocked down, you stand up. You get clobbered by somebody, and you just ignore it and keep moving. Perseverance is a very important part of the Christian life. We sing that song, when I fall down, he picks me up. He does. How many times have you been picked up by God? We don't have enough fingers and toes because he's picked us up so many times. You know why? He's not giving up on us, and he doesn't want us to give up on him. Watch this carefully. God guards every aspect of our life, and he knows exactly when you can handle what he's going to put on you. Because remember, his goal is never to defeat you, but to develop you into Christ's likeness. And so he's governing every single aspect of our life. And remember also that he is equipping you at this point in your life to do what? To be a help, a blessing, as he says in Corinthians, a comfort to other people. And remember also, the right attitude is, God will walk with me through every phase of this trial. We talk about being in the presence of God all the time, and yet when we are hurting and in pain, sometimes we forget that he's there. And I like to think about it this way. If he's walking with me, I don't think about, well, here's Jesus over here and I'm over here. Mm-mm. Now, let me show you the difference. This is the way most folks think about it. They say, I'm holding on. I'm holding on to God. No, no, no, no, no. This is the way it is. He's holding on to you. And you may let go. And you may find yourself weakening, but you know what? This loving Heavenly Father, he will never let go. And here's what he said. I will never forsake you. I will never leave you. I will never desert you, no matter what you're going through in life. Hebrews chapter 13, verse 5. I will never. If anybody else said it, you can forget it. But this is the omniscient, all-knowing, omnipotent, all-powerful, omnipresent, all-there God, whose love cannot be measured. It's best seen and demonstrated at the cross. It's a loving Father who has the best in mind for you, no matter what you're going through in life. Don't waste your sorrows, your heartaches, your pain, your suffering, your disappointment. Don't waste that by a wrong response. But just tell him, Lord, I don't understand it. I don't like it. It hurts. That wouldn't be my choice. But Father, I'm going to trust you. You know what's best for my life. You know what you want to do with my life. If you'll just enable me, I will persevere and keep walking your path. No matter how deep in the valley it goes, I will be walking on the path, trusting you to take me through all the way to the other side. And Father, how grateful we are that we'll never be disappointed in a promise of yours. You know who's hurting almost to the point of death today? You know those that are so discouraged, they want to quit and walk away. But we know that you have the power to enable your children to persevere, to keep moving. And I pray that every person who hears this message will realize there's a loving Father who's not just watching, but who's there, ready to see them through it, ready to forgive sin, ready to strengthen them, ready to enable them, ready to do for them exactly what they need if they'll trust you with all of their heart. We just want to say we love you, Father, for being so good to us, in Jesus' name, amen.
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7: Today's scripture reading is Acts chapter 16, verses 5 through 12. So the churches were being strengthened in the faith and were increasing in number daily. They passed through the Phrygian and Galatian region, having been forbidden by the Holy Spirit to speak the word in Asia. And after they came to Mysia, they were trying to go into Bithynia, and the Spirit of Jesus did not permit them. And passing by Mysia, they came down to Troas. A vision appeared to Paul in the night. A man of Macedonia was standing and appealing to him, and saying, "Come over to Macedonia and help us." When he had seen the vision, immediately we sought to go into Macedonia, concluding that God had called us to preach the gospel to them. So putting out to sea from Troas, we ran a straight course to Samothrace, and on the day following, to Neapolis, and from there to Philippi, which is a leading city of the district of Macedonia, a Roman colony. And we were staying in this city for some days.
5: It's natural to feel disappointed when a door of opportunity closes. But our Heavenly Father will often prevent us from going forward when He wants to redirect our steps toward a wiser path. What shapes our journey is our reaction. Will we beat against the barred door
8: or look for a new opening. Paul's second missionary journey included a series of divine no admittance signs. He set out to visit the churches he started across Asia, but the Holy Spirit led him away from city after city. Considering the apostles' sense of urgency for the gospel, each closed door must have been deeply disorienting. But Paul kept traveling in search of a place to plant a new church, and at last the Lord revealed an open door to Macedonia. The new route led into key cities with great promise. Philippi, Corinth, and Ephesus were major commerce centers teeming with dignitaries and traders who could carry the gospel farther and faster than the apostle ever could alone. The Bible tells us to trust in the Lord instead of our own understanding. When we learn to follow the Spirit's promptings, even past doors we hope would open, He directs our steps through the right ones.
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1: 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Are you going through life storms on your own or with God? Here's a moment with Charles Stanley.
0: I don't know what you're going through in life, but if you've never trusted Jesus as your Savior, you're on your own, and that's not going to work. If you're willing to trust Him as your personal Savior, everything will change. You do that by confessing your sinfulness. Listen, you're a sinner. You've sinned against Almighty God. You've rebelled against Him. Acknowledge it. Ask Him to forgive you, not because you're going to do better, but because when Jesus went to the cross, the Father placed all of your rebellion, indifference, and sinfulness on His Son, nailed Him to the cross, shed His blood, and the shedding of His blood paid your sin debt in full. It'll transform your life. It's a decision you have to make. If you are a believer, you can respond in one of two ways. God, work in my life whatever's necessary to conform me to the likeness of Your Son. Or you can say, God, I'm bitter, I'm resentful, I'm hostile, I don't like it. That will be a disaster. And I trust that you're wise enough to say, Lord, not my will, but Your will be done.
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11: Cloudy skies with a 60% chance of showers and the risk of a thunderstorm early this evening. Fog patches developing overnight. A gusty east wind becoming light after midnight and a low of 15. Friday, cloudy to start, then becoming a mix of sun and cloud with a high of 26. Friday night, clear in the evening, then becoming partly cloudy with a chance of showers or thunderstorms overnight, a low of 15. A mix of sun and cloud Saturday with a chance of showers and a high of 28. Sunday, showers and a high of 20. Showers continuing the long weekend Monday and a high of 18. Take us anywhere with you and stream us on the Discover Westman app and stay up to date with the forecast.
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13: We like a God we can figure out, a God who fits neatly into our categories, who always says yes, who never leaves us in the dark. But that's not the God of the Bible, and it's certainly not the God we meet in the book of Job. Today on Insight for Living, Chuck Swindoll invites us to consider a God far greater, far higher, and far more mysterious than we ever imagined. Why does he allow such suffering? Why the silence? Chuck doesn't offer easy answers. He offers something better.

0: you're new with us today, you wouldn't know that we're in the midst of a study in Job, and we have come all the way to the 25th chapter of this book, which means we only have 2 years and 4 months left to get through it. Not really. Job 25, verse 1, then Bildad the Shuhite answered, "Dominion and all belong to him who establishes peace in his heights. Is there any number to his troops, and upon whom does his light not rise? How then can a man be just with God, or how can he be clean who is born a woman? Even the moon has no brightness, and the stars are not pure in his sight. How much less man, that maggot, and the son of man, that worm?" Job responded, "What a help you are to the weak." You got it. It is sarcasm. "How you have saved the arm without strength. What counsel you have given to one without wisdom. What helpful insight you have abundantly provided. To whom have you uttered words, and whose spirit was expressed through you?" And then Job describes the departed spirits as well as the whole world about us, all the way to the heights of the universe. Verse 13, "By his breath the heavens are cleared, his hand has pierced the fleeing serpent. Behold, these are the fringes of his ways, and how faint a word we hear from him. But his mighty thunder, who can understand?"
1: 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Chuck titled today's message, "The Futility of Unscrewing the Inscrutable."
0: A study of Job is essentially a study of God. For after all, God is the one who struck the deal with the adversary. When he came and pointed out Job, claiming that if somehow God would remove the hedge from around this servant of his, Job would ultimately curse his name. So it was God who released the enemy to Job. And it was God who set the boundaries, saying, "But don't touch him, don't touch his life." And later it was God who permitted the adversary to come back and to touch him and bring upon him all manner of pain and suffering. It was God's permissive will, strange as it is for all of us to understand that. It was his permissive will that allowed the enemy to do what he did with Job. And then it is God who steps behind the shadows and hides for 35 chapters. He doesn't speak. He doesn't give visions. He doesn't provide relief. He doesn't offer comfort. Not only is he absent, he is silent. And it's tough for us. We who were reared in Sunday school were taught that the God we love is the God who is good and merciful and gracious and kind, full of love, and could never do anything cruel. And then we happen upon an intelligent and careful study of Job, and we're confused. And the longer we stay in the book, the more we realize either we weren't taught correctly the full story about God, or we're not understanding the full story about Job. I think the former. Paul wrote to the Romans and said, "Oh, the depth of the riches, both of the wisdom and the knowledge of God. How unsearchable are his judgments and unfathomable his ways." So even as far back as the first century, as Paul penned his letter to the Romans, he informed the reader, ultimately us, that God is unfathomable and unsearchable. Doesn't mean he isn't good, and it doesn't mean he stops being loving and merciful. It just means he is also incomprehensible. We're getting in deep. And before we know it, we realize there is a whole lot about God we were never taught. And now, in the midst of our study of Job, we are forced to dig deeper and find out what it is that we were missing. Theologians call him inscrutable. One of the first times I remember that word making a dent in my brain, I was graduating from seminary, and the president of the school at the time, Dr. John Walford, made the comment that he would hope that all of us would continue to remember that our God is unfathomable, which means we are unable to fathom his ways, and our God is unscrutable. And then he said with a wry smile, so don't try to unscrew the inscrutable. First time I'd put the two words together. But we so want to. Everything within us screams to explain and interpret and define fully the workings of God. For after all, we're intelligent. God made us like this. He tells us that we are to know him, and we long to do that, so we continue to pursue him. And the deeper we dig, the more unfathomable he becomes. And that's the way it's to be. But we're not comfortable with that. We like things fathomable. We like things scrutable. We like to be able to explain and interpret and correctly analyze so that we understand the whole story. Impossible with God. Impossible. You see, we think of God, when no one is around, as being maybe the oldest man we've ever known. He has a long beard and stands in the north of the old maps going, and he's blowing this wind across to move the sailing ships across the seas. Not so. He is not a little bit like us. He is nothing like us. As Isaiah wrote, my ways are higher than your ways and my thoughts higher than your thoughts. We are not alike. Now we need an illustration that helps us understand the vastness of God. Astronomy will help. If it were possible to travel the speed of light on a straight trajectory, we would arrive at the moon in 1 1/3 seconds. Continuing at that same speed, do you know how long it would take us to reach the first star? 4 years. That's only the first star in this galaxy. Bear with me. Some of you have been to New York City and you have visited the Hayden Planetarium. It has a miniature replica of our solar system showing the speeds and the sizes of our planets. What is interesting is that the three outer planets are not even included. You see, there wasn't room for Uranus, Neptune, and Pluto. Uranus would have to be in the planetarium's outer corridor. Neptune would be around 8th Avenue, and Pluto, another three long avenues away at 5th Avenue. Oh, by the way, no stars are included, for obvious reasons. Can you imagine on the same scale where the nearest star would be located? Cleveland, Ohio. Vast. And remember, that's just our local galaxy and the nearest star. There's more. A scientist once suggested another interesting analogy. To grasp this scene, imagine a perfectly smooth glass pavement on which the finest speck can be seen. Then shrink our sun from 865,000 miles in diameter to only 2 feet, and place an orange ball on the pavement to represent the sun. step off 82 paces, 2 feet per pace, and to represent proportionately the first planet, Mercury, put down a tiny mustard seed. Take 60 more steps for Venus and put down an ordinary BB. Mark off 78 more steps, put down a green pea. That's us, Earth. Step off another 108 paces from there, and for Mars, put down a pinhead. Sprinkle around some fine dust for the asteroids, then take another 788 steps more and place an orange on the glass for Jupiter. After 934 more steps, put down a golf ball for Saturn. Now it gets really involved. Mark 2,086 steps more for Uranus, a marble. Another 2,322 steps from there, you arrive at Neptune. Let's let a cherry represent Neptune. This will take 2.5 miles, and we haven't even discussed Pluto. We have a smooth glass surface, 5 miles in diameter, yet just a tiny fraction of the heavens excluding Pluto. Now guess how far we'd have to go on the same scale before we could put down another 2-foot ball to represent the nearest star. 6,720 miles. Miles, not paces. And that's just the first star among millions, maybe billions, in this galaxy, which is one among thousands, maybe millions. David, in the 139th Psalm, made the comment, "It is high, I cannot attain to it." I think it's his way of saying, "This blows my mind." And so it should. But we are uncomfortable with blown minds. After all, we're Americans. We know how to run things. Until we get to God. Not only do we not know how, we cannot control Him, nor should we try. A.W. Tozer, on this very subject of God's inscrutability, writes, "Left to ourselves, we tend immediately to reduce God to manageable terms. We want to get Him where we can use Him, or at least know where He is when we need Him. We want a God we can in some measure control. We need the feeling of security that comes from knowing what God is like. And what He is like is, of course, a composite of all the religious pictures we have seen, all the best people we have known or heard about, and all the sublime ideas we have entertained. If all this sounds strange to modern ears, it is only because we have for a full half century taken God for granted. The glory of God has not been revealed to this generation. The God of contemporary Christianity is only slightly superior to the gods of Greece and Rome, if indeed He is not actually inferior to them in that He is weak and helpless while they at least had power. If nothing else, the study of Job reveals to us we do not know His ways. We cannot explain the inexplicable. We cannot fathom the unfathomable. So we cannot unscrew the inscrutable. And let's stop trying. If only these foolish men who saw themselves as Job's friends had simply acknowledged that, it would have been so much more comforting to this man in such enormous pain as he sat longing for at least an arm around his shoulder that said, "We're here, but we don't understand any more than you do, man. But we're here." God is up to something phenomenal, and it's high. We cannot attain to it. It is vast. We cannot measure it. May I go this far? He doesn't have a wonderful plan for everybody's life. For some lives, his plan is Lou Gehrig's disease. For some lives, his plan is a life of pain and heartbreak and brokenness. For some, his plan is no to the prayers for healing. But we don't like that. We won't accept that. In fact, we'll go so far as to say, if you believe that, you lack faith. I say, if you believe that, you believe the Bible. Because the God of the Bible includes the lives of people who do not get well, who do not quickly get over the problems, who do not easily move through the illnesses. This book pictures its heroes, warts and all. They fail, they fall, they hurt, and sometime on occasion, amazingly, they succeed. But we don't like that. We are Americans. And we can't stand the thought of failing or falling or losing or not getting what we want. And so we should not be surprised when we turn again to the book of Job and we wade through Bildad's nonsense of chapter 25. We hear more of the same garbage that has been going on since chapter 4. Chapter 5, chapter 6, chapter 8, chapter 10, chapter 12, chapter 15, chapter 18, chapter 23, chapter 25. Bildad the Shuhite answered, "Dominion and all belong to him who establishes peace in the heights." That's true. That is true, Bildad. Doesn't help Job, but that's true. "Is there any number to his troops, and upon whom does his light not rise?" True, absolutely. Doesn't help Job, but got a point. "How then can a man be just with God?" Oh, that's comforting. I mean, how can he be clean who is born of a woman? Understand, that's good theology. We are not clean, having been born of a sinful person. Romans 5:12, "Wherefore through one man, Adam, sin entered into the world, and death through sin. So death passed upon all men and women, for all have sinned." We are sinners by nature. We are sinners by choice. We are sinners from Adam. It's called the Adamic nature in theological writing. He's right. We are not pure, having been born of impure parents. Not wicked necessarily, not immoral necessarily, but at heart, sinful. And so he says, how can anybody be just before God? How can he be clean who is born of a woman? Even the moon lives with borrowed light, doesn't have light of its own. Even the stars that shine have light generated from their creator. How much less man, that maggot, and the son of man, that worm. Wow, thanks a lot. Boy, it's helpful, Bildad. Hadn't thought about that lately, but it's true. Let me say three or four things by way of general observation. First, this is Bildad's third and last presentation. Thank the Lord. We will not miss him. Second, this is the shortest chapter in the entire book, 6 verses. Third, Zophar, the third friend, doesn't bother to speak during this third cycle. Remember, he spoke in the first cycle. He spoke in the second cycle. Spoke third each time. And when you get to this third round, he doesn't speak at all. I think the discussion has pretty much run out of fuel. I think they really thought by now Job just isn't teachable. And number four, having run out of arguments, Bildad doesn't attempt to prove Job wrong. Now he simply lectures. He just unfolds, sharing with him a piece of his mind he can't afford to lose. And so out comes Bildad's last shot at it. He speaks first of God's power and greatness, verses 1 to 3, and then of God's justice and man's sinfulness, verses 4 through 6. Remember, Job, that God is all light and you are all darkness. That's why you're suffering. Matter of fact, Job, maggot and worm pretty much says it best. There are times my heart truly goes out to Job. This is one of those times. I doubt that anyone has ever called you a maggot or a worm. Well, maybe your wife, or maybe your husband behind closed doors when things were really, really thin. But I think the difference is, Bildad really meant it. I think Bildad had absolutely no use for Job. Get out of my life. His final speech ends with this kind of major put down. There are a lot of sideline lessons to learn from our studies, and one of them is, whenever you have the opportunity to minister to whomever, putting them down never helps. Never. But that's what these men seem to be so good at. So is it any wonder that Job begins with a series of sarcastic verbal slams in return? What a help you are to the weak. How you have saved the arm without strength. Seems like the Hebrew is saying, how you have saved with your arm the one without strength. That seems to be the idea. The way it appears doesn't make good sense in the English. I believe that's what the original text says. How have you saved with your arm the one without strength, namely me? What counsel you have given to one without wisdom? What helpful insight you have abundantly provided? My. Ooh. To whom have you uttered words? And whose spirit was expressed through you? Oh, you have really got the corner on truth, Bildad. Eugene Peterson's paraphrase. Well, you've certainly been a great help to a helpless man. You came to the rescue just in the nick of time. What wonderful advice you've given to a mixed up man. What amazing insights you've provided. Where in the world did you learn all this? How did you become so inspired? By the way, the Hebrew pronouns in verses 2, 3, and 4 are all singular, so they're directed only to Bildad. Only to Bildad. When you get over to chapter 27, the plural begins. Verse 5 of chapter 27, far be it from me that I should declare to y'all. Right. It's plural there. It's y'all through the book of through the chapter 27, but it's you when you're here in chapter 26. What Job lacked in tact, he made up for in total honesty. By the way, sores will do that to you. Ask any nurse. Any nurse will tell you, especially those who work at the bedside, there's something about pain and the continuation of it that finally removes most of the tact and just gets down to the red, raw facts of life. Someone wrote, pain plants the flag of reality in the fortress of a rebel heart. Even those who are stubborn and rebellious, when they have a lot of pain, there's then a lot of reality. There's no tact here with Job. When you're covered with sores and you're running a high fever and you haven't gotten the sleep you need and you haven't gotten the food you should have and your body is emaciated, you're candid. A lot of help you've been, Bildad. You know, I'm just going to be painfully honest here and say, sometimes we who give wrong counsel need that kind of response. We who have those big answers and long drawn out, sometimes put downs and shame-based comments for things they're going through, we need to be told off.
1: There's a strange comfort in admitting we don't have all the answers. God is higher than our ways, deeper than our understanding, and he never promised to explain himself. But he is good, he's in control, and he can be trusted even in the dark. That's the heart of what Chuck Swindoll has shared in his message called The Futility of Unscrewing the Inscrutable. Here at Insight for Living, we know you may come to this daily program with complicated problems that seem impossible to solve. In fact, maybe you're frustrated with an impasse you can't get around right now. You're stuck, you're confused, and your thoughts are cycling through your mind all day and all night without resolve. 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The title is Awakened by Grace, and we'd like to send you a copy as soon as it comes out. Stay tuned for more details. I'm Bill Meyer. Join us when Chuck Swindoll continues his message called The Futility of Unscrewing the Inscrutable, Friday on Insight for Living.

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2: Cloudy skies with a 60% chance of showers and the risk of a thunderstorm early this evening. Fog patches developing overnight. A gusty east wind becoming light after midnight and a low of 15. Friday, cloudy to start, then becoming a mix of sun and cloud with a high of 26. Friday night, clear in the evening, then becoming partly cloudy with a chance of showers or thunderstorms overnight, a low of 15. A mix of sun and cloud Saturday with a chance of showers and a high of 28. Sunday, showers and a high of 20. Showers continuing the long weekend Monday and a high of 18. 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
4: It feels like this force that is absolutely about to come over you and take over you and make it so that, I mean, if you've ever been tumbled in a wave in the ocean, you can't breathe. You're so disoriented, you don't even know which way is up.
5: That's Sherry Gregory describing what it feels like to be overwhelmed. And Sherry was our guest last time, along with Kathy Lipp. They talked about a great book they've co-written called Overwhelmed: How to Quiet the Chaos and Restore Your Sanity. We'll hear more from them today on Focus on the Family with Jim Daly, and I'm John Fuller.
6: John, last time we shared a very instructive conversation with Kathy and Sherry about where many busy families are living today, stressed out, running from one thing to another. Is it ringing anybody's bell? And not experiencing the peace of God, which Philippians 4:7 says will surpass all understanding and will guard your hearts and minds in Christ Jesus. It's that sense of being overwhelmed, like Sherry was saying in the opening clip there. I think women in particular may be more susceptible to this because moms, for example, have so many details they're trying to coordinate all at once, all the time. And it would be wise for us as husbands to try to lean in and ease that burden for our wives when they feel this way. We also learned about how different personalities react to being overwhelmed: the expressive, the analytic, the drivers, the amiables, and the highly sensitive person, or HSP. This was really interesting content, and if you missed it, be sure to get the download from us or get the Focus on the Family app so you can access all the programs anytime you'd like.
5: Yeah, we'll have more information about our guests and their book, Overwhelmed, and of course our app as well, all on our website. Right now, here's part two of the conversation with Sherry Gregory and Kathy Lipp on Focus on the Family with Jim Daly.
6: You talk about the power of micro steps, it sounds self-evident. Okay, if I'm feeling overwhelmed, if I just do these one or two things, right, it'll get me to a better place. Is that what you're driving at?
7: Well, okay, so I was reading all these blogs and all these books that say, hey, we're going to break it down into three simple steps. And you know, their simple steps were things like empty out your inbox for email. I'm like, oh my goodness.
6: How many do you have in there? Like 3,000?
7: No. I'm one of those people who gets freaked out if it gets above 50. But those 50, to me, they are 50 obligations I have to get back to. Roger has about 3,000 in his box, my husband, and I'm like, I can't even look. I mean, it sends me into a panic attack.
6: But in his mind, all those are probably categorized. Yeah. I share Roger's sense of that. I've got a lot of unmet
7: Hey, as
6: emails.
7: Long as you can sleep at night, that's fine. I just can't think about you.
6: Right.
7: But I remember going to my inbox and seeing these emails that I knew that there was some kind of discussion that was happening or a problem, and it felt overwhelming to say, okay, I'm going to do that email right now. So I had to break it down into micro steps. And this is going to sound cuckoo for Cocoa Puffs to some people listening, but I had to give myself a check mark just for opening the email.
6: Okay, not, so that counts as a step.
7: Right, mm-hmm. Not okay. Even reading mm-hmm. the email, but I just needed to open up because there's something about opening it up. Okay, we've started the process. Okay, we're doing this. And then another step of reading the email, not responding, just reading. And so I call those micro steps. And for some reason, putting those down and giving myself a little bit of credit for each of those steps help me be less overwhelmed. And I think there are so many things in our day. When you say, okay, I have to get dinner tonight. Well, we have to think about the hundred of micro steps that go into that, which sounds overwhelming. But if you just say, okay, one of your steps is you have to decide what's for dinner. Mm-hmm. And that decision fatigue can get to a place where you're saying, okay, I have to decide and then I have to shop and then I have to cook. And so that's why we really believe that pre-deciding, which we talked about before, making decisions in advance, but then just saying, okay, micro steps. If something is really overwhelming you, you don't have to take your dog to the vet. The only thing you have to do right now is find a time on your calendar where you could take the dog to the vet. And then the next step is finding the phone number for the vet. Mm-hmm. Break it down so you're not so overwhelmed and you give yourself credit for what you are doing.
6: Let me ask you a practical question. Yeah. So, and this is for Jean and I. You know, Jean mm-hmm. is managing the home because, right. You know, she's there. She's keeping that all on track. Sometimes I'll have maintenance issues that we got to mm-hmm. take care of that, you know, she's not necessarily grabbing the what or the how or the why. It right. might be the air conditioner or the sure. heater's broken down. I'm saying, you're the one that's going to be here. I can't call and schedule it.
7: Yeah.
6: Because I don't know if she's going to be there from noon to 3 on Wednesday.
7: Right.
6: Because she's got her own.
7: Yeah.
6: So I'll, you know, at first we were kind of, I was stepping on her schedule because I would do that.
7: And yeah.
6: I'm not going to be here Wednesday right. noon to 3. Right. So she'd have to call back. How do you get into that and say, okay. And she's already feeling overwhelmed. Like calling right. to get that fixed, Jim, is just, man, that's like the 100th thing.
7: Did you hear both of
6: Are
7: us?
6: You both sighing? I can see your faces. But there's a real practical one. How do I help her help me get it done?
7: So I think asking her what she needs, what part of this is overwhelming for you? Is it knowing which guy to call? Is it they're going to ask you questions that you're not going to have the answer to? So maybe the solution is Jean calls for the time, but if they have any other questions than that besides the time, then you're on speed dial.
6: Yeah,
7: because it's overwhelming.
8: Does it work for you to call and have the company make the appointment with Jean? Call her and just say, Jim called us and said,
6: I think
8: that
6: it's still a sense of being
8: this.
6: Overwhelmed. I think yeah. for her, just having to put that into an already busy schedule overwhelms her to where it's like, wow, and so inevitably what can happen is it just takes, and it can frustrate me because mm-hmm. it'll take just too long to get it right. fixed. And now we've got a little spark going between yeah. us and I'm going, come
7: okay.
6: on.
7: But here, okay, I'm coming to Jean's
6: yeah,
7: defense.
6: Come on.
7: I'm here for you, Jean. Let me tell you all the things that are going on in this. One, it's decision fatigue. Like, she's having to make more decisions.
6: Right. I get it.
7: And overwhelm is the unknown. You know, is she going to have to answer the repair guy's question? Well, ma'am, this is going to cost, you know, $1,500. Do you want to spend that? And you're in a meeting and she's having to make the decision. There's all sorts of stuff going on there. And so what I need when I'm overwhelmed in a situation like that, I just need to know that Roger is on my team, that I can say, you'll talk to the guy, right? Yes, I will talk to the guy.
6: Another good way, mm-hmm. maybe just say, give me 4 blocks of time.
7: Yeah.
6: And I could take care of it, but I need your blocks of time.
7: Right.
6: And that can be hard too, though.
7: Yeah.
6: I don't have any of those blocks of time.
7: But here's the thing. But you know what? Asking the question, you feel like you're on the same team.
6: Yeah, that's
7: it
6: fair.
7: Doesn't feel like, well, you're at home, honey, so you have to take care of all this. It says, no, we're a team, and I can come in on these hard parts for you, and we're going to make this work.
6: Let's move to a different example okay. where you guys give advice in your book, Overwhelmed, about saying no.
7: Mm-hmm.
6: Which I think for some personality types, which we covered last time, and maybe you can connect this where a certain personality type struggles saying no.
7: Right.
6: I doubt a driver, for example, struggles with no, but maybe. But certainly the people pleaser would, and everything they're asking is, okay, well, let me check, which means yes yeah. to the listener.
7: Yes.
6: And means maybe to you, and now you're stuck doing it, and you're already overbooked.
7: So an amiable is going to have a hard time saying no because they want to be the people pleaser. That's what you're saying. So they may leave things open-ended, whereas we feel like that's a yes. They haven't committed to it. Mm-hmm. And so there's a misunderstanding there. The expressive says yes because yes is fun. Yes is so much fun to say. Yes, I will do that. Yes, this will be great. The driver has a hard time saying no to themselves when change comes up. Oh, they're not okay with change. We said we were going to do this on January 7th. So that is when it's going to happen. Right. And so we all have these problems. And, you know, so we've done driver. Analytics. Oh, so the analytic. Well, just because that's what we've said we're going to do, we're going to do it. It's also a little driverish, but because there was a plan, we're all sticking with the plan.
5: Right.
7: So the drivers can't say no because they want to get it done. The analytic can't say no because we said we were going to do it. That's how we're doing it. So it's very hard. Every personality has a problem saying no.
6: And Sherry, let me ask you, because I think you probably have struggled with this. How do you get a hold of that calendar, that schedule, and say, I just can't do it, and be very emphatic so you're not communicating a maybe yes, you're actually communicating a definite no.
4: You know, the important thing is to realize that when you say yes, you're saying yes to everything, not just a yes to, oh, you made me feel good. Mm-hmm. I used to say yes because I wanted to communicate that the relationship was important to
6: that
4: me.
6: That measured your relationship.
4: Yes.
6: Well, that's interesting.
4: Yes, and I'm realizing that I can say no to somebody without saying no to the relationship. I can say, I value our relationship. This thing you've

0: It sounds like so much fun. Oh my goodness, you have the best ideas, and you know I adore working with you. If you need an answer right now, my automatic answer is no. But if you can give me 24 or 48 hours to talk to Daniel and to pray about it, I'd love to get back to you after having a chance to think about it. But if you need the answer right now, I'm going to have to say no because I'm in a season right now where everything's an automatic no if it's not already on my calendar.
1: That's good. Now, fast forward 48 hours, and you still have to say no to Kathy, your dear friend, who's going to measure your relationship and how much you love and respect her
0: Oh,
1: based
0: no.
1: on this answer.
0: Okay,
1: What are you going to say?
0: whoa. If she's my dear friend, she's not going to measure my relationship.
2: That's right.
0: And if it's somebody who's measuring my relationship based on guilt, then actually our relationship is probably very close to over at this stage.
1: How do you recognize that you maybe have a blind spot as a friend and you're a bit of a manipulator, if I could be this
0: Oh,
1: bold,
0: yeah.
2: Oh.
1: to where you want to get your way. And
2: Yeah.
1: so you begin to manipulate your friendships for your benefit,
2: Yeah.
1: whatever that might be.
2: I have had, because I can talk people into anything.
1: I could see that.
2: Yeah, I can come to find, that's why I've got a wedding ring.
1: Hey, Roger, way to
2: Roger's still wondering, how did that happen? But what I've come to understand is I need things to be a win-win-win. I need things to be a win for my friend. I need things to be a win for me. And I need things to be wi a win for God's kingdom. And if I can't look at the ask and say, yes, it's a win-win-win, she's going to benefit from doing this. I'm going to benefit from us working together. And there is going to be great kingdom results because of this. Then I need to go back and say, is this the right thing for her? Is this the right thing for me? Now, that doesn't mean I don't get to ask. I always get to ask because I don't want her to put more pressure on her. And come to find out, the things I hate to do, she loves to do, and she felt like she missed an opportunity. So I have to trust Sherry that she has great boundaries and that she is going to say yes to the things she wants to say yes to.
1: Sounds like love your neighbor as yourself.
2: It's so true.
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3: Thanks for listening to Focus on the Family. Let's resume now with the balance of today's programming. And Sherry, I'm still thinking about your comment about having a season of everything is default no. We went through a season like that where my wife, just the automatic was no, no, no. It takes a while to kind of dig out of that, but how do you start?
0: Let me piggyback it to what Kathy was just saying. And let me see if I can connect all of these, because your question was about if you feel like you are the potential manipulator, that you guilt people into things.
1: Right.
0: One of the things Kathy's always been good at is giving us enough time, giving me enough time. When she invites me to participate in something, it's rarely rescue. It's usually help. It's usually being invited to join her team. And that's been huge for me as I'm coming out of the no's and starting to say yeses again. I've tended to be a rescuer, but I don't want to drive the ambulance anymore. I want to be a part of a team. I want to be part of a plan. I'm learning to be more spontaneous.

0: spontaneous, but I'd like to be a part of something that there's enough time to really enjoy it and do it well. So I'm saying, continuing to say no to the things that are last minute. A lot of last minute things don't even need to be done. And especially if it doesn't involve my particular strengths. And, you know, we talked in the last episode of being an HSP. I'm looking more for those highly sensitive person strengths. Can they use me, or will this particular thing I'm being asked to do actually deplete me and leave less for my family? And so I'm trying to say yes a lot more, but very intentionally, and make sure that those are the yeses for who God created me to be, rather than me constantly stepping in, yes, you want me, yes, you want me, but then I'm taking roles that maybe somebody else would be so much better to fill.
1: Well, and Sherry, what you're describing there is really important because the rescuer emotionally, you derive a certain benefit
0: Oh,
1: from
0: yeah.
1: being needed
0: Being a hero.
1: and being the person that is needed, that I can help bring some peace to the situation. And that ability then to say no is usually left behind. I know in some marital conflict, this is huge because, and let's just put it in the context of how we're talking, where the wife is that rescuer. And so the friendships take precedent even over the marriage or sometimes the family. And the shoe can be on the other foot, but just keeping it in the context of a woman, how would you coach, life coach that couple, maybe in different meetings, and you're talking to the wife and you're also talking to the husband who now has become very frustrated because it looks like she cares more about those people outside of our immediate family rather than us. And then you get bitterness built up and all this. You're now in that counseling mode. What are you saying to her and to the husband?
0: You want my honest response? I'm going to tell her she's an adrenaline addict and she needs to cut loose because she's getting her sense of satisfaction, her sense of identity from running around, whether it's the bake sale or the committee chair or all of the friends who call and they need her right now. And they need her in a way her husband doesn't. They need her for that emotional, and they're processing with her,
1: And she's awesome.
0: and she's awesome at that. And her husband comes home and only needs what, 20 to 30 words, and he's good for the evening. And the rest of the evening is silent, and it doesn't feel as important to her. It doesn't feel as connected. Okay, I'm not as good at Kathy as telling other people what to do. So I'm just going to say what I needed to do with my husband. You know what he loves more than anything else? He loves being in the same room with me. I don't know why, but after almost 30 years, he just wants to be in the same room with me. And I have learned to exhale from this man because he'll just hang out on the couch and the cats will show up and I'll grab a book. And somewhere in there, I feel my anxiety level dialing down. And I get to this point that feels so unfamiliar. And I go, oh, that's what peace feels like. Oh, this is what freedom feels like. And I realize a lot of this, not all of it, but a lot of this overwhelm I have done to myself. I have brought on myself.
1: This is such good stuff. I mean, I think we're hitting some real raw nerves, and I hope, again, we got some other questions for you here, but Overwhelm, your book, I think is going to be a great asset to so many women particularly, but us husbands as well. Let me talk about the Sabbath. You mentioned in your book the importance of the Sabbath. You know, it's so interesting for us, even as Christians, we don't talk a lot about that. I was in Israel recently with Ray Vanderlaan, who does the series with us, That the World May Know. And he was reiterating the importance to God's heart that we take that time, and because he knows how he's crafted us and engineered us, and he's very specific that we take that rest. He knows us better than we know ourselves,
2: It's
1: but
2: yes.
1: we're so busy
2: Yeah.
1: and we pride ourselves in our busyness that we don't even take a day.
2: And I had to learn this the hard way from almost having a breakdown, not having intentional rest in my life. And one thing I was understanding was that I was looking at Sabbath as God was taking things away from me. I really did. I thought I was getting
1: Interesting.
2: robbed. And what I've come to understand, and by the way, when we talked about we can't do this because we don't work on the Sabbath, a family mocked us. People thought we were insane. They said, we're going to check up with you on Facebook to make sure. But what we've come to understand, and we do it, what works for our family is dinner time on Saturday to dinner time on Sunday. And it was weird at first. Can I just say that? It was so weird.
1: And what does it look like, Sabbath in your home?
2: So now what it looks like is it is time that it was reserved for God, for our family, and for rest. And we didn't know what to do with ourselves. We're so used to accomplishing, and we're so used to having Sunday to catch up on everything.
1: The leftover goals.
2: Right. That was our catch up. And Sherry shared a quote with me one time, and I'm going to get it totally wrong, but Sunday isn't the time. Sabbath isn't the day to catch up on everything that we've missed out on the week. Sunday is the day to prepare for everything on our week. And that doesn't mean physically, but it's spiritually. So what we did when Roger and I first did this, we're like, well, what do we do? You know, it's so we're so used to doing. And so we had days where we didn't have anything due. We didn't have any deadlines. And what we did was we started to invite our neighbors over for dinner. We started to make sure that our adult kids knew, hey, this is the night that we're here and we can hang out. We started to go to Monterey, because there was nothing we had to do. What a concept. There was nothing we had to do. So we got to do things that brought us joy. And I would fight somebody to the death for my Sabbath. I am so protective of it. And it, my Sabbath has to move around because I am a speaker on the road. Sometimes I'm speaking on Sunday mornings. So Monday is my day. You know, I have to play fast and loose with the Sabbath, but I take a day and that is my day for God and for rest and for family. And I am so protective of it now.
1: So, and you've been able to hold to that, even though there's an endless list of things you need to do. And what do you just push those things off then? There's always going to be tomorrow.
2: You know what? We are designed to work for 6 days. That's God's design for us. And so, and when I say work, I also mean the Costco run. I mean,
1: oh, that's work.
2: It's work. And we don't count it. We try to fit that in on all the edges and it doesn't work.
3: So what does that look like for a mom with young kids?
2: Well,
3: because kids are work 7 days a week and then some.
2: Amen. I get that. And I'm not saying you get to go have a Bahama holiday and that's your, I know that. But what I'm saying is, from Saturday night for us to Sunday evening, that is not our time to accomplish it. I can do laundry 6 days a week.
1: Probably seven.
2: I could do it nine. And there are only two of us. How is that even possible? One of the things we talk about in the book is that, you know, the expression, how much do you have on your plate? Well, we have to realize everybody has different size plates. Some of us are walking around with turkey platters and some of us are walking around with teacup saucers. And if all you can do is keep those little kids alive, know that about yourself and be okay with that. Don't compare yourself to other people who are raising children. You know, they've got 8 kids and they're homeschooling and they are running a home business and they're serving the community. That person has a turkey platter and maybe borrowing other people's plates. Let's just be honest. If you have a smaller plate, you have a smaller capacity, you get overwhelmed easy, maybe you're an HSP, maybe it's the time in your life, whatever, recognize the size of your plate and live off of that. Don't try to do more than God has designed for this time in your life.
3: Well, that's really good advice. Wise words from our guest, Kathy Lipp, about how to better manage your life, especially when you feel overwhelmed. This is Focus on the Family with Jim Daly. We've been getting some great encouragement and practical insights from Kathy and her co-author, Sherry Gregory. And they've been sharing insights from their book, Overwhelmed: How to Quiet the Chaos and Restore Your Sanity.
1: The title just says it all. And I'm sure there are many women and men who can relate to what we've shared last time and today. They're saying, this is me. I'm feeling overwhelmed and I don't know where to turn for help. Well, that's why Focus on the Family is here, for you. We want to equip you with the resources you need to have a strong and healthy family and experience God's grace and peace in your life. This book, Overwhelm, can help you do that. We also have our team of caring Christian counselors. If you need to talk to someone and get godly advice about how to move forward in your life. So get in touch with us. Ask to speak with a counselor. And if you can help us financially, that will allow us to reach out to many more hurting families in the days and months ahead.
3: And Jim, God is using Focus on the Family to make real impact. The generosity of our friends is helping change lives. We recently heard from a woman named Rose who said she thought she was prepared for motherhood at age 30, but she wrote this: the daily pressures left me overwhelmed until Focus on the Family helped redirect my heart back to Christ. You gave me encouragement on the hardest days and reminded me that I wasn't meant to parent on my own strength. With the steady encouragement I find through Focus on the Family, our family is growing stronger and more connected.
1: Kabam! I mean, that's what I love to hear. That's so encouraging. And I want to thank you, Rose, for sharing that comment. It takes a moment to do that. And I appreciate the fact that you took the time to let us know how we've impacted you. And most of all, praise God. It's to His credit. Mm. When you donate, you are doing ministry through your giving. 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
7: Cloudy skies with a 60% chance of showers and the risk of a thunderstorm early this evening. Fog patches developing overnight. A gusty east wind becoming light after midnight and a low of 15. Friday, cloudy to start, then becoming a mix of sun and cloud with a high of 26. Friday night, clear in the evening, then becoming partly cloudy with a chance of showers or thunderstorms overnight, a low of 15. A mix of sun and cloud Saturday with a chance of showers and a high of 28. Sunday, showers and a high of 20. Showers continuing the long weekend Monday and a high of 18. 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
10: If God asked you to do something you didn't want to, how would you respond? 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Can you ever win by going against God's will? Stay tuned as David continues his series, Jonah, the Runaway Prophet, with today's message, No Man is an Island.
11: Have you ever thought about what happened with Jonah? I mean, he actually decided to go into a contest with God. God said, go this way. Jonah said, I'm going that way. And he thought he could win. How God brought him back is the whole message of the book of Jonah. And he may not use as dramatic a way to bring you back, but he will follow you. He's the hound of heaven.